0: That much?
1: Yeah.
0: Oh,
1: yeah.
0: Geez, a whiz.
1: Even with shoulder.
0: Sure.
1: I talk about throwing an inside or outside shoulder. Like if you're left hand, it's just, it's different, mm-hmm. right?
2: You don't have to be the best punter. If you're left footed, you will just cause more havoc than a right footed punter.
0: Damn, man. Mm-hmm. Huh. Okay, I like it. Miles, what day is it, my friend?
2: Monday.
0: It is indeed Monday. It's also National Speech Pathologist Day.
3: The Men's Room Top 10. The Men's Room Top 10.
0: So today we celebrate and send a big thank you to all those speech pathologists that are helping people speak better in the English language. And so I decided to help out by jumping in with the hardest words to pronounce in English.
4: All right.
0: This can also span not to mention just English speakers and definitely people that are trying to learn the English language. So they start here.
4: Is this just English overall or like with an American accent?
0: This is English overall.
4: Okay.
0: This is English overall. It might even be with English accents. I'm not positive.
4: I just know the way we say rural, like English people can't say rural.
0: Number two on the list is rural.
2: Rural?
0: Rural.
2: Rural.
0: Rural.
2: Rural. Rural.
0: Have you ever, let's see, 30 Rock. Apparently a character starred in a film called The Rural Juror.
4: Rural Juror.
2: Rural Juror.
0: Rural Juror.
4: I just follow these two guys that always come over to America, and they're British. Oh, and the one, they're still like, I still don't know how to say that word. I don't know what you guys are saying.
2: Rural Juror.
4: Rural Juror.
5: I always hate a Pythagorean theory.
2: Just say the cut.
5: Yeah.
0: They actually start out with one of the ranks of an army officer. Captain.
2: Corporal.
0: Colonel.
2: Colonel.
0: Colonel.
2: Colonel. Colonial.
0: Yeah, colonel.
2: Mm-hmm. Colonel.
1: Well,
2: colonel.
1: Yeah, we spell it stupid, but yeah.
0: Right. And I
2: want some colonel action tonight.
1: Mm.
0: And so I wanted to start with that one. They have it as the number one, but honestly, I think it's just for people that are trying to learn the English language, because once you look at that one, it throws you off because it really doesn't follow any of the rules.
1: Because that's the thing about it. It's one thing I really like about the English language. One, we have more words than almost any other language because we have so many words to say the same thing.
0: Sure.
1: But also, we have all these rules about speaking the English language. And then they'll say a word. They're like, well, it doesn't apply to that one.
2: Yeah.
1: Okay, what about this? It doesn't. Even the word phonetic.
0: Yes.
1: Starts with the PH. And I'm like, then why is that?
0: No kidding.
1: Whatever.
0: No,
2: then or no.
0: Kidding.
1: What's that?
2: Then or no, right? Phonetic?
1: Yeah. Phonetic. P-H-O-E.
2: Yeah, the O doesn't.
1: Well, what does it mean? It means a word that is spelled exactly the way
2: like
1: it sounds.
2: If you look like it, it looks to me like it says Marine Corp.
0: Yeah.
1: Yes.
0: Corpse.
2: But it's Corp.
1: Marine
0: yeah.
1: Corps.
0: Yeah. Exactly.
2: So, like, what rule is that?
1: I don't know.
2: And what is core short for? Because they always put a dot out.
0: You're right. Hang on. I got to look that up. What?
2: It's like the Marine Corporation.
0: Short for.
2: You know what I'm saying?
1: Well, no, if there's a dot after corp, it's corporation, but do they put a dot after it for Marine Corps?
0: It is actually derived from the Latin word corpus, meaning body.
2: Okay, thank you.
1: So Marine body.
2: All right.
0: I don't know why we just dropped the P.
2: That means somebody is really buff.
0: Mm-hmm. Yeah. I don't know why we dropped the P and the S, but it is what it is.
1: It's just what the P and the S. Look at
4: mm-hmm.
0: Yeah. Next to the hardest words to pronounce in English, there's a lot of English speakers that don't know how to say it. It's the W sauce.
1: Someone even said Worcestershire. It's Worcestershire on this list.
0: Worcestershire. Yep.
2: Worcestershire.
1: What is the proper pronunciation?
0: It's actually pronounced Worcestershire.
1: Worcestershire.
2: Worcester. Like as in Boston.
0: Worcester. Worcestershire.
1: I just call it Worcestershire sauce.
4: I just like that everybody now just calls it the W sauce.
0: W sauce. I've heard wash your sister sauce.
4: I always called it Worcestershire. Worcestershire sauce.
0: My old man called it Worcestershire.
4: Yeah.
2: Sounds like a cat.
1: Here's the thing, but everyone knows what you're talking about. And no one's 100% positive if you're saying it right or not.
0: Like, even then, I think I've seen it's actually pronounced in like seven different ways to say it.
2: All you need to do is it's always just a dash.
0: It's never a tablespoon.
1: Right.
0: No.
2: No, it's never anything more than just
1: right. It's
2: a
1: never
2: dash.
1: More than that.
0: I still put a crap ton of that in there, man.
2: Well,
0: I'm making burgers, if you're reading they're dripped.
2: If you're reading the recipe, it just is a dash.
0: I know.
2: Two or three drips.
0: It's a very strong sauce. Damn it, I love it.
1: Of what's this here sauce?
0: Let's see here. This word means something or someone is a troublemaker, literally, or they're full of mischief. It's mischief, but it's...
4: Mischievous.
0: Mischievous.
1: It'll say mischievous or mischievous.
0: Right. So most people incorrectly pronounce this as mischievous. However, if you think of the word, this comes from mischief, makes sense that it's actually pronounced mischievous.
1: Okay.
0: Mischievous. This one looks weird, but it is not hard to say. I would just say it wrong. So it's, I think it's English because it's draft, but it's D-R-A-U-G-H-T.
1: Draught.
4: Oh, like a draft beer.
0: Exactly.
2: Is it a draught beer?
0: No, it's a draft beer.
1: Okay. It is a draft, but you don't spell it like the NFL draft.
0: Right.
1: You spell it draught.
0: But I believe that's proper English.
4: Guinness, because Guinness is always spelt that way.
1: Yes.
0: Yes, and that's a draft. That is their spelling, much like, you know, color and the other words that they spell wrong. It's draft.
4: Don't we do the same thing with donut?
0: Yes, because we are D-O-N-U-T, right? And then they are with the
2: D-O-U-G-H.
0: G-H. Is that right, or do I have that backwards?
1: I think we've just accepted D-O-N-U-T.
0: Right.
2: I think because of Dunkin' Donuts.
1: Honestly, I think that's just more from advertising than it is how to actually spell it. And by the way, do you know why we dropped the U or the O, like theater from England versus theater here, or color in England versus color here?
0: No.
1: Ben Franklin.
0: The Oxford U, is that what they call it?
1: I believe. So essentially, when we're breaking from Britain back in the day, one of the FUs from the States, seriously, it was like, we're going to spell theater like this. We're going to spell color, honestly.
2: This is how we just do it with all of them.
1: Not all of them, but that was one of those things of like, we're dropping this. We're not doing it the way you do it.
0: You do it stupid.
1: Yeah.
0: Next one on the list of the hardest words to pronounce in English. This is a sea creature. You remember Finding Nemo lived in one of these guys.
2: See, an enemy?
0: Anemone. A-N-E-M-O-N-E. Anemone.
1: They even referenced that in the movie.
0: Right.
1: At the beginning, the school kids trying to say it. And the teacher says, okay, don't hurt yourself.
0: Right. Anemone. This one is a grain. My wife likes to make this stuff.
2: Quinoa?
0: Quinoa. Yes, exactly right. Ew.
2: Quinoa.
0: Quinoa can be dressed properly.
2: Couscous as well.
0: Yeah, that too. C-O-U-S.
2: I like quinoa.
0: Yeah, it just has to be put together properly. You're right. You're right.
1: I don't understand the point of it. Like, it's there.
0: It's a grain. It's good for you. It's got fiber in it.
1: Sure.
0: Proteins, if I'm not mistaken. I'm probably mistaken.
2: It's supposed to be healthy.
0: Yeah, exactly.
1: It just tastes like nothing. I'm like, I have a bunch of nothing in my mouth and I'm going to be sucking out of my teeth for an hour.
4: Yeah, Mike's right. You got to put in some red onion and some like green peppers, a little seasoning.
0: So this is an I word that's a narrow strip of land bordered...
4: Isthmus.
0: Well done, Isthmus. Ted.
4: Yeah, I love that.
1: But it's spelled what? Isthmus. Right?
0: Isthmus. Yeah, I-S-T-H-M-U-S. Isthmus.
4: I'm not positive the difference between that and a peninsula.
1: Hey, Mike Tyson. So, name a word. Isthmus.
0: So a peninsula
2: Isthmus.
0: A peninsula is a long, thin stretch of land that is surrounded by water on three sides, whereas an isthmus is a short, thin stretch of land that connects two larger sets of lands, two islands, if you will.
1: Ah, okay.
4: So it feels like a little bit like a peninsula.
1: No, but a peninsula does not connect to anything.
4: Correct. All right, I see.
1: Yeah.
0: Peninsula is a tongue. Just sticks on out there.
4: So Florida's our tongue?
1: I'll show you my Florida's mouth peninsula.
0: That's right. We got the Olympic tongue over there.
4: Ooh, girl, you got that Olympic tongue.
0: And then I will leave you with this last and final of the hardest words to pronounce in English. I do not know why this was number one, but it is sometimes regarded as the longest non-technical word in the English language. I'm just going to ask you guys here, Ted, go ahead, grab onto that guy. Take a gander at this one. Tim, if you could put that up on the YouTube screen. So that everybody can try their best. Don't worry, I will give you the exact pronunciation of it here as soon as everybody gives it a shot.
4: I don't even know how to try. I guess flock, flock, flock. Sorry, flock.
2: Three times fast.
4: Flock and cineophilia.
0: All right.
4: Filification.
0: Okay. Miles, give it a shot.
2: Flock and Aachen.
1: He's angry.
0: Dump that.
2: Ihocapillification.
0: Okay. Steve, give it a shot.
6: Why? Okay.
4: See?
1: Flocanationalapillification.
0: Here's how you say the word.
7: Floxynosynihilipillification.
1: Oh, shut up.
4: Who says that?
2: The computer.
7: Floxynosynihilipillification.
1: Okay, what is that?
0: It is a 28-letter tongue twister coined in the mid-18th century by combining four Latin words that all mean of little or no value. It's a nonsensical word, but it is a technical word.
1: Floxynosynihilipillification?
7: Floxynosynihilipillification.
1: Jacket.
0: Enjoy that. Yes. A student at a Missouri college was arrested for felony vandalism, and how he got caught is wild.
2: Miles, how did he get caught?
0: Tell you about it at 5:15.
2: Thank you, sir. Headlines are coming up at 5:15. In the meantime, have we made it to drinking time?
8: Somebody out there deserves to be recognized. And the men's room knows just who it is. So to you, we say, bottoms up, sailor. You're the toast of our shot of the day.
2: Drink time it is, and as usual, we head to the drink desk and Steve a Thrill Hill to find out who we're toasting.
1: Yes, indeed. And today we toast an unidentified couple from Taipei, Taiwan. So over the weekend, the couple went to the Chitangong grasslands at the Yangmingshan National Park. And I'm pretty sure I said that right because I Google translated. But they went there to admire the mountain scenery. Right? Looks kind of like the Olympics or something like that here. Beautiful place. But the romantic setting, well, it worked. But after a few tender moments, the couple started getting amorous. And finally, they just started having sex. And they decided to do it on a picnic table. Now, keep in mind, they'd been careful to make sure that no one was around before getting it on. But get it on, they did. Now, a few hours later, they were contacted by police to pay a $285 fine and possibly face up to a year in jail. Turns out that when they were having sex, while there was no one actually present, it was in clear view of a live trail cam, which attracted 1,000 viewers in real time with both video and audio.
4: Awesome. Oh.
1: So they're looking around, they're like, there's no one here. It was at night. They started getting it on. Once one person saw it, word got out, and so they got over 1,000 people to watch. Now, keep in mind, they said on average, at any given time during the night, they have 3 viewers on that trail cam. They got 1,000, and because people saw it publicly, now they have to pay the fine and possibly up to 1 year in jail. So there you go. Nature at its best.
2: Tail cam.
1: Tail cam.
4: Free port.
1: So we poured this booze and we drink this booze because we think it's yummy.
2: Yummy.
1: So over the tongue and down the throat to party in our tummies. Down the hola, bitchola.
2: All right, it's going to get tested on the line now for Profile This, 206-803-ROCK. Profile This is next.
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2: And Stephen Thrill Hoax, please tell everyone how Profile This is played.
1: Sure can, Miles. It's a simple game where we share with you a real-life news story, something that happened right here on planet Earth. And as you listen to the story, based on the stereotypes you believe to be true of people and the decisions that people make, we'll ask you what it is you think makes the story a story. Hello, Gary. Welcome to the men's room.
24: Hola, my brother.
1: Hola. Hola. All right, Gary, you understand how this here game is played.
24: I do. You explained it so well.
1: Fantastic. You have your choice today of one of three categories. We have bite me, in other words, what did someone find in their food? Interior decorating, where you guess the foreign object that ended up on the inside of someone. And finally today, animalize this, where you guess the animal responsible for causing the problem.
24: I love animalize this.
1: All right, animal services in California. They came to the rescue of baby animals trapped in a pipe, and they revived one of them with CPR. The San Joaquin County Sheriff's Office said the two officers responded to a location in Mountain House where baby animals were trapped in a pipe. They removed them from the pipe and found one of them wasn't breathing. They were able to perform CPR until the tiny critter came back to life, and they kept the critter warm, tucked into the vest, monitored it closely on the way to a rescue center. The question is, what was the baby animal they saved in this heartwarming story? Was it a kitten? Was it a puppy? Was it a turkey, or was it a raccoon? So kitten, puppy, turkey, a raccoon. What little baby animal that they give CPR to and save its life?
24: Let's see. What do you guys think? What was it, a wildlife agency, or was it the police that rescued him?
1: It was two Sheriff's County officers, so police.
24: Sheriff's County. Okay. What do you guys think? Ted, what do you think, man?
0: I mean, my instinct is to go puppies, because I think everybody would try to save a puppy. But I think these sheriff's officers were doing a good job, and they saved a tiny little raccoon.
2: Raccoon.
24: Real? What do you... You know what it is.
1: I do know what it is.
0: He does know what it is, yeah.
2: Gary, I think they gave mouth-to-mouth to a kitty.
24: Yeah. Well, Mike, what do you think?
3: I'm going to go turkey on this one. These guys drown themselves in the rain, so give me the turkey. They do, man. They look up in the sky and they drown themselves.
2: Ugh. Gary, right, what are you
24: going
2: to do?
24: I'm going with you, brother. I think they were sucking face with raccoons.
0: Sucking face with a raccoon?
1: Okay, who hasn't done that?
2: We're going to find out. What do they give mouth to mouth to? A kitty, a puppy, a turkey, or a raccoon? We'll find out next. That was a tease. You are listening to The Men's Room.

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1: Category is Animalize This, Unprofile This. We go to California where rescuers came to the aid of baby animals who were trapped inside of a pipe. Actually resuscitated one of them to bring the animal back to life. Question is, what was this litter of? Kittens, puppies, turkeys, or raccoons?
2: And Gary, that is the very question that we posed to you. You agree with D. Ted Smith? It went raccoon.
3: Oh.
2: It was not a raccoon. That's all right.
3: Sorry, Gary.
2: Miles, you wanted to go mouth to mouth on a kitty.
1: Yes, I did.
2: And who doesn't? It was not a kitty. So basically, that leaves a puppy or a turkey. Now, Mike, you went turkey. A lot of people on YouTube think you're an idiot for saying so.
3: They do.
2: Yeah, don't feel bad. You're correct.
1: All right.
4: That's why I chose turkey, because it was the right answer.
1: I go mouth to mouth on a turkey every Thanksgiving.
2: They gave CPR to a turkey and brought it back to life.
5: I don't know if I've ever seen a baby turkey.
2: You know what? I don't know that I have.
1: I have.
2: Really?
1: You typically see the mom, and then you see like six chicklings or chicks following behind.
2: On a baby.
1: They always walk in a line.
2: Why is
1: like
2: that?
1: Where do ducks kind of spread out, like the little chicks do, baby turkeys always walk in a perfectly straight line.
2: They're cute when they're babies.
5: And I'm telling you, man, they're dumb enough to where they look up in the sky when it's raining and
2: mouth
5: they
2: open
5: do
2: and
5: drown themselves.
2: Yeah.
5: They dumb, man.
1: All right.
2: Yeah. Ted was still eating.
1: Now for all TV news all the time, and it's time for TV Time with Ted.
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3: Ah! All right, your choices today. You got the Jimmys.
1: Fallon and Kimmel.
3: Colbert.
1: Stephen.
3: Weekend Update.
1: Jay and Colin.
3: Bill Maher. Seth Meyers. Or Ted Smith.
6: Is it Ted or is it Late Night?
1: It's right through the title. These guys have teams of talented writers helping them come up with their monologues each and every night. It is up to you to determine. Is this an actual late night joke and from whom? Or could it be a The Ted Smith original?
3: James Bond franchise is looking for its newest 007. And they'll try to figure out who will play James Bond. But I'm sure they'll make the white choice. Right choice.
2: The Ted Smith.
1: SNL.
3: Smith.
2: Yeah.
3: I want Idris Elba to be a Bond.
2: Me too. He's like, I'm already getting grief. His response, F you.
3: A contestant on The Price is Right recently won the largest single episode prize in show's history. One Night with Drew Carey.
1: I'll say that's SNL.
2: SNL.
3: That is SNL.
7: A contestant on The Price is Right recently won the largest single episode prize in the show's history. One Night with Drew Carey.
3: Researchers studying the 59,000-year-old teeth of a Neanderthal believe they found the first evidence of an attempt to fill a cavity. The evidence was a stone tablet denying coverage.
2: Colbert.
1: I'm going to say Weekend Update again.
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8: Researchers studying the 59,000-year-old teeth of a Neanderthal believe they found the first evidence of an attempt to fill a cavity. The evidence was this stone tablet denying coverage.
3: So, season finale of SNL. Mm-hmm. Like always during Weekend Update, you have Michael Che and Colin Jost having to read jokes the other one has written for them that they haven't seen.
1: Yeah.
3: Pretty good. But also Will Ferrell was back to be the host. And then you had Sir Paul McCartney as the musical guest.
1: Correct.
3: So I assume most people know this, but when the show started, Will Ferrell was supposed to walk out and start his monologue, but it wasn't Will Ferrell.
9: Will Ferrell! I'm thrilled to be back here hosting Saturday Night Live. I was a cast member here for 7 years, and now I'm hosting for the sixth time. Amazing.
10: What the hell do you think you're doing?
9: I think I'm hosting the show.
10: You're not the host. I am. You're Chad Smith of the Red Hot Chili Peppers. Seriously, what are you even doing here?
9: I'm the musical guest tonight.
10: No, you're not. No, Paul McCartney is the musical guest. Just get off the stage.
9: All right.
10: Don't clap for him. He's a bad guy. He's a bad guy.
3: Now, it's not in that clip, but also, once Chad Smith, who, the drummer for Chili Peppers, who does look, I mean, it's almost shocking how much he looks like Will Ferrell. So once he leaves the stage, then Paul McCartney comes out and kind of keeps looking at Will Ferrell, and he's like, Chad, get behind the drums where you belong.
2: Yeah.
3: But that was like the best part of that, right? It's just like, A, kind of makes Paul McCartney seem like a D.
2: Oh, of course.
3: And then B, I like that he just couldn't tell the difference. Mm-hmm. Episode was good. It was fine. There was some of the, you know,
2: the things that were funny were funny. The things that weren't.
3: You know, yeah, and I think maybe I had a high expectation because I like Will Ferrell so much.
2: Sure.
3: You know? But I did end up watching, kind of by mistake, I watched an episode of SNL UK.
2: Yeah.
3: Right? So that just started this year. I'm not even sure how many episodes. I feel like they've only had like 5 or 6 episodes.
2: Not many. And you're right. I want to say it started, yeah, literally this year. Not even the season. It
11: started with a woman who people make fun of her teeth. She was the host. The girl with the gap in between her teeth.
2: Oh, from
11: yes.
2: Show everybody watches on a White Lotus.
3: Okay.
2: Yeah.
3: Right. Not the flounder lady.
2: It's halibut. Not like get your fish right. Sorry. Pretty well close Mike's to
3: the same. They're both
11: the same.
3: Yeah, they're flat fish that live on the bottom of the sea. Have white eyes. I don't have to. It's not a good joke. I'd explain it. Well, Hanning Whittington, most people know from Ted Lasso and stuff. She was the host that week.
2: Okay.
3: So I watched it. Me and my one friend were kind of laughing at it. Our other buddy that we all know, he's not big on English humor, so he didn't get it. But their weekend update, man, and I'm telling you, go look this up.
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1: I was dying laughing. I thought it was the best skit I saw all weekend.
2: I need to check it out.
1: Yeah, and
2: the English one.
1: Weekend Update's a little bit tougher as they go into politics, but trust me, they take plenty of shots at our politics. And some of the skits, if you like English humor, it's very good.
2: Yeah.
1: But like I said, our buddy Marshawn, he doesn't watch any of that. He was kind of like, I don't get it. It's kind of boring.
2: I'll tell you what, I did try to watch that Kevin Hart special over the weekend that you said, give it a shot.
1: Yeah.
2: It was late. It was 3.5 hours.
1: It's very long.
2: And I got through about a half an hour, and I felt so uncomfortable. I'm like, I need to pause this and come back and start watching it again.
1: Yeah.
2: Because some of the jokes, I was just like, Jesus, man.
1: Yeah, again, I will just say this. I firmly believe that roast probably should not be televised.
2: Agreed.
1: But there is some laugh breaks in there where, I mean, I was just dying laughing on my couch. Like, I cannot believe they just said that.
2: Yeah.
1: And I'm a Shane Gillis apologist, right? I find his humor very funny. I went to high school with one of his cousins. I just don't know that having him as the host of that was the best call.
3: It's an odd choice.
1: And he's from Philly. He's a big, sure. So I get the Kevin Hart connection. But even like he's been saying, he's like, I got to go out there and go first. But people aren't in the roast mindset yet. He goes, so I just look like a complete D-head. You know, he's like, everybody just hates me. But like I said, if you like comedy, I still say watch it.
2: Yeah. I'm going to continue watching it and see, you know.
1: Yeah. All right. Speaking of different celebrities, got a list here of strange hobbies of celebrities.
2: All right.
1: Some of these you know, like Mike Tyson.
2: Pigeon racing.
1: Correct. He races pigeons and races them competitively.
3: Make sure you win.
2: He's probably got some other weird animals too. I mean, didn't he used to have like a tiger or...
3: I don't know if he did or if that was just a hangover, but because he's Mike Tyson,
2: yeah, but
3: you
2: I think that was
3: reasonable.
2: Yeah, I think that was actually pulled out of like a real life thing.
3: Ah.
2: Like, you know, Mike's got tigers.
1: Hey, man, Miles, Mike's got tigers. I agree with you 100%. I don't think the pigeons is the only strange hobby that man has. Mm. All right.
2: Crying.
1: Do you guys know about the Nicolas Cage? Cage one.
3: I know he likes to collect weird stuff, but...
1: He does, but he's also a Superman fanboy.
3: Oh, God, yeah.
1: He named his son Kal-El.
3: Kal-El, yeah.
1: Kal-El.
3: That's Superman's name before they name him Clark Kent.
1: Kal-El?
3: Mm-hmm. So on his home planet...
4: Yeah, he's an alien.
3: Yeah, his name is Kal-El. And so Nicolas Cage is like, I make enough money, you can get away with having a stupid name.
4: Huh. It's Kryptonian.
1: All right. Sounds, you know, I'm like,
3: just leave it alone, man.
1: Yeah. I was like, call out.
2: And of all the superheroes to fanboy over, that was the one that I would just.
3: But it's Nicolas Cage. Well, of course,
1: he's got other hobbies too. Like, I think he buys castles. Like, as much money as that guy's made, it seems like he's always almost broke again.
3: Yeah. Because he buys dumb ass.
1: Jason Momoa. Again, I don't know that I call this a strange hobby.
3: Knitting.
1: He's a painter.
2: Hmm.
3: It's not that it's strange. It's just your perception of, you know, action hero, big guy. The idea of him sitting down quietly and painting.
4: Making happy trees.
3: Okay.
1: And I know he has talked about, like, as he's gotten older, slowing down and stuff.
3: Sure.
1: But I have it on good authority. He also thoroughly enjoys a pint of Guinness.
3: Yeah. Yes, I've heard that.
1: All right. How about an actual Superman? Henry Cavill.
3: He's a British dude.
1: Think more of nerdy stuff.
4: Coin collecting.
2: Lord of the
3: Dungeons
2: Rings.
3: And Dragons.
1: Ooh. World of Warcraft.
3: All right, I can see that.
1: He's a wow guy.
4: He is into nerdy stuff. There was something else where he connected with another star on there, and it was like Magic the Gathering or something like that. He's a nerd.
3: Okay.
1: It would be funny if you're just playing online and then like somebody's like, it's actually me, I'm Superman. I'm like, shut up.
3: And he's been calling your names the whole time.
1: Yeah.
3: Bitch.
1: Former wrestler, now actor, Dave Bautista.
3: He's an interesting dude, man.
1: He's from D.C. area as well.
3: Is he?
1: Yeah.
4: Trains.
1: Not trains, but kids like trains. What do kids
2: Legos?
1: Take, what do kids take to school?
2: Lunchboxes?
1: Yeah, he collects lunchboxes.
3: Okay. I would not say anything to him about it.
1: Yeah, right.
3: That is very cool, Mr. Bautista.
1: He's massive in animimal rescue world as well.
3: Really?
1: Well, he's massive in a lot of worlds. He's just a big dude.
2: I just always thought the thermos in those boxes were just not enough liquid.
3: Never was.
1: There's not enough.

0: liquid, but sometimes you'd have SpaghettiOs in them, so they'd stay.
1: Oh, never got that.
0: Yeah, they were supposed to stay warmer, but as a kid, I don't think you really care. It's just like, oh, sweet, SpaghettiOs.
2: Yeah.
0: You can take the top off.
2: Drinking them.
3: No, no. They were plastic. They didn't hold.
2: No. My milk was always warm.
3: Yeah. Cool. Oh, no.
2: It didn't matter what I told my mother. I'm like, but the milk is warm by the time I drink every day.
0: But it's yours. Let's see. Terry Crews.
2: He's another interesting dude.
0: Ah, man. He could work in a courthouse.
2: Sketch artist.
0: Sketch artist.
2: Yeah.
0: Not a bad call, though, Miles. Right. They both work in the courthouse.
2: Okay. I have heard that, yeah.
0: Strange hobbies of celebrities.
1: I would like that job just for a day. Just to see what I came up with.
3: Sketch artist.
1: Is that a stick guy? Yeah, it is.
2: But it's you.
0: Oh, God. I mean, if I had that job, I mean, you're right. It would just be like stick figures. Like, how do we know who's who? It's like, well, I wrote plaintiff.
1: Exactly. Above it.
0: Joe Maggiani, Banginano. I'm just butchering his name.
3: Was that DiMaggio?
0: Maggiano?
2: No, it was the guy that was married to
3: Maggiano.
2: Who the woman who does that?
0: Sophia Vergara.
2: Sophia Vergara, right.
0: She was in he was in Magic Mike.
1: Yeah, I think he's a Pittsburgh guy.
0: He plays Dungeons and Dragons. Damn, I wouldn't call him a nerd to his face. He's a big boy.
1: He also seems like just a decent guy.
2: He does.
0: He does. Amanda Siegfried.
2: Siegfried. Amanda
0: this
2: Siegfried.
0: One's kind of creepy.
3: She's into like bodies.
2: She looks creepy though.
0: Close. Taxidermied animals.
2: That does not surprise.
0: She's got a deer, an owl, and a zebra.
3: Talk about a hell of a head.
2: Wow. Now she's got that going on too, man. No
3: she
2: doubt.
3: Does.
0: All right. Tom Hanks collects
2: typewriters.
1: Typewriters.
0: All right. Now last one is Angelina Jolie. She grew up
2: blood.
1: Children.
2: Children.
1: She collects children.
2: Yeah, African children and blood.
0: Exactly. All right. It's close to blood.
1: Plasma.
0: Children. Well, how do you think she draws the blood?
2: Needles.
0: She collects knives.
2: Are you surprised?
0: No.
2: I mean, like, come
0: that's
2: on.
0: You like I would have guessed that. Like, she seems like she collects knives and does,
2: children.
0: And does weird stuff.
2: I mean, she does.
0: Well, she adopts them. I don't know if she's collecting them.
3: She is. At some this point, she's collecting them.
2: At some point, you go like, whoa. Man,
1: she's almost like honorary Africana.
2: I know. Right. Goddamn.
1: You're Dutch now.
2: More Africans live in her house than live in the continent of Africa. All right, that is what I'm saying.
0: Mike, what is she like? That I forget the guy in the movie. She's trying to collect the stones.
3: Oh, the Infinity Stones.
0: So they're all different colors.
3: Collecting Africans like Infinity Stones. I got it.
2: Jesus Christ. Right. What was his name?
3: Thanos.
2: She's the Thanos of Africa.
1: Yeah. Only family member rugby team.
0: That's a playoff basketball and hockey tonight.
1: Thank you, Tim. We appreciate it. You're listening to the Men's Room.
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1: All right, here we go. Two-year-old gets her head stuck in a staircase banister and cannot get out. Meanwhile, a semi breaks down with 25 million bees flying about. Ballard LA Fitness sees one member's monthly dues drop. Pan confessed to chat to GPT of the 17 cars he vandalized in one lot. And police arrest a woman in Arizona selling drugs and landmines. It is time for headlines.
0: Now, it's time to hit the head. Lines. Here's my cock.
2: Top story, we go to Missouri, where a man has been betrayed by AI. Police arrested the 20-year-old college student as the suspect in a series of vandalisms to cars in the parking lot of the school. They conducted an investigation which led them to the student's phone and subsequent conversation that he had with ChatGPT. It turns out that he had gotten drunk the night that he smashed up several cars in the parking lot and took to ChatGPT for advice. Authorities found the conversation in which the student asked several questions such as, "How effed am I? Will I go to jail? And is there any way they could know it was me?" All with a lot of typos. He also admits the conversation, quote, "I got away with it last year, and I don't think that there's any way they could know my face," continuing on to say, "It felt really nice to F their S up," and that he F'd up all those useless effers' cars. He recently pled guilty to the case, to his charges.
3: At some point, ChatGTP has to be like, stop talking.
2: Right.
3: Stop talking.
2: As clearly your legal counsel, I have to advise you to no longer type this.
3: Jesus.
2: Idiot. Because he was over, you know, does the freshman parking lot of the campus have cameras in it? Like, he ran the entire doggone thing. And then he said some really horrible stuff that I don't want to repeat.
3: Okay.
2: Yeah. Jackass. In other news, we go to Arizona, where a criminal dealer has been apprehended. Authorities arrested a woman running a criminal enterprise in the area, allegedly selling cocaine, methamphetamine, firearms, and even Bouncing Betty landmines. How she got those, I have no freaking idea.
3: And also, who's the market for that?
2: Right.
3: You can like drugs, not like drugs. We understand there's a market. I have not heard much about the landmine market.
2: I'm terrified of anybody that did buy them.
3: Mm-hmm.
4: Exactly. That seems like a weird thing to be buying.
2: That's aggressive. They were able to search her home, where they found fentanyl, cocaine, meth, and several firearms. She was recently arrested and just handed a sentence of more than 14 years in prison.
3: Dang.
4: Yeah. Right.
2: Good.
4: Wait, but that was the house that was buying them, or she was selling them?
2: She was selling them.
4: Oh, yeah.
2: Yeah.
4: Yeah.
2: Mm-hmm. Mm-hmm.
4: You're all hopped up on meth. Like, you want to buy a landmine?
3: Yeah, I do.
4: I got a lot.
3: I'm on meth.
4: Got a surplus. They call him a Bouncing Betty.
3: I'd have to be on meth to want to buy a landmine.
4: Or you think there's nobody out there. You think there is. I'm going to need a landmine.
2: Right. God. In local news, SPD responded to a call from witnesses at a local LA Fitness reporting a man that had entered the gym and went into both the men's and women's bathrooms, who was no longer able to be found. He went into both the bathrooms, and then they couldn't find the dude anymore. One of the gym patrons also informed officers that they believed that he was in the ceilings after the subtle evidence of the man's foot breaking through one of the tiles.
1: Man, I worked out there for probably 3 or 4 years. It's a great facility.
2: Yeah.
1: Those ceilings in there are huge.
2: No kidding.
1: As far as how high they are?
2: 15 feet, yeah.
1: Oh, yeah. I mean, like, it's up there. Like, you're like, man, that dude plummeted out of there.
2: Not long afterwards, the man reportedly fell through the ceiling altogether, landing on the ground after a 15-foot drop, knocking him unconscious, if you can believe it.
1: Yes.
2: They believe that he was experiencing some sort of mental health crisis, and he was completely unaware that he had fallen through the ceiling. He was brought to Harborview and is now facing charges.
3: Yeah. You're weird, man.
2: Yeah. Well, dude. If you're suffering a mental health crisis, you're going to do things that just don't make sense.
3: And that doesn't. Yeah.
2: Yeah. Okay. I don't know why. Like, there's nothing in there about how he was trying to steal anything or he was on the run from anybody.
3: Man, just wanted to be up in the ceiling.
2: Yeah, just wanted to get up in the ceiling.
3: So. All right.
4: I like it up here.
3: I think he's listening to Lionel Richie. Got me dancing on the ceiling.
2: Hello.
3: Is it me you're looking for? Yes, sir, it is.
2: Come down here.
4: It's me, Lionel.
2: Let's go to Massachusetts, where they build them tough. Fire crews were called to a home on a rescue mission. They got there to find a citizen in peril, a 2-year-old boy that got his head stuck between the balusters of the staircase.
3: Can you imagine doing something that dumb, Miles?
1: No, not at all.
4: They called the fire department for you too?
1: Yes.
4: All right.
2: Working in tandem with the parents who used a tablet paying a Bluey cartoon to help keep him distracted, they were able to free the young man from his prison without damage to the home. What's more is he got the tour of the fire truck for his naughty behavior, which No.
1: Yep.
2: Got your friggin' head stuck in the doggone stairs. You don't get to go see the fire truck.
1: Mine was wrought iron, so they tried to pull it apart.
2: Yeah.
1: And then they lubed my head up with Crisco.
2: Nice.
1: And they lubed my ears and then pulled me through with the ears.
3: And then cooked them.
2: Mm-hmm. Did that hurt like hell?
1: Like fried chicken. I don't remember. I was
4: you get a tour of the fire truck?
1: I don't remember any of this.
2: Oh.
1: I've been told the story a million times. I was just too young to remember it.
2: Just in case those stories left a bad taste in your mouth.
5: Thankfully, there's good news.
2: We go to Utah for the latest rescue, but not one that we see very often. A semi-truck had the misfortune of breaking down along the highway, prompting a call to emergency services due to its cargo. Hundreds of beehives. The truck was hauling 480 beehives, each containing between 40 to 60,000 bees. Like 25 million bees were in this thing. And due to the sun exposure with no moving air from travel, the bees were in danger of succumbing to the heat. While mechanics worked on the truck, local firefighters carefully used a hose to mist the trailer and keep the bees cool, calm, and safe in the heat. They also noted that nobody was stung during the operation.
3: They're like, why are you calling me?
2: Right. No, I'm not coming.
3: Yeah, so-and-so fire department. We have 25 minute click. Hello.
2: Goodbye. Men's Room Sports, you got NHL playoffs over on ESPN, NBA playoffs over on NBC, and baseball on MLB Network. After a disappointing sweep over the against the Padres over the weekend, the Mariners look to recover with a series against the White Sox starting here later on tonight here at home on Mariners TV. As far as your weather, we're expecting partly cloudy skies and a low of 50 tonight. Tomorrow, the gray sticks around as it's a cloudy day with a high right around 64. That is it for headlines. With that, Mike Hawk is out.
1: Thanks, sir. Appreciate it, Jen. Joined tomorrow by the Daily Mix Morning Show, Sit and Spin, 10 cartoon-themed songs everyone knows from the 80s.
3: Ooh.
1: Is coming up. And as well, the lovely Jolene in just seconds.
3: Yes, indeed. It's all true, but in the meantime, we're... Well, we be all about this bitch. So until tomorrow, please, do what you do best, and for Aletha's sake, stay beautiful.
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We'll get you a go round of 90-something, of course. Talk about the funeral that the Smashing Pumpkins had and, of course, the tour rollout. And now we've got your shot to scoop up tickets to the Rats in a Cage tour when it comes to Climate Pledge, a 55th anniversary update and some anniversaries. And you and I, dearest rockaholics. Whoa! It's The Rock.

0: 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And I'm here with Craig Thomas, who co-created the show along with Carter Bays. 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
1: Hey, Josh. 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I'm going to check the math on that. 10 years since it went off the air, and we thought that made this a perfect time to look back, see what the hell we did, and why the show still seems to resonate with fans around the world today.
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19: 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Were any of us dorks smart enough to play Van Halen's Eruption when talking about Mount St. Helens, the anniversary of the eruption 46 years ago today? It's The Rock.

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It's The Rock of Seattle, 99.9 KISW. If you love to hit up the antique stores, just for the love of God, don't sniff the ashes of Mount St. Helens, okay? I mean, everybody want to be from the Pacific Northwest, but still. 3 days grace now, new stuff. Don't want to go home tonight. It's The Rock.

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5: Got your Monday night edition of your evening 12-pack coming up in 1 hour. It's the Rock of Seattle, 99.9 KISW, the 46th anniversary of Mount St. Helens exploding. And yeah, the 9-year anniversary of losing Chris Cornell. We're just going to love him forever. We shake on that. It's the Rock.

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A real conversation for me this weekend. Hey, what's going on? Well, some buddies of mine are getting ready to, I think it's going to come together for them. They're going to do their show on a ferry. No, it's not a podcast. It's a live show. 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
0: 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This is quite possibly the dumbest idea. In fact, some listeners have said it is the dumbest idea that you guys have ever done, which gets me excited.
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16: The Rock of Seattle, 99.9 KISW last Friday night. Young blood in town. The pictures, by God, everybody looked good. Goodness. Loved so much by the Osbournes. Sabbath. It's The Rock.

You see, we just want to get everybody where they need to go safely, okay? That's why I sound a little bit more unhinged later on. It's the Rock of Seattle 99.9 KISW. We're celebrating our 55th anniversary with a special show featuring the Black Crowes at Tulalip Casino in August, by the way. So we got a sculpture. But the spirit of the Black Crowes, one of defiance and very much doing it their way, could be said about Tom Petty. It's The Rock.

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Hello. Hey, sometimes it takes a moment. This one is the rock show. You know what I'm saying? So the Smashing Pumpkins, Billy Corgan, held a goddamn funeral to lay to rest melancholy and the infinite sadness. What a brilliant way and a very thematic way to kick off the Rats in a Cage tour. It's going to be coming to Climate Pledge. Your shot at tickets waiting for you. Okay.

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I say you look so fine that I really want to make you mine. 4, 5, 6, come on and get your kicks. 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

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Title track from the new one from Sublime. Like 30 years in the making, one could say. Until the sun explodes on The Rock.

0: Dallas in Seattle is. 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
0: Get in, 206-803-ROCK or text me 206-803-ROCK. But if you're really playing along, you got to set down that phone so we can fire up the internet. 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

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Weezer, if you want more info regarding that climate pledge date, KISW.com. But that's going to be in September. Now, some songs for 90-something are the back and forth. Some are the up and down, and some are the listen. It's been 9 years since we lost Chris Cornell. Thought I would go with Searching With My Good Eye Closed. And if you listen, you'll hear a little cameo from KISW alumni Damon Stewart. 90-something. It is Soundgarden on The Rock.

0: Pinky's Plumbing. 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
22: 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You know, it's easy to crack a joke because they've been so successful for so long. But you too, early on in the 90s, there was not the baggage of an album popping up on everybody's iPhones. Unrequested 90-something.

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90 something. It's the Rock of Seattle, 99.9 KISW. It was like this. It was like you close your eyes and you were just surrounded by smoke and everybody just talking deep about Tool lyrics and trying to decipher what they meant. There was mystery. So much mystery. 90 something. Days of the New. Touch, Peel, and Stand. It's the Rock.

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0: Andy in Tacoma. Andy, when was the last time you got dressed up for something fancy?
1: The last time I got dressed up for something fancy was my daughter's graduation from college. She graduated at the University of Washington in 2025, and we all got all dressed up and hung out in the audience to look good for her.
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8: 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My name is Jolene. Thank you. Thank you for the hangs this evening. Be excellent to each other. Look out for one another, and I will check back in with you tomorrow night after the men's room. It's the Rock. Good eve, sugar. I leave you with System of Down.

0: In case you were trying to find that hole-in-one certificate during the last men's room performance, here's what you missed.
1: Good news, everybody. Toxic algae has been found in Green Lake.
2: I think two other beaches, too, in the area.
3: Has it really?
4: Yeah. There was three beaches, and then today I saw the algae in Green Lake.
3: Criminy.
2: Already?
5: Yeah.
4: I mean, it doesn't seem hot enough for that.
5: I mean, I would not get in Green Lake anyway.
3: Right.
5: It's just too shallow.
4: Coward.
5: Which to me, I mean, look, when you have that big of a body of water, but also that shallow, I'm like, this generally is what happens.
4: Well, they do have a swimming area.
5: I know.
4: So
5: I would not.
4: I think
5: they
4: have that cleared out a little bit more.
3: Yeah.
4: I mean, I kind of agree with both of you. I've swam in it before, but generally, like, post-July, I don't know if I'd get in it.
5: Yeah, I just wouldn't.
4: Last time I took a loop around there, man, I saw a trout that was probably at least... It had to be about 4 pounds. Thing was huge. I was like, dude, I didn't realize that there were big ass trout in there.
3: No kidding.
4: Yeah, just right by the shore.
3: There's too many geese out there.
4: There's a lot of attractive things at Green Lake. I wouldn't expect you to go trout.
3: Trout.
4: Oh well, yeah.
3: A lot of things to look at out there.
4: Yes, yeah. There are. Well, you know, every once in a while I'll look at nature.
6: Well, ahoy, they're spending time in New Orleans, huh? Well, you know, El Capitan remembers when me and the mascots rolled into the Big Easy on the SS Minnow. Quick side note, the Big Easy is Aunt Jemima's backside. Crunch berries.
7: All right, if you're down on Bourbon Street, first of all, I take some test kits with me, all right? Saw a lot of bad drugs down there. I got lost one day, ended up in the Spanish Quarter. Other than that, rage, drink a hurricane, go to O'Brien's, get the original, and then wear shoes. Do not go on Bourbon Street with open-toe shoes. There is a sludge down there that is disgusting.
4: Did you do that?
7: No, oh, hell no.
4: Okay.
7: I see people do it all. They rinse off those streets every day during the day.
5: It doesn't matter.
7: But there's what I'm saying, it's just water mixed with pee and this and that. And you see people every time on Bourbon Street, like, put those dogs in the...
5: I put it this way. Like, I flush the toilet every time I use it, but I don't immediately take a cup and dip it in my toilet and take a sip. That's kind of what Bourbon Street is.
4: I feel like I've heard that story at least 5 times.
5: Was I doing the shower thing? And
4: yeah. Like a buddy I used to know, like, same thing. Like, he came home, caught his son with his girlfriend. Same thing. Like, cut class, and then they're in the shower, but, like...
5: Just don't do the shower. The shower guarantees it, right? You hear the front door slam. You can climb out of bed and fake like you're sick. Or like you said, Miles, fake like you pooped yourself, something. The shower says, I'm having sex.
4: Yeah.
5: Mm-hmm.
4: And like, they shouldn't be there, but like, sometimes people just come home early for work.
5: Oh, yeah.
4: I've heard that story a couple times. And you're right. It's always the shower, and it's always cut in school.
3: I'm so happy that never happened to me.
5: It happened to me once. It wasn't the shower. Just going from during the summer, so I'm off from school. I wasn't cutting school, but... My dad normally got home at like 5:45. I mean, like clockwork around 5:45. Gets him 3:15. Just like, you got to be kidding me. He didn't say anything, really. It's one of those, I'm like, oh, hey, Dad. And we chat for a minute. And then my then girlfriend makes her appearance. He was very cordial. Oh, hey, Dana, how you doing? She's like, I'm doing well, Mr. Hill, blah, blah, blah. So she kind of goes out in the living room. And he just put his hand on my chest and just looked at me.
4: Mm-hmm.
5: No words were said. And he's like, not in this house. I was like,
7: not in the house.
5: Oh, yeah.
7: What do you mean to do out in the backyard?
5: Anywhere other than his house.
4: Yeah.
5: I mean, but that's all he said. And I'm like, okay. So I was playing this guy from Zaire. That's how he always said it, right? The African brother. And he looked like Isaac from the Love Boat, right? And he called me Prime Time. I don't know why he called me Prime Time, but every time he saw me, he's like, Prime Time. And he would own the pool table. Like, if he started shooting pool, everyone puts their quarters up, and you just knew in the course of things, you're going to play him because no one's going to beat him. So he would, quote unquote, take it easy on me, as he says. Like, Prime Time, you are up. He had maybe 2 balls left. I still got all 7 up there. And as it was explained to me later, I was like, F this. And I would just drop my D in the hole and be like, dare you to take the shot. I guess this guy, I can't remember his name, but he was like,
3: I'd fire off as hard as I could on that.
5: Well, everyone was, I guess, warning me of that risk, but this guy just wouldn't do it. He's like, I am not going to pull your junk out of the hole. And I was relentless with it until I was kind of carried away from the pool table. It's the story I heard.
4: Yeah.
5: But it's like, you go back to that bar the next day and nobody cared. Like, dude, you were great last night. That's just kind of how that bar rolls.
7: Some say sheep that struggle from sexual frustration sit on ships and sip on Schlitz. So sheepishly sitting Schlitz sippers sent ships of sexually frustrated sheep to sit on sheets of silt slits.
4: Three times fast.
7: Some say sheep that struggle from sexual frustration sit on ships and sip on schlitz. So sheepishly sitting schlitz sippers sent ships of sexually frustrated sheep to sit on sheets of silt slits.
4: One.
7: Some say sheep that struggle from sexual frustration sit on ships and sip on schlitz. So sheepishly sitting schlitz sippers sent ships of sexually frustrated sheep to sit on sheets of silt slits.
4: Two.
7: Some say sheep that struggle from sexual frustration sit on ships and sip on schlips. So sheepishly sitting schlitz sippers were sent ships of sexually frustrated sheep to sit on sheets of slits.
8: All I do is
4: Okay.
8: You got it.
4: Okay. Come in there. Yeah. Big time there.
5: I got one more birthday, man. My son turns 14 years old today. And I can say this with all honesty, that dude has made me proud and made me laugh every single day for 14 years. Let me rephrase that. He has made me laugh for about 12 of those years because the first 2 years he couldn't talk. But once he could learn to talk, the first thing he did was subscribe to humor. Man, just stay who you are. I'm telling you are the best dude on this earth, bar none. And I don't know what you learned from me other than farts are funny. Your mom disagrees, but whatever. She'll figure it out. But the one thing that I love, doesn't matter what you say to him, doesn't matter what he wears, it doesn't matter what his activities are. Anyone that criticizes him, his only response is, haters gonna hate. Pops a collar, does not care. Brother, never, ever, ever lose that spirit and the attitude. You are the frickin' man. Could not be prouder of you.
4: Awesome.
5: And we got reservations at your favorite restaurant tomorrow, even though I'm convinced it's for the women that work there and not the food.
4: Is that where he really wants to go?
7: Good choice, sir.
5: Every year since he discovered it, we go to the same place. My wife was not thrilled this morning. Got the reservation. I said, look, man, I'm not going to
4: The food's good.
5: The food is good. The views are even better. He's 14. I think we're tracking now, my boy. So anyway, happy birthday. I love you to death, man.
7: You taking him to Twin Peaks?
5: Twin Peaks. You got
4: chicken wings, man. It's all about the chicken wings.
5: That's it. I mean, I wouldn't like ogle you, but I would definitely be looking at you as I talk and ask how to get to the trail. Like, would that have been okay, too?
9: I think he handled it beautifully because he must have gone through the thought process of, how do I not appear creepy? I don't want to snap a twig and then suddenly be the guy sneaking.
5: Oh, my God. You know what? Your thought process is 100% correct on that. You don't want to be right. You snap the twig. Now you're a creepy guy, whether you are or not. But I will tell you this in dead honesty. I would have taken longer to clear my throat. That's all. It'd have been about 5 minutes later before you were in the
4: What have you done naked, or what have you seen someone else doing while naked? 206-803-ROCK.
7: That is a tough one. I guess that's the proper thing what he did.
5: He did it right, but based on how I am, I'm just questioning how long had he been there before he cleared his throat?
7: Could you whistle?
5: I think
7: that whistle.
5: I was like, dude, if you're going to whistle, do not whistle like that.
7: Damn, yeah. Girl.
5: You know how to get back to the trail.
7: Right. Damn.
4: I'm lost. What have you done naked, or what have you seen someone else doing while naked? 206-803-ROCK.
7: I wouldn't do it at the bar we go to now.
5: I absolutely would not, man. They would crush your... And look, if it were me, I would take the shot, too. Like, I'm going to crush that. But this guy just, I'm not going to take this shot. That's what everyone kept telling me.
7: Well, it's a little weird on his angle, too.
5: Yeah, a little bit.
7: It's cool, so you got to bend over, and now I feel like I'm just staring at your junk.
5: You are. I guess that was my strategy, is that wherever he was focusing to drop the ball, I would just drop my D there, hoping to distract him, and it worked. I didn't win that game either, by the way.
7: It's like when you play beer pong back in the day, when you're like college age. And those girls would always sit there and put their cleavage right behind the last cup. And it's like, well, I'm not going to hit the cup now.
5: And they know.
7: Yeah, I know.
5: But I would drag it out. See, that's how you play the game, though. Come on, guys, you're really distracting me. Which, of course, encouraged them to keep doing it. The truth is, I'm just looking at your boobs.
7: Well, that's what I'm saying. They'd always end up in the cleavage. And then they'd win the game. You see, I just threw it straight at it. It's like, dude, you're not even trying.
5: Yeah,
7: it's like,
5: goes where you aim.
7: Yeah, look at her boots.
10: And now, the men's room legacy continues. Unfortunately, what you're about to hear is real. The members of this radio program are simply not that bright, or what some people would call educated. They are merely stupid. They're not trying to offend anyone on purpose. And all have played doctors on TV. You have been warned. and are cordially invited to join the party. This is the

0: the trippers, the grasshoppers, the hip ones, all gathered in secrecy and flying high as a kite.
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2: 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Along with Steve the Thrill Hill, the Ted Smith, and Mike Hawk.
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2: Trigger the dong. All right, here we go. An idiot two-year-old gets its head stuck in a staircase in the banisters and can't get out. Meanwhile, a semi breaks down with 25 million bees flying about. Ballard LA Fitness sees one member's monthly dues drop. Man confessed to ChatGPT of the 17 cars he vandalized in one lot. And police arrest an Arizona woman selling drugs and bouncing Betty landmines. That is all coming on today's very special episode of The Men's Room.
1: And now, here's the question.
5: Hola, bitches. Good day to you and yours. All right, if you're like me, you had never heard of hantavirus until the news reported a cruise ship docked in the Netherlands under quarantine because of a hantavirus outbreak. Now, latest news is the 27 people who were boarded are being taken off and put into quarantine. Now, what is hantavirus? Well, long story short, it can lead to internal bleeding, kidney failure, and possibly death. So, basically, you don't want it. Now, it used to be that cruise ships were all about norovirus. Wait, what's that? Ah, officials in Bordeaux, France. They are reporting that 1,700 people are being confined to their cruise ship due to a norovirus outbreak. Now, while norovirus probably won't kill you, you will have, and I quote, watery diarrhea. I'm sorry, is there some other kind? Watery diarrhea. I mean, that's
4: what makes
5: kind
4: of diarrhea.
5: Yeah, that's how we know. Watery diarrhea and what they say, severe explosive vomiting. Now, typically, it's not fatal, but also it's not fun. Meanwhile, in the Democratic Republic of Congo, they're dealing with a deadly Ebola outbreak. And they're calling it a deadly outbreak because its mortality rate is anywhere from 25 to 90%. And I think I speak for all of us when I say, yikes. Now, here in the good old U.S. of A., there are approximately 1,900 measles cases. 1,900. Used to average about 15 a year. We're already at 1,900. And keep in mind, when I say 15, not 1,500, 15 total. Now, officials are also warning of an explosion of Lyme's disease because spring is here, and therefore so are the ticks. And if you just want to have the safety of food, you should know there's a bunch of snack food recalls because of one specific ingredient leaked to our friend and yours, salmonella. That's right, good times around the world. Now, most of us will never experience any of these things, but inevitably, we've caught or developed something. 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
2: Hello, Michelle's, away we go. Welcome to the 21st Amendment season, episode number 4531. What a large and in charge program we have for you today. Guaranteed future repeat. The exciting return of your guess is as good as mine. We go yin and yang today.
3: Yin and yang? Are they yin and yang?
2: I think so.
3: Well, they both might be yin, bro.
2: They might be yin and yang.
3: Are they both yang?
2: It could be yin or they could be yang.
3: Do we know the difference between yin and yang?
4: Well,
3: like, is yin better than yang?
2: You can't pull your yin.
4: Depends on who you're voting for.
2: That's right.
3: Yeah.
2: Today we have 2025's most overweight and obese states in America.
3: Say it, Ted.
2: According to Wallet.
4: SEC football.
3: Yes, mm-hmm. Indeed.
2: Yeah. We have the lowest percentage of obese adults in the country. We have the highest percentage of physically inactive adults. Percentage of diabetes within adults as well. All those kind of things.
3: Also known as diabetes.
2: Figure in.
4: Or the sugar.
2: As, believe it or not.
3: Got the sugars.
2: You would hope that this might turn around with some of the drugs that are out there today. But obesity costs the healthcare system about $173 billion each year.
3: Why do they say it like that? That means it cost us, or it cost you. Like, yeah. It's not like healthcare paid for this for you. If you're in that, you paid it.
2: Oh, yeah. Yeah. Oh, yeah. Hey, look.
3: The healthcare system, they didn't pay for that. You
2: here it goes. Sometimes a family will pay about $400 a month
3: for
2: healthcare to cover the family.
3: Yeah.
2: If you can get it that cheap, that's a pretty good deal. And then on top of that, when you look at your deductible, typically that's going to be about $6,000.
3: Mm-hmm.
2: $6,000 a year. So you need to spend $6,000 before that $400 a month
3: it covers
2: even
3: anything.
2: Starts coming out
3: right.
2: of that medical account. In some cases, I can see where people would say, like, look, I'm going to roll the dice and just just go a la carte.
3: Mm-hmm.
2: Because in this instance, there is a pretty good chance that are my medical expenses going to be over $10,000 this year?
3: Yeah, if you're in your mid-20s and you have no history of anything, roll the dice, man.
2: I mean, seriously.
3: I'm at that age where that's just not a thing.
2: No, you can't do it, especially when you have kids and family and all that stuff. But we have the most obese states in America. Coming up with your guess is as good as mine.
4: It is an interesting time, though, because you're right. Like, obviously, being overweight, all the diseases, is a huge thing. And then these people on these GLP-1 drugs, and like people are like, I shouldn't be doing that. It's like,
2: why not?
3: Why not?
4: It's gonna like you want. Is it the goal for everybody to be healthier?
2: Yeah. And look, it helps with people who have cholesterol problems.
3: Sure.
2: It helps with people who have joint pain. All these things. You know.
3: And there's a difference between losing weight and wanting to get bigger. Like a lot of people go to the gym. Yeah, you're trying to lose weight too. But let's face it, you also want to look good.
2: Now,
3: a lot of people taking the GLP-1s, like if they can lose the weight, look, if they want to work out too, knock yourself out. But if they just want to lose the weight because you're at an unhealthy weight, good.
2: You'll feel better.
3: Haven't we been waiting for the pill that does that?
2: In your mind, mentally, you feel better about yourself and mental health. This as much as anything, as far as your health is concerned.
3: Sure.
2: So when you think about your physical body, that's one thing. But as far as what's going on in your head,
3: I think about other people's physical bodies
2: and how you treat yourself and how you treat your body. You know, when you know you're taking something that you're going to lose weight on, you will probably be more inclined to go out and take a long walk, to go to the gym.
3: Well, you're not carrying the weight.
4: For a lot of people, they can now.
2: Yeah, to get just any kind of physical exercise. So that's all. I think that's all very positive. Now, on the flip side, we all like to go out, though, and ruin these diets. And,
3: yes, we do.
2: For a good time. And a poll asked people to rank their current interest in going to various casual dining establishments. All these are chains. So we have the
3: that's
2: the
3: like Red Robin, Olive Garden, that kind of stuff.
2: Exactly. You're going to sit down. You're going to have a meal with your family. It's a chain restaurant.
3: The menu might be covered in plastic.
2: And depending on what you want, there's all kinds of things. You can get Mexican food. You can get
3: breakfast
2: Ted. Food. You can
3: Southwest egg rolls. Just say it. Just get it out of your system.
4: Look, if I'm going to Chili's, that's what I'm getting.
2: Mm-hmm. Yeah,
3: you can go to Cheesecake Factory.
2: Well, you can't decide.
3: Yes, you can. Just go. Just get the butter chicken. I could sit and flip to that menu for 45 freaking minutes.
2: Is that not what you got this weekend, though? Is that just the only thing you order? Maybe that's just the only thing you order.
3: It's not that. It is not that. But you go to certain places, all right? And the menu is just so long and so involved. And you spend more time going, ooh, I can't decide between. I'm not doing it this time. I'm just getting the buttered freaking chicken.
2: Yeah. And
5: it wasn't very good.
2: They broke this down.
5: Oh, no.
3: Yeah, it wasn't very good.
2: They broke this down into sex as well. So what men like and what women like. We've done this before on fast food.
3: Sure.
2: And you can kind of read the room on these kinds of things. You know, as far as like, do you think men like Buffalo Wild Wings more than women?
3: I don't know, Miles.
2: You know, it's just one of those things. Because if you're going to go and you're going to watch sports and get pitchers of beer and hang with your buddies, I would say I would say that probably Buffalo Wild Wings is the only establishment on here that offers a pitcher of beer. No, maybe there's a couple on here. There might be two or three. But either way, you know, so you can sit down, get yourself a pitcher
4: of beer.
2: I feel
4: like Chili's back in the day used to offer like a giant like 24-ounce or 22-ounce beer.
3: Here, look, I like Red Robin. In our time, I order beer. Do you want the whatever the biggest ounce count is? I'm like, just, yes, that is what I want. But when you offer a pitcher of beer, I'll put it this way. I go to a casual restaurant. It's me, the wife, it's the two kids. We're having a lovely time. If they offer a pitcher of beer, I want to get the pitcher of beer. And my wife will say, well, I don't want beer, I want wine. I'm like, I know that. I want a pitcher of beer. But you can't do that because then you just get me, right? So that's the thing. So like Buffalo Wild Wings makes it clear, like, no, we're offering you a pitcher of beer.
2: Yeah, exactly.
3: Most places would love to. They just won't because they're there with the family. But I'm like, oh, I want a pitcher of beer. And I will drink a pitcher of beer. I don't even need a glass, but it's bad form with the wife and kids.
2: I just think it's cool if you're out with a group of friends and you get that pitcher. Yes. So there's something about when they bring a pitcher of beer over. You're like, all right, game on. Even though you probably are only going to have one out of that pitcher before you have to order another pitcher. You're still like, man, pitcher or draft beer.
3: I feel like there's a time in your life, like in your early 20s, where you only got pitchers of beer.
2: If you're going to go to a pizza spot.
3: Because you're always with your friends. You're either at the bar, pizza joint, it's you and your buddies. It was always a pitcher. Because everyone's broke. Everyone could chip in.
2: Mm-hmm. Yeah. You get a pizza. You get a couple pitchers of beer. You're good to go. Sometimes they'd have pitchers of beer for like $2.50 pitcher night.
3: And you know it's good beer.
2: That's a good one. Well, no, it wasn't good
4: beer. Oh, yeah.
2: Yeah.
3: The best.
2: Speaking of that, we always bust on all the crab beers. And sometimes with like Friday's Ted versus the FCC, we brought up Schlitz.
3: Yeah, yeah.
2: And second time doing that, you got that one right on Friday.
3: You have sad music?
2: Well, yeah. I mean
3: come
2: is
3: on.
2: Is it?
3: It is and it's not.
4: Okay. My buddy Saturday was wearing a Schlitz hat.
3: And I bet you everyone noticed.
2: He was.
4: He got a lot of compliments on it. Then I came in today and...
2: I want to say that company, who I think it's a Russian owner, but he went around and he bought up a lot of the smaller breweries and cities. So I don't think he's got Rainier, but he might have Olympia.
3: But he'd buy the equivalent of.
2: Exactly.
3: Okay.
2: If you're down in, I don't know, New Orleans, he owns Dixie. If you're in Texas, he might own Lone Star.
3: All right.
2: That kind of thing. But I got an email from a listener today that said Pabst, which is the parent company, has decided to call it a day for Schlitz malt liquor. Well, Schlitz in general, the entire line of Schlitz beers.
3: How many different Schlitzes do they have?
2: Well, they have the regular Schlitz.
3: Right.
2: They have Schlitz Light. And they have
3: made Schlitz Light?
2: Sure.
3: Because all those people were demanding it?
2: Yeah.
3: Oh, man,
2: don't
3: I would drink this if
2: don't
3: you
2: like,
3: light.
2: Don't you like a light Schlitz sometimes? And, of course, the malt liquor.
3: I like the light Schlitz.
2: Yeah.
4: Hey, Schlitz was the first beer company to use the brown bottle.
3: Where are
2: they? Yeah.
3: There's something.
2: And that has something to do with the sun, right?
4: Correct.
2: As far as it going stale or whatever the deal is.
3: Yeah, because you would notice. I mean, sorry, Schlitz. Like,
2: well,
3: guys, you can put it in a clear bottle.
2: Okay.
3: You don't have to put the cap on. It doesn't matter.
2: What's the best beer come out of? Clear, brown bottle, or green bottle? As far as those types of beers. Because I'll go clear bottle every time.
3: But clear is like Corona. What else is the...
4: You just like Miller High Life.
2: I do like Miller High Life. But I also like all the Mexican beers.
3: But they're typically
2: so like a Modelo's in a clear bottle with foil on top.
3: Other than Heineken, what's in the green bottle?
4: Yingling?
3: Is Yingling green? I thought they were brown.
4: I'm almost positive it's a dark green bottle.
3: You know what, man? I don't drink a lot of
2: green bottled
3: beers. It's going through my mind now.
2: Heineken?
3: My dad loves it. I don't, man.
2: Okay.
3: It's fine.
4: I drink Heineken once a year when I go to an F1.
3: Dos Equis isn't bad if it's summer and I just want a beer, but it's not the beer I would choose.
2: Okay. All right, your guess is as good as mine. Coming up at 4:30 on the program, we're going to talk about what you believe infected you. And we'll start with this one. As you said, the Centers for Disease Control and Prevention today confirmed 51 new measles cases in a nationwide outbreak. Now we have 1,893 infections. All but 9 cases are locally acquired, with the rest, believe it or not, related to international travel. Now the agency reported 2 new outbreaks for a total of 27. Last year, the nation saw 48 outbreaks and 2,288 cases for the entire year. Now, the U.S. could top that in total and in just the next coming months. This year's cases, 21% involved children younger than 5 years old.
3: You don't say.
2: 76 involved kids and young adults up to 19 years old. Among the 2026 patients, 92% have been unvaccinated or have an unknown vaccine status. 6% of patients this year have been hospitalized. 11% did in all of last year. Now, if you look at the CDC measles map, South Carolina.
3: The measles map.
2: Yeah, very fun for all ages.
3: Oh, it's great.
2: South Carolina has recorded the most cases so far this year, 669.
3: Nice.
2: Though its outbreak is now over. Utah is up next, 456 cases. Though the Utah Health Department lists 466. Texas, believe it or not, is on this list with 182 cases. In Florida, 135. So as far as new cases, North Dakota has 5 new cases in the past few weeks.
3: That's half the population.
2: 38 total. Washington state officials have reported 7 new cases, bringing our total to 44. We are in the running.
3: All right.
2: Pretty smooth, guys.
3: Would you even know, I'm just doing symptoms of measles. Would you even know what to look for if you had measles? Because it occurred to me, like, you know you don't want it, but well, how would you know you got it?
2: There's a red rash that takes over.
3: That's a few days later, Miles. All right. First of all, the initial symptoms appear 10 to 12 days after exposure. All right, so... who knows? You might already have measles.
4: If I had my vaccine, though, I wouldn't get it, right?
2: Yeah, but how do you know when you got it? Do you even remember?
3: What's the problem?
4: It measles, mumps, and rubella.
2: So it's all in one?
4: That's how I remember.
3: That's one of the, MMR vaccine. That's one of the first ones you get after you're born.
2: Now, is that the one that puts a mark on your shoulder or you?
3: It was for us, and it doesn't now. And I know when my kids were born, it's one of the first ones you get just because it's so contagious and babies are susceptible to every freaking thing on this planet. And then... 2 years later or 1 year later, we went back for the booster.
2: Okay.
3: But I'm not sure.
2: So are you done then? So once you have this once you get this shot, is it a one-time deal for life? Or do you have to go back and get the engine tuned up, so to speak?
3: So you get it when you're a baby, and then 1 or 2 years, you get it again. What I've heard lately, because the outbreaks are happening, they're like, it won't.
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2: Tetanus sucks.
3: And I was getting a physical and he was just like, you haven't had one in a while. We should give you one. I was like, damn.
2: What do they recommend on that? Because you get it.
3: I want to say it's 15 years.
2: Because that's when you're supposed to kind of re-up on, and your doctor will go through the chart and tell you, like, you haven't gotten a tetanus shot in however long, and that one, it always hurts.
3: Well, some of those, I mean, that's exactly why I got it. He was just like, oh, dude, you probably need to get one. Like,
4: some of those really do sting on the inside.
2: Yeah.
4: You're just like, oh, it's just a different kind of pain. It's not really a surface pain.
2: No,
4: it's like under inside your skin. There. Yeah. You're like, ah, man. I went and saw my kid when she was living in Africa for a couple of years.
2: How many shots did you get for that?
4: Boy, oh boy. They had to be staggered. Because I couldn't do them all at once.
2: Sounds like a bad idea.
4: I might be able to pull the list off the chart we've got from.
2: But you were talking about stuff like that I've heard of, but have not, like yellow fever. I go, like I have heard of that, but I have no idea what that is.
4: Well, the thing about it is that basically you're getting a little bit of that.
2: Sure.
4: So your body needs to fight it off for, 3 days, a week, whatever it is. You just feel, some are different than others, but you feel off.
2: You kind of feel like they gave you yellow fever.
4: You're in a daze. And some, like even with a shingles shot, like, it's like, you're not going to work right now. It's just a shot. It was the second one. And I'm like, what are you talking about? She's like, didn't you read the stuff? And I was like, what stuff? She's like, well, you're supposed to read the stuff. Maybe you weren't supposed to have any food after midnight or anything like that. I was like, was I not supposed to eat after midnight? She's like, no, not on this one. But you need to.
5: I'm making a point.
4: You need to pay attention to these things.
5: I'm making a point, dude.
4: Before you go in and just, So she's like, how are you getting to work? I'm like, I'm walking right across the street because our health clinic's right across the street. She's like, you're going to work today. And I said, well, yeah, why? And she's like, that was a really bad idea. And I'm like, it's a little too late for that right now.
2: You were miserable that day, man.
4: Oh, God.
2: You were absolutely miserable.
4: But I guess shingles is worse.
2: But
4: I've had chicken pox. I was just so young, I don't remember it.
3: Shingles is terrible.
2: Yeah, shingles
3: is worse.
2: I forget
3: who. There was somebody in the NBA that had it this year, and like, he was like, oh, my God. It was the worst thing I've ever been through.
4: Our question, what infected you? 206-803-ROCK.
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1: Americans are now among those caught up in the latest Ebola outbreak in Central Africa, according to U.S. health officials. CDC is helping coordinate the evacuation of a small number of U.S. citizens directly affected by the situation in the Democratic Republic of Congo.
2: Oh, cool.
1: You know you can't control yourself any longer. Without stating whether any had been exposed to the virus, which spreads through bodily fluids, Stat and other outlets report Americans have been exposed with at least one symptomatic individual. CBS puts the number at 6.
2: I wish they'd do that on national
1: like
2: news.
1: Gloria Stefan, Miami Sound Machine. The World Health Organization on Saturday labeled the outbreak a public health emergency of international concern. I believe I got an Ebola shot. There has been more than 330 suspected cases and 88 deaths associated, but only a dozen infections have so far been confirmed by lab tests. Two of those being in Uganda.
2: All right, so they say vaccines for Africa depend on your exact itinerary, but yellow fever.
1: I got that.
2: Hepatitis A and B, typhoid fever, meningitis, Saturday night fever, and Bieber fever. No, but it doesn't say anything about Ebola. I don't know that they have,
1: Well, I took some pills for malaria.
2: Right, right, right.
1: Just a bunch of different stuff.
2: You probably got like a Vicodin, Oxy, you know, just take these pills.
1: Yeah, it was a daily thing for like 10 days before I left. Or I had to do one pill the entire time I was there.
2: That the malaria one?
1: I believe that's the one that gives you the runs.
2: Oh, did you have the runs when you were there?
1: You know, not really.
2: Oh, really?
1: No. Okay. No, I felt fine.
2: Something about having diarrhea on safari just sounds like a nightmare to me. Like, oh, dude, I got to poop.
1: Well, yeah. I mean, the last thing you want to do is be squatting in a vulnerable position.
2: That's what I mean, man.
1: That's not good. What infected you? 206-803-ROCK.
2: Hello, Tom. Welcome to the men's room.
3: Hola, gentlemen.
2: Hola. So, Tom, what did you get?
3: So I got tuberculosis.
2: How do you get tuberculosis? I mean, like, I've heard the name. You have no idea?
3: I have no idea. I didn't know anybody in my family who had it. I found out during the normal, eighth grade where I grew up, everybody gets a TB time test.
2: Yeah.
3: My little things never went away. So I had confirmed with a chest x-ray, had to take medicine for a year, and then, you know, at the end of the year, confirmed that the x-ray was negative.
2: Okay.
3: No idea where I got it or how.
1: Well, it says it's contagious, a bacterial infection, primarily affecting the lungs, but it can also spread to the brain, spine, and kidneys. And it's spread through the air. So when an infected person coughs, sneezes, or talks, you have a chance of getting it. But they say it's entirely preventable and highly curable with medication.
2: You just have to know you have it.
1: Right.
2: That's the thing. So in 1 year, it went away?
3: Right. Yeah. Apparently, from what I've researched, you know, up to maybe 25% of the population has it like a latent, which never shows any symptoms. And it never showed any symptoms in me until that school test.
2: So is it something, could you say, all right, so it can be latent. So my question is it something you might still have, it just doesn't flare up, or they eliminated it altogether?
3: No, I think I still have it. So if I were to take a TB time test, from what I've been told, it will always show positive.
1: Okay.
3: But there's no real impact except for my lungs are about 25% scarred. And so I always hated to run. Because I just don't process oxygen like other people.
2: Is it scarred from the tuberculosis?
3: Yes.
2: Okay. Right. And so is there a risk of it waking up again?
3: Not that I've ever been told. I haven't done anything. You know, that was eighth grade, so 45 years ago.
2: Okay.
3: So nothing's really ever been done since.
1: Let's say you got to go to Denver, Colorado for a family outing or whatever.
2: Yeah.
1: Is that altitude going to mess you up?
3: Maybe a little, just because of the, you know, a little less oxygen, possibly. I don't know. I played sports and it didn't really impact me except, you know, running was much more of a struggle for me, but honestly, not a huge, huge impact.
2: So you're telling me we have to cancel our trip to Summit Everest then? That's what I'm hearing.
3: I would not Summit Everest in any conditions.
2: You know, I'm right there with you, man. It's not that important to me.
1: No. There's a lot like HPV, all right? If you have that, you have that. But if you're born now, you can get a shot, right?
2: Right.
1: So, I mean, that's a hell of a deal.
2: You don't, absolutely.
1: You don't want, I mean, God, I wish that was around when I was younger.
2: Yeah, there's a few that I want to say, and this sounds bad as a
1: chicken pox virus.
2: Yeah, I, you know, in my mind, up until I had kids.
1: Which is probably the same thing.
2: The shots you got were always the same. And they're like, oh, no, we have the chicken pox shot now. I'm like, wait, are you serious? And they're like, dude, we've had it for years. And I'm like, well, there's no reason for me to know that up until I have a kid. So I'm like, so then I don't have to send them to a stranger's home to get chicken pox. They're like, no. And again, sounds bad. I kind of want to put my kids through that because I remember my parents doing it to me and my brother, right?
4: Yeah.
2: The girl, she lived down the street. We didn't have a problem with her. We just never played with her. We went over there. We played for a couple hours. Came home the next day. Was awful. Then my parents were like, yeah, we gave you chickenpox, which we couldn't wrap our head around why. But it was a process you had to go through.
4: I didn't know about the vaccine either. And then somebody told me, one of their kids, who's an adult now, was like, oh, yeah, I never had it. I had the vaccine. And I don't know why, but same thing. I responded in anger.
2: It is.
4: Like, you never had to do that?
2: I just feel like it was a rite of passage, right? I think I was 4 years old. I had to play with a girl. I did not know she had chickenpox. I did not know that's why I was there. Then I got chickenpox. And, like, you know, your parents, like, don't scratch it. It's like, you gave this to me.
1: Now, back to the malaria medication
2: that
1: I was taking every day. Now, that's supposed to keep you from having diarrhea and getting sick. So why don't, and I'm not sure about the norovirus, but it seems to me like a lot of the symptoms are very similar.
2: I feel like a lot of symptoms are puking and diarrhea, but it's not
1: the same virus.
2: It's just not the same. Like, in the end, you probably want kale pectate.
1: Okay,
2: right?
1: Because I could get this from drinking water.
2: Correct.
1: So then why couldn't I take that medication before I go on a cruise ship and take it throughout the time that I'm on that cruise ship just to make sure that if something happens that I'm okay?
2: You won't get malaria.
1: Well, I know that, but maybe it'll stop the symptoms if I have norovirus from me pooping and...
2: But it
1: up,
2: depends
1: maybe?
2: What it targets. It depends. Does it target the virus or does it target, like, your gut?
1: Right.
2: To say,
1: exactly.
2: I don't know. But the thing about norovirus, and again, norovirus just seems more of an inconvenience. I don't hear about people dying, but it's, I mean, think about, you know, like the worst food poisoning you've had. They're like, that's kind of norovirus. It just lasts for a long time. Yeah. And when we went on that cruise, that was my main concern. My wife's like, why are you so worried about it? I'm like, look, I'm not particularly paranoid, but it's just... There's a good chance all of us have had norovirus at some time because we call it the stomach bug, right? Mm-hmm. But on a cruise ship, they call it norovirus, and it's always the same deal, but it's always a cruise ship. And I'm on a cruise ship. I'm like, that's why I'm thinking about it. Yeah. I don't want to have diarrhea on a cruise.
1: Passengers aboard a British-operated cruise ship docked in France and are getting an extended stay on board. They did not sign up for it.
2: Cool.
1: Authorities in Bordeaux have temporarily barred about 1,200 passengers and 500 crew from disembarking after dozens of passengers came down with gastrointestinal symptoms. French health officials say 49 people, including one crew member, have shown signs of illness such as vomiting and diarrhea. All three passengers are confined to cabins. They say a 92-year-old man died on board on Sunday.
2: Oh, Jesus.
1: But he had not been showing symptoms, and it's not clear whether his death is connected to the suspected norovirus outbreak.
2: Or the 92 years he's been on the surface.
1: Correct. They did send a medical team on board the ship. I would not want that job. Collected samples. Samples of, I'm guessing.
2: You know.
1: And that is always a weird thing when your doctor needs one of those. Have you ever had to mail one of those in before?
2: Yeah.
1: Like on a little stick or like a...
2: You got to swab a turd. Same thing.
4: I've definitely peed in cups before.
1: Right.
2: Oh, but sometimes they want a stool sample. Mm-hmm. And, you know, when you pee in the cup, you do it there. Stool sample, they're like, we understand. Send it. I had to do it with my dog once, too. And I remember I put it in an Errol's video bag and walk it to the vet. I was living in Baltimore, and all I could think is, I hope this is the day that somebody mugs me, because they're literally going to get a bag of ass.
4: I don't think I have.
2: Really? It's oddly liberating.
1: This the ship left Belfast and then stopped in Liverpool. Is that a destination you want to stop at, Ted? Do you know enough about Liverpool?
4: Yeah. I would like to go there one day, but I'm not going.
1: Okay. Why not?
2: That's a weird... I'd love to go. I'm not going. Why?
4: Well, just because it's not like... I don't know anybody in there.
2: Okay.
4: So basically, I'm going for a wedding in Ireland, but like I'm stopping in Northern Ireland because I have a friend there.
2: Sure.
4: And then I'm going to go to London and Leeds because I have friends there.
2: All right.
4: So if I knew somebody in Liverpool, I'd go.
1: Okay, fair enough.
4: Yeah.
2: But I mean, if you want to go, I'd love to go. You're not going to be closer, man. You're going to be a freaking... why not spend a day, you know, taking the sights?
4: Well,
2: you'll make friends. Jesus Christ.
4: Frankly, as an American, I just assumed everything looks so close. So I have other friends that live in Cornwall, but that's in southern England. And they're like, we'll just come up to London. Like, you don't want to be going from Cornwall, from London down to Cornwall, up to Leeds.
2: Okay.
4: And I think Liverpool's a little farther north too, right?
2: I don't know. I honestly don't know where
4: I know Manchester's up there.
1: My question, what infected you? 206-803-ROG.
2: Love to go. Not going to do it.
4: Not going to do it. The hell with it.
2: Hello, Joyce. Welcome to the men's room.
5: What's that?
2: Hola, hola.
5: So, I bought a case of Arrowhead spring water from Costco last week.
4: All right.
5: And I drank two bottles Tuesday night and one on Wednesday. And those bottles had mold around the caps and mold in the bottles.
1: Did you see this?
2: Ew, man.
1: Did you see this before you drank it?
5: No. Hello? Do you think I would have drank it if I did?
2: I don't know. There's some weird people out there. How did you did the water taste weird and that made you look, or did you open the fourth bottle and say, oh, man?
5: Well, no. I drank two bottles at night before I went to bed, and I took a third bottle to work on Wednesday to Tacoma, and my husband goes, oh, crap, honey. Important. Don't drink that. There's mold around the caps. I was so sick on Wednesday, had to come home. I took the whole day off on Thursday, and I'm like, holy shysters, Batman. There was mold around every cap.
2: So when you say you got sick, like, what were your symptoms?
5: Oh, my gosh. So I had sneezing, coughing, my throat was scratchy, I had diarrhea and migraines from this mold ingestion.
1: I wonder if that's, I mean, I know mold is mold, depending on where you get it, but I wonder if that's similar to people who have mold in their house and breathe in those spores. You just drank them.
5: Yeah.
1: I mean, well, that's, seriously.
2: That should make you feel better.
5: Man, like, don't drink the water.
1: Okay. Well, but, I got to ask.
2: Is it a black mold?
5: Yeah, it was black mold around the threads on the cap, and then there was black mold in the bottom of the bottle. So I'm like, you know, you don't notice that crap when you're drinking at night. You know, I drank two bottles, and I was so damn sick. I'm still sick.
1: Black mold. So, Texas tea.
4: It's also just not something you would look for if you just bought it.
2: It's bottled water.
1: Right.
2: You're like, what could possibly be
1: wrong? I think Solocytum had a song, Black Mold.
5: Exactly. Yeah. And I'm like, oh, hey, I went from purified water to spring water because it's like, oh, that's supposed to be so much better for you.
1: Well,
5: and
1: we
5: Arrowhead got bought out, so it's not spring water anymore.
1: Okay, that's what I was going to ask. We have some of the best drinking water in the United States. What makes you buy bottled water?
5: Because Ording water is hard water.
2: Oh, you're in Oregon.
1: All right.
2: Okay.
1: Ording.
5: Yeah.
2: Ording. Okay. So have you, did you go to urgent care or anything? Just because, like, when you're messing with mold, that just freaks me out, right?
1: Cause, especially with your lungs.
2: Because mold can do so many millions of different things, and none of them are cool.
5: No, you know what I did was I did two shots of NyQuil and some migraine pills, and I went to bed, and I'm like, okay, I filled out an incident report at Costco today, brought it back, and I'm like, if this stuff continues, you know, Arrowhead and I are going to have some problems.
1: Well, all right.
2: They got the money to make it okay for you.
1: I hear you being a self-doctor there with the migraine medication and the NyQuil and all the drugs, but you might... If you start feeling worse, you might want to go see a doctor.
2: Yeah, man. It's mold, dude. I mean, seriously.
1: You don't know the source of where that infects. And you can't just Google it. So,
2: did you keep at least one of the bottles to take it with you if you decide to go see a doctor?
5: Oh, yeah. I saved some bottles for the lawsuit.
1: You should laugh at the judge like that. I'm here for the money.
2: I know she did NyQuil. No offense. My go-to is whiskey. And if it's something that's like, look, I got a bit of an infection, not mold. Mold, I'll probably go see the doctor. But like whiskey, that's my go-to. Mm-hmm. And within the last 10 years, I did have a medical professional say, look, we can't recommend that people do that, but it's not a bad idea.
1: Says you might get wheezy if you drink mold.
2: Wheezy!
1: Mm-hmm. Nausea, vomiting, diarrhea, stomach cramps, indigestion.
2: All right, just to put it in perspective.
4: You ever eaten, I got to say though, I have definitely made a sandwich once.
2: And realized.
4: Right, and already taken a bite or two of them, but like, oh man, there's mold on this bread.
1: Was it on the cheese or the bread?
4: No, the bread.
2: Yeah, okay. I've done that too, and you try to put it out of your mind, you don't, but I wait for any symptoms.
4: Yeah.
2: Nothing comes. I'm like, I still might be dying, but at least I don't feel it. Maybe I'll die in my sleep or something. So far, so good. But with the whiskey thing, I'm telling you, it works if it's some kind of minor infection. Because I would say, you know, the difference between children's medication and adult medication, 99% of the time, it's alcohol. And I'm like, if that's the thing that makes this work, let me do it. And again, the doctor's like, we can't legally recommend that you do that. But he's like, don't stop doing that if it works for you. Hmm. I'm like, right.
1: Okay. What infected you? 206-803-ROCK. What are you doing at home? Six. I'm getting hammered.
2: I have done that. I mean, just like, look, man, I'm going to do
1: what do you mean you're getting hammered?
2: And then I'm going to keep drinking
1: six.
2: It.
1: Six. I'm drinking whiskey.
2: Like, here's the thing. You wake up with a hangover, but the infection was gone. You know, you trade one for the other. Hello, Matthew. Welcome to the men's room.
6: Hola, bicholas.
1: Hola.
6: So I had spinal meningitis when I was a kid, like early 80s. Like, we're talking one or two. So I don't have much memory of it. But as I was told, I was a sick as hell kid.
2: So in general or just from the meningitis?
6: From the meningitis. Nice one.
2: Is meningitis, is it, what, bacterial?
6: There's viral and bacterial. I don't remember which one it was now.
1: It says it's the inflammation of fluid surrounding the brain and spinal cord, usually caused by a bacterial or viral infection.
2: Okay.
1: It requires immediate hospitalization and antibiotics to prevent permanent brain damage.
2: Which one is less dangerous? I'm guessing bacterial?
1: So I'm guessing you just got the brain damage.
6: Nice one, Miles.
1: Yeah.
2: He's saying that, but he's also eating his pillow.
6: Mm-hmm. Well done. So, yeah, but anyways, in order to stop it, they had to kill my immune system.
2: But
6: so,
2: is that something you deal with now?
6: No, I was immune compromised then, but I also lost my hearing right at the time you're supposed to learn how to speak.
1: So does that mean you were a little bit behind?
6: Yes, I had to go to speech therapy before I went to kindergarten because I just talked in gibberish.
1: Because you couldn't hear anything.
6: Yeah, couldn't hear anything during the time when you're supposed to learn how to, like, you're copying what your family does. That's just like, hey, is this yours? You want this? And I would just apparently just talk in gibberish, like, blah, blah, blah, blah, as opposed to say, like, bottle or something like that.
2: Sure. Okay. But that makes sense.
6: The funny thing is now I'm an audio engineer, so it's like, oh, I lost my hearing as a kid. Now I do it for a living as an audio engineer.
2: Go frickin' figure, man. I lost my hearing. Now I work in audio.
1: How do you think our audio sounds right now? We got pretty good audio?
6: Other than it's through my phone in the system, everything's good, brother.
1: Okay.
4: Oh, nice.
2: That's according to the guy that can't hear.
1: That's right.
2: That is crazy.
1: Our question, what infected you? 206-803-ROCK.
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1: Good news, good news. Because of a warm weather across the country, the 2026 tick season is exploding, according to the Center for Disease Control. They say emergency room visits due to tick bites are at the highest level since 2017. And they have a forecast for a severe season for Lyme disease and other tick-borne illnesses. State Health Department reports that more than 89,000 cases of Lyme disease in 2023, the last year which data is available. But health experts believe that close to 500,000 people in the United States get Lyme disease every year.
2: Damn.
1: It's amazing to me that you can't see a tick on you.
2: But that's what they
1: do. They burr into your skin. But don't they have like a little bump or something, right?
2: Right, but don't they secrete something so you don't really feel it?
1: You know, my daughter got bit by a tick when she was younger.
2: All right.
1: And I'm pretty sure she got Lyme disease for a little while.
2: Oh, really?
1: I don't know how that works. I just know that we were just monitoring her and doing whatever. I'm sure they gave her some kind of pill or whatever, but I just don't remember that much about it. Usually the tick must attach for 24 to 48 hours, I guess, to transmit the bacteria that causes Lyme disease.
2: Did she get a rash?
1: No.
2: 78% of infected individuals, this is what it's called, Lyme disease. So you get a rash and a bullseye pattern and then slowly spreads out. Mm-hmm. Early symptoms include fever, headaches, severe fatigue, muscle and joint stiffness, swollen lymph nodes. Later stages, if left untreated, Lyme disease can spread to other parts of the body, potentially causing facial paralysis, okay, severe headaches, and heart palpitations.
3: All right.
4: Yay. I mean, I think nowadays, too, like if you're out in the woods, there's so many lightweight, long sleeve shirts and pants that you could wear.
2: Like, I absolutely would.
1: Is your gout, is that an infection?
2: What is gout?
1: Exactly.
4: I guess it's an acute infection when you get it.
1: You can take a pill for it, right? You do.
4: Yeah, I mean, I haven't had it in years.
1: Since you started taking the medication.
4: Correct. I tried to fight it off and be like, oh, I'll just use diet and exercise.
2: Okay.
4: I wasn't doing enough, so.
2: They say gout is a painful form of inflammatory arthritis caused by a buildup of uric acid crystals in the joints.
1: So it's not something you can spread.
4: Oh, no.
2: Oh, stay in the studio. All right.
4: Yeah, okay. Jesus, man.
1: Well, you kiss some chicken now, next thing you know, she's got
2: gout.
1: Drinking cherry juice.
4: Well, the other thing too is, even if it was contagious, you probably wouldn't spread it because it hurts so bad.
2: You just don't want to be around people, right?
4: Not only that, but like, I can't imagine trying to like have sex or anything with gout. I mean, it hurts.
1: You couldn't fight through it?
4: Bless you. No. Yeah. The pain, I can't explain the pain to you. It's unreal. The only thing I can tell you is I met a woman and she had two kids.
1: All right.
4: And I was talking about the gout and how bad it is. And she goes, I've birthed two children. She goes, the gout, it's the only thing close to that.
2: Really?
4: I mean, literally, like, you get it, like my cousin would get it in his big toe. And I mean, I got it in my toe once. If you put a sheet on your toe, it hurts.
1: A sheet.
2: Jesus.
1: Just like going to sleep.
4: Oh, yeah. And at night, it gets worse.
2: Oh, cool. Is there any reason for that? Or is it just if your body calms down?
4: I guess it's just the way it works.
2: Well, you know, freaks come out at night.
4: Again, thankfully, I haven't had it in a while. But like I could kind of tell once in a while, like, oh man, I'm going to get that. And then you wake up the next day and you just can't walk.
2: And how long does it last on average? Like, if you get a flare up, is it a couple of days? Does it last a week?
4: Again, it's like anything else. It kind of depends what you do.
2: Okay.
4: So like, if you drink some cherry juice, the main thing is like, if people don't think about it, you got to really watch what you're eating and drinking, because a lot of it could be especially if you drink a lot of beer or whatever. So like, if you have it and you just keep drinking and eating red meat and pork, it's going to last for a week or two.
2: And did you say shellfish sometimes gives it to you?
4: Oh, yeah.
2: So when you go back to the East Coast and it's all shellfish and beer, I mean, do you just kind of count on it? Gout's
4: not
2: coming.
4: Not now, because I take the medicine.
2: Right.
4: But before, sometimes I would just say, F it. I'm just going to fight through it. And I would get it and be like, screw it. You know what I mean?
2: Oh, I get it. I get it, man.
1: What infected you? 206-803-ROCK.
2: Hello, Marty. Welcome to the men's room.
5: Hola, putos.
2: Hola.
5: How's it going, gentlemen?
1: Doing well.
5: Well, I hope it finds you well. Hey, I've got a good one. This is fun. This is from, first of all, I'm pretty sure that guy, Matthew, the last one, is one of my best friends from high school. I'm going to call him later. I think that's really random and weird. This is from my domestic files. Ended up being in Issaquah and down to the south end, down past White Center, wherever that hospital is. I had taken my girlfriend in to the hospital in Issaquah to get a surgery done on her foot.
2: All right.
5: Now, we were down there. She got her surgery. I started feeling kind of achy, but didn't really think much of it. And yeah, so got her, you know, rolled up back of the place. Next day or two, you know, I'm waiting on her hand and foot. It's, you know, she needs it. She's, you know, she's pretty laid up. Well, you know, the next thing I know, it's like, there's like, you know, when you're working on your knees and you maybe get like a little zit down on the front of your knee.
2: Sure.
5: You know what I'm talking about? It's just an ingrown hair or something, whatever. It's just real common, right? Well, I had one and it just looked like it was getting worse. And I'm like, what's going on with that? It's just, instead of just going away, I put some tea tree oil on it or something, or it just won't go away. I'm like, huh, well, that's going to work. Now, this is over the course of the next couple of days. Now I'm feeling like really like crap. And I, my head is all blown up and achy and just full on flu symptoms, like bad, like extreme flu symptoms. So I kind of push it off as you do, you know, I'll tough it out. Frills, whiskey therapy was definitely in order.
2: I'm not saying it works for everything.
1: Yeah, it sounds like it is right now.
4: Dr. Thrill.
2: Yeah, it's not for everything. Yeah. I'm not even recommending it. It works for
1: sounds like you must be sick right now.
5: I'm not. So what I do is I go down to the hospital and I kind of hobble in because now my knee's getting really bad. I can't imagine what's going on. I go in there, they take one look at me, then it's like, you know, alarms and tubes and bells and everything going on. And they're like, I'm like, what the hell is going on here, folks? Yeah, they're like, yeah, you have like really bad MRSA, and if you were to come here like 3 more hours, you would have lost your leg. 6 more hours, you definitely would have died.
1: Do you think you got that in the hospital when you took your girl in, or was that something that you contracted somewhere else?
5: I'm pretty sure I got all that in the hospital because I was fine before going to the hospital.
1: Okay,
5: and then coming back out of it, you know, it's supposed to be all sanitary or whatever. It almost killed me.
2: I mean, look, honestly, man, when I hear about MRSA, typically it is one of two things. It's either the high school gym, typically a lot of times with wrestlers because they're wrestling on that mat.
4: Correct.
2: And the other time I hear about it, for the most part, are hospitals.
5: Yeah.
2: Right? Just because a lot of people with MRSA are in there. And then if you have broken skin and make contact with the surface, I mean, there you go.
1: Well, you wouldn't be the only one. Yeah. I would have to think if there's a MRSA outbreak. You know, there's going to be nurses, there's going to be doctors, there's going to be other people in the hospital.
5: Yeah, but you can only keep it so clean. You know,
2: you're constantly bringing gross people into a house. I mean, you can clean, but within 5 minutes. And by the way, nurses get NRSA, not MRSA.
4: NRSA.
2: It's a specializer. Actually, I don't think it was
4: MRSA. Remember, the NFL had to investigate the Commanders.
2: Yeah.
4: Because they had, like, what, 2 or 3 outbreaks within a couple of years. And, like, what are you guys doing?
2: Who owned the team at that time?
4: Yeah, that was old Danny Snyder.
2: In January, we were in Phoenix for one of my son's volleyball tournaments. But the same kind of thing. It was like an ingrown hair. You can still see the kind of wound or whatever you want to call it, right?
4: All right, like
2: the
4: scar?
2: Yeah, so it looked like a little zit. No big deal. Same thing. And but I just did not feel good. Went through the whole process. And we're in Phoenix. My wife kept saying over the weekend, like, just go to urgent care. But I'm still thinking it's just kind of an ingrown hair. So I'm not going to worry about it. On Saturday night, I can't even explain. It's like you were saying with gout, man. Like, if anything touched it. It was excruciating pain, then started feeling bad. So finally, Monday, before we came back to work, went to urgent care. And the guy basically said the same thing, like, dude, you know, why did you wait? I said, I was in Phoenix, and it's not that I don't think Phoenix has great hospitals, but...
4: How terrible was that flight home? Bumped it a bunch.
2: I did.
4: Yeah.
2: You know, but, you know, I'm a guy, so you tough it out, which is stupid, but I did. But I woke up, so Sunday night, well, we finally got back. I told my wife, I said, look, man, because she goes, do you want to go tonight? And I said, no, because it's like midnight. I don't know how long it's going to take. We'll just do urgent care. So they opened it like 8, I think. I went in, Doctor came in, and so the first thing they did, they kind of punctured it, which hurt. Then they numb it up, and he and the nurse essentially just grabbed my arm at the forearm, just kept pushing it toward where the scar is now, and I mean, just emptied it. I won't go through the description of it. The good thing is it didn't hurt at that point when it did it, but he was just like, my God, man.
1: What was it?
2: There's so much. I believe it was a form of MRSA, but it was completely infected, like down to my wrist. So he kept basically, you put your hand at the wrist and just like squeezing out toothpaste tube. He squeezed it all out, but he was just like, it won't stop coming. I said, well, you know, do what you can. And honestly, they gave me a prescription, got the prescription. It was in a week, it was fine.
4: Bernie did the same thing.
2: It did hurt, man. It really sucked.
4: Bernie had something growing on his hip or whatever. And
2: yeah.
4: Same thing. Like, I'll just tough it out. I'll tough it out. But he went, I think it was borderline. It was too late. Like, they basically like rushed him in and were like, we got to cut that out, blah, blah, blah. But yeah, same exact
2: thing. Yeah, the guy had told me.
4: It was like MRSA. And like, I forget how he got it. It was something random. But yeah, he was just like, oh, I just didn't think. Same thing. Thought it was a pimple. And it just
2: looks like a pimple.
4: Bigger. Yeah.
2: It's the smallest thing. And just, I can't believe this hurts this much. Just as an indication, if you have anything that small and it hurts that bad, honestly, just do yourself the favor and go to urgent care. It's worth it.
1: What infected you? 206-803-ROCK.
2: Hello, Jared. Welcome to the men's room.
3: Hola.
2: Hola.
3: So, when I was about 12, I was helping an older person from my church split some wood in his backyard. He had a large property full of trees and whatnot. And I was trying to be helpful and move a piece of wood out of the way while he was operating the machinery. And my right ring finger got crushed by the machine, and that was the worst pain I've ever felt in my life. It was terrible. But about 2 days later, after we got back from the hospital, my finger started turning black.
2: Been there, done that, brother.
3: I'm sorry. Yeah, and come to find out, we went back to the hospital and they said, hey, your son has gangrene. And I didn't know what that was. And apparently my parents did, because they started freaking out. They were worried. Hey, Jared's going to die, blah, blah, blah. It was really comforting for a 12-year-old, you can imagine.
2: Yeah.
3: And so the doctors, they wanted to amputate it. And I was like, hey, man, that sounds kind of cool. They're going to surgery. I'm going to wake up with 9 fingers. That sounds pretty cool.
2: That's obviously a true 12-year-old right there.
3: Yeah, exactly. And so my parents, they weren't exactly for the idea of having a 9-fingered son. So my stepmom was overly concerned. And she went on the internet and did all this research. And so they had me dipping my entire hand in plantain leaves for like 2 or 3 months, trying to get the gangrene to go away.
1: What are you from, Puerto Rico?
2: Plantain leaves?
4: Plantain leaves. All right.
3: Yeah, I'd never heard of it. You know,
1: well, it's a it's a Caribbean plant.
2: Yeah, I mean, plantains are delicious. It's just odd with all the medical technology. Oh, plantain leaves.
1: Yeah, just put them around your finger and then fry them when you're done.
2: Yeah.
3: You know, you would think that we would go with a more medically sound option. But I mean, in the end, it worked. The gangrene went away. The blackness went away. And I have a pretty cool scar. And the tip of my right ring finger looks a little bit mushroomy, but.
2: Ew. Sorry, man.
1: Is your stepmom from Jamaica?
3: No, she's from Chicago.
1: Oh, all right.
2: Same thing.
1: Exactly.
2: So, wait, was this her idea, or that's what the doctor said? This was her idea. Oh, you said she did the Google medical research and came up with that?
3: Yes, this is a Dr. Mercola special.
2: I mean, look, I'm glad it worked, but if someone came to me and just, dude, just dip your hand in plantain leaves, I would not believe them at all.
4: I just feel like if I went to the
3: tea, too, it was a lot of fun.
4: Yeah.
3: Every 3 hours or so.
4: Did you, would eating plantain chips help?
3: Nope. Well, it might have. I didn't try it, but I just wanted to get the whole thing over with. I was like, hey, man, just cut the finger off if it means I can go back to living normal life. But
2: and you said you did that for about a month.
3: It was a few months, actually.
2: Oh, a few months.
3: Yeah, it was a rigorous process.
1: It says plantain leaves contain natural anti-inflammatory and antiseptic properties. Crushed or chewed leaves are widely used as a soothing bug bites, stings, cuts, and rashes.
2: Huh.
1: I think they're delicious deep fried, and they serve them like nachos. You ever had that with like, you know, guacamole?
2: I wonder if, well, my...
4: Or like ceviche? That's what I'm saying. Like, I feel like I would just eat plantain chips. Like, I'm being healthy.
2: I wonder, so when my dad was a kid, he had to spend summers at his grandparents' farm, and he hated it and all that. But anyway, he was in deep Texas. So one day he washed his face, he went to dry his face, grabbed a towel, and there's a scorpion on the towel. The scorpion stung his face. Okay, so naturally, he panics, he's going to die. So his grandmother was dead calm. Found a scorpion, just threw it outside, chewed up some kind of leaves, basically spit it in her hand, and just slapped it on his face, but kept doing that. And he told me this story years ago, and I'm like, come on, man. He's like, first of all, they're broke, and they live in the middle of nowhere. So, like, medical anything is just not going to happen, which he also points out, which is why I thought I was going to die. But his grandmother insisted. He said, but the difference was she was never that worried about him. She's like, baby, I've done this a million times before. You get stung all the time by scorpions here. So he said it worked. And he's not a guy that really buys into that stuff. But he goes, man, I swear to God it worked. So hearing this guy and that little bit of research you did, I wonder if it was plantain leaves.
1: Or if it could have been just like tobacco or something like that.
2: I think he'd remembered tobacco, man. She reached in her gum.
1: I'm a beach nut.
2: Right. He took some Red Man, slapped it on his face.
4: But
2: he said it worked, and she was just like, Robert, calm down. You're going to be fine, God damn it. And he's like, you know, my face blew up. He's like, the freaking scorpion. But that's all she did, chewed leaves, slapped his face with it, and he was good to go. He had to hold it there for a little bit, but he was like, man.
4: It kind of makes sense. I mean, look, there were centuries where there wasn't modern medicine. You had medicine men and native culture and this and that. It's like, they weren't just full of BS.
1: No. And I'll tell you what, the times that I've had skin rashes or whatever, I used to have an aloe plant, a big old one. Kind of looks like a blue agave plant. That stuff works in a second.
2: Yeah, aloe's really good.
1: That stuff works in a second. As far as cooling, soothing, get the swelling down.
2: But I feel like for that stuff to work, right? The time that people crush up leaves or whatever it is they do, it's an external source that caused you a problem.
1: Yes,
2: you know, bee sting, scorpion, scraped your leg, whatever it is, you know. But Ted, to your point, people still die of polio, right? So like, look.
4: Yeah.
2: If it's a puncture of some kind or a rash of some kind, they can figure it out. Anything internal, you're pretty much a goner.
1: Our question, what affected you? 206-803-ROCK.
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6: Andy in Tacoma. 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
1: Celebrating KISW's 55th anniversary concert with the Black Crowes.
2: Yeah.
1: That is going down Sunday night to August 30th at Tulalip Amphitheater. That is a big deal to get the Black Crowes to come in and play for us for our 55th year anniversary.
2: Yeah, kind of cool thing. You know, I had to send a little letter and I said, who the F are you? I said, hey, Castle, maybe you do this.
1: That's right. That's a great venue, by the way. That at outdoor amphitheater is fantastic. This is a 21 and over show. 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All right, let's talk about recalls. We told you a little bit more about this, or a little bit about this last week. But when Utz recalled certain patches, batches of potato chips earlier this month.
3: They have potato chip patches?
2: Yeah, so you stop eating chips.
1: You just put it on your shoulder. That's right.
3: I need one.
1: Smack it every time you get it.
2: Yeah, no kidding.
1: Apparently, that was just the latest recall over the salmonella concerns. As Delish reports, many of these recalls can be linked to a single contaminated ingredient. Milk powder produced by California Dairies. A look at the affected products include Ghirardelli powdered beverage mixes, Fisher Southern Style nuts. What are Southern Style nuts?
3: Probably got some kind of Cajun taste.
2: Yeah.
1: Squirrel Brand and Good and Gather snack mixes. A ton of different Utz chips, including their Zapp's brand potato chips.
3: Zapp!
1: Their Maui onion potato chips, their Dirty brand. We got John Eagle, that's over there in Pittsburgh, their baked pita chips. Pork King Good Pork Rinds and Seasoning. Wildlife Seasoning Flavored Popcorn.
2: Wildlife?
1: Yeah, Williams and Sonoba Fireworks Popcorn.
2: What does wildlife taste like? It tastes like grouse.
3: I think it's wild and then like L-Y-F-T or something.
2: Okay.
3: Wildlife.
1: Mm-hmm.
3: Right.
1: Yeah, they got.
3: I think they make like
1: popcorn.
3: The protein chips or something.
2: Okay, that makes sense.
1: But yeah, there's a ton of things on there that they're trying to pull off the shelves.
2: And if you get salmonella symptoms appear in 8 to 72 hours, and it includes everyone's favorites: diarrhea, fever, and abdominal cramps.
3: Wet or dry?
2: You know, this one just says diarrhea, so I don't know if it's the wet or the unique dry version of diarrhea that we've all got.
1: What infected you? 206-803 Rob.
3: That still seems crazy. Like, you don't have to put wet diarrhea.
2: Yeah, like, wet diarrhea. That's how we know it's diarrhea. That's the tip. Hello, Gary. Welcome to the men's room.
4: Liquor and whore.
2: Liquor and whore.
4: So, yeah, I was born with pneumonia.
2: You were born with pneumonia.
4: Yes. Apparently, obviously, I don't remember it. But I was half black, half blue.
1: When you were born?
4: When I was born.
2: I was all black.
1: Okay.
2: But then again, my mother wasn't a smurf.
1: Did your dad give your mom an interesting look?
4: It can be perfect.
2: So how long does it take them to figure out? You know, I guess if you're born half black, half blue, they're like, you know, we're going to go ahead and run some tests on this weird looking baby.
4: No, they told my parents they shouldn't name me.
2: Oh, Jesus.
1: Wow. So do you think your mom's amniotic fluid was infected with pneumonia? Did she obviously had it and gave it to you at birth?
4: I have no idea.
1: Because your lungs are already filled with liquid.
2: Yeah. So it has to be for mom.
1: Yeah, it's got
2: to
1: be from the liquid that's infecting your lungs.
4: No,
1: because
4: absolutely. I have no idea. It just apparently this. I don't know.
2: Mother does not recall contracting pneumonia during the course of the pregnancy.
4: Well, my mother's been passed on for 25 years.
1: So you can't ask her. So, all right. And plus, you know, you're too young to remember. Yeah. So apparently you pulled through.
4: Yeah. Apparently.
1: Yeah, no brain damage or nothing.
2: How long
4: and
2: did
4: they call me the mailman's baby because I'm twice the size of my dad and three times the size of my mom.
3: Oh, wow.
1: Well, maybe that guy gave your mom pneumonia.
2: Well, wait, how big are you now? How big was your dad? How big are you?
4: I'm not that big. I'm just 6 foot, but 225. Pretty solid.
2: What was your dad?
4: Like 5'6". My mom was 4'11".
1: What? Well, what about her? Did she have any siblings? Your mom? You have an uncle on her side?
4: Nope, not at all.
1: Because you have no gauge of how tall your mom is.
2: Yeah.
3: How tall was the mailman? Just out of curiosity.
2: 6 foot.
1: Carl Malone?
4: I don't know. I mean, I would honestly question it if I didn't look exactly like my dad.
2: Uh-huh.
3: Yeah. Okay. All right.
2: So how long did they wait before they gave you a name?
4: Oh, my dad gave... So I have an older brother. His name is Joey, but typically you're not supposed to name the second born son a junior. And that's why my dad's like, F it. We'll call him Gary.
1: All right. Well, look, I honestly, out of ideas.
3: I'm the second born son and I'm the junior.
2: Yeah.
1: Mm-hmm. I don't think that stuff matters anymore.
2: It does.
1: I mean, if it matters to you, it does. But if it doesn't, so what?
3: It was a weird thing in my family, though. It's like my Uncle Phil is named after my grandfather, but he's the fourth boy out of four.
2: And he got the... I think maybe they go until they run out of names. Like, all right, this one, Christ, is named after the grandfather.
3: Or maybe, like, I always figured... I mean, I could ask my mom, but maybe they were just like, you don't get to name him Junior. And then, like, you have that third one. It's like, all right, he could be the
1: Junior. You want to hear the most...
2: There's a lot of things that you have in mind when you have your first kid, right? And then when reality hits you, the second one, you're like, I don't care.
1: Mm. So my grandmother, her last name was Blankenship, which is kind of an unusual last name, but it's fairly common in West Virginia. And her brother's her father's name was Junior. So he was Junior Blankenship.
2: But he's not a Junior.
1: No, his first name is Junior. Junior Blankenship. And his first son, he named Junior. So my grandma, well, he has since passed on, but my grandmother's brother was Junior Blankenship Jr.
3: Junior Jr.?
2: Yeah, Junior Jr.
1: Junior Jr.
3: Did you ever... I knew a guy...
1: Is that messed up or what?
3: Yes. That's kind of messed up.
1: Yeah.
2: First Junior Blankenship Jr. At least make him Junior Blankenship the second. You know, to change the middle name, then you can at least be the second. My buddy, whose grandfather passed away actually a couple of days ago at 100, he is Tony Waddy the third. And I'm like, the third? And he doesn't even know his dad. That's what irritates him the most. He's like, I don't know my biological father, and yet somehow I ended up being the third.
3: Yeah.
1: Yeah, I'm a third.
3: I know a guy that...
2: Wait, you're a third?
3: Mm-hmm.
2: Do you have the same first and middle name?
1: Yeah.
2: Okay, because my understanding is if you name your son first and middle name the same as yours or junior... If you give them the same first name but a different middle name, they're the second.
1: Yeah. So my dad was Jimmy Montgomery Jr.
2: Jimmy.
1: Yeah. A lot of juniors in West Virginia.
5: I'm a second.
2: You're a second?
5: I'm a second, yeah. I was named after my grandfather.
2: Okay.
5: So
1: that makes sense.
2: First and middle name?
1: All right.
5: First and middle name, yes.
2: But if it's a grandfather, you're the second.
5: Correct.
2: Okay.
5: As was my father, and yeah, that's it. Yeah, my dad is a second as well.
2: But a different, named after someone else.
5: Correct. Named after my namesake's father.
2: Oh, damn.
5: But he doesn't go by the second, which is weird.
2: I don't know. Is it cool to go by the second? Is it?
5: Honestly, no, because I have to make sure that it's on like my plane ticket and whatnot. And
2: do
5: all
2: you
5: my
2: have to do that now?
5: You do, yeah. Okay. And if I want that gone, like it's going to cost a lot of money to get
2: it's
5: done.
2: It's not worth it.
5: No.
2: It's not
5: worth it. No, it's not.
3: Yeah, like my dad's passed away now, so it's not as bad. But like for my legal documents, I still got to make sure I put in the
5: two I's.
3: No, the... It's not a prefix, right? It's a
5: suffix.
3: Suffix. Yeah. Jesus.
5: Hmm.
3: The junior.
2: I can tell if you have an important phone call because I'll hear Edward, and I'm like, okay. Yeah. This is a legal thing.
3: It used to be they would mix it up sometimes.
2: What about like when you get a prescription, right? So I understand if you're getting your passport, it's going to be Edward. But if you're getting a prescription, do you have to tell them Edward or can you tell them Ted?
3: I go by Edward, and luckily, I'm sure we all go to the same place, doctor office enough. So like in their notes, they will call me Ted.
2: Okay.
3: But all the legal stuff still has to be Edward.
2: So if you have to go somewhere else to pick up a script, it has to be Edward, right?
3: Correct.
2: Okay.
3: The toughest thing I've run into it sometimes, frankly, is concerts or like stadiums. If it's at will call, they'll be like, it's under Ted Smith. I'm like, right. And they're like, but your name on your ID, it says Edward.
2: Right.
3: I'm like, yeah.
1: Well, like when I had that hemorrhoidectomy, they gave me maybe 10 Percocet.
2: All right.
1: Okay. I was in pain for months.
2: Right.
1: All right. So that was real good after the surgery, but it was also real bad because then, you know, you can't use the bathroom, which, you know, is the first thing they need you to do once you go through the surgery. Get your body used to what you need to do. So I'm out of these things, and I'm telling my dad all this because he had that surgery as well. And he's like, well, I'll send you a bunch of Percocet in the mail.
2: And
1: I
2: was okay.
1: Like, he's like, I got a ton of it. And I was like, well, hey, that seems a little risky, you know? And he's like, it's got your name on the bottle, dude.
3: Yeah.
2: That's a good point.
1: And I was like, all right. And he's just sending, he's like, if anyone asks you, your name is on the bottle, man. Just show him your ID. I was like, okay, then. What infected you? 206-803-ROCK.
2: Hello, Dylan. Welcome to the men's room.
6: Liquor and
2: Oars. Liquor and Oars.
6: So 2022, I did get COVID-19.
2: All right.
6: And so first day, it was more like small, colder allergies. So we chalked it up to that. My mom was like, you're going to school. It's my last week of sophomore year of high school. So all the finals are that week. Second day, I'm going to school and I'm in my sixth period gym class from playing basketball. And I'm just dripping snot out my face. It's just gross. And one of my classmates is like, man, you got to take that. You got to be like Michael Jordan's flu game. But anyways, it's like next day I don't show up. And I just was gonked out in my bedroom for the next probably week and a half. But the good thing about it is I got out of all of my finals.
2: Oh, really?
3: Oh.
2: Did you have to make them up or was that a good enough excuse?
6: It was a good enough excuse at the time. I think my chemistry teacher asked me to do the online portion of the finals. But okay. I just didn't do it and he just marked it as...
1: Did any of your classmates get COVID as well?
6: I don't think so, but when I did get the positive test back, I sent an email to all my teachers. I was like, hey, not coming in for the rest of the year. I've got COVID-19. I think anybody who's been near me should
1: test. Yeah.
2: Should.
1: COVID was weird for me just because I couldn't figure out what was going on. I just never felt that way before. I couldn't put my finger on it. I didn't know what to. It's all different for everybody.
2: Sure.
1: But I just didn't know what these symptoms were supposed to be or why I was just kind of feeling like just kind of in a haze.
2: Yeah.
1: More so than being sore or having real symptoms. I just kind of felt like brain dead.
2: Yeah. It happened to me.
1: Just kind of sluggish.
2: I just got my job at Chi-Chi's. That's right. I was upward and moving forward there in life. And I just couldn't go in. I couldn't figure it out. I was just so fatigued, right? But this is before like my heavy drinking days. There was nothing I could attribute it to. And then laid in bed all day. My parents would come in, and I'm like, it's not that I feel like bad per se. I just don't have any energy to do anything, including eat or drink this glass of orange juice that you put on the bedstand. Finally got my test, had mono.
1: Oh.
2: And yeah. I did not, I'd always heard about it, but I'd only heard of mono via Family Feud host Richard Dawson. Because they used to always say, he's going to give people mono. So to me, it was just this thing that existed, but I didn't know what it was. And when the doctor's like, bro, you have mono. Am I going to die? They're like, no, but you're going to feel like you're going to die for about a week. And I did. And I can't even explain it, man. You just don't have energy to do anything.
3: COVID, I mean, I got COVID a couple times. The weird thing was the one time I definitely woke up one night and almost caught an ambulance. So my fever was very high. I was like dripping sweat. And then like the next day half day or whatever, it kind of broke. And then I had to stay home from work for 2 weeks. But like, the rest of it, I felt fine.
2: Yeah. Mm-hmm.
3: It really was just like the worst flu I've ever had in my life.
2: That is what I've heard from
1: people. I had some kind of fish, so I was going to blacken it. And I had COVID twice too. Had my daughter down for dinner. So I make this blackened fish, and she's like, Dad, how in the hell can you eat this? And I'm like, why? She's like, you put so much seasoning on there. I was like, I tasted it. It tastes fine. She's like, you've completely lost your sense of taste.
2: Oh, really?
1: You have no idea. You have no idea like how
2: so
1: salty,
2: it's inedible,
1: how
2: but.
1: Salty and how just absolutely awful this fish is. And I was like, really? Tastes pretty good to me. I didn't realize how much my taste buds are lost. What infected you? 206-803-ROCK.
2: Hello, Kyle. Welcome to the men's room.
7: Hi, how's it going, guys?
2: Hola.
7: Hola. So what infected me, there was about a 2-5% chance of me getting it. I had shingles when I was 30.
2: Ooh. How brutal was that?
7: It was the worst thing I've ever experienced. I mean, I've had reconstructive surgery on my foot. I've been in car accidents. There would be nothing to compare to it.
2: That is all I've heard from anyone.
1: Where did it affect you? Your legs?
7: Yeah, it went, it's crazy because it started halfway basically from my crotch all the way over to my left leg and up about my midsection. But, I couldn't wear any clothes really. And it was really bad.
2: Yeah. The first time I'd never heard of it. And when I was a teenager, my father had it and I'd never even seen him sicker than maybe I'm in a cold. And I just didn't see him for a couple of days, but he was in the house, right? So I'm looking at my mom like, did you kill him? I mean, like, what is going on? It's like he has shingles, which to me just meant something on the roof. So I'm like, I don't understand what that is. And she explained as best she could, but she's like, just leave him alone. So a week and a half later, you know, he kind of emerges and I'm like, what was that? And he kind of explained it and he said, look, all you need to know is this. And everyone says it, like, I could not put a sheet on me. I could not do anything. And I'm like, that doesn't make any sense. He's like, it doesn't have to make sense. He's like, and he's one of the toughest dudes, right? Just, and he's like, I am telling you, your mother would try to put a sheet on me and I would scream. Like, it hurt that bad. Wow. I'm like, I don't want that.
1: What infected you? 206-803-ROCK.
2: Hello, Zach. Welcome to the men's room.
8: Fish sandwich.
2: Hola. Hola.
8: Hola.
9: Fish sandwich.
8: So I got senior year of high school going right after Christmas break. I had a pimple in my thigh, turned into a boil. We lanced it, tried to get it cleaned out. Had to go to the hospital because it was so painful. Turns out I had a blood infection and I had MRSA and I had to have emergency surgery and then emergency antibiotics.
1: How long were you in the hospital for?
8: I was only there for 2 days just to make sure that the antibiotics were taking and that the infection count was going down in terms of like in my blood. But I ended up having to have a drain tube in where the boil was for 3 weeks during my senior year of high school.
2: Oh, yeah.
1: How about that smell great?
2: Yeah.
8: Oh, I had to, for lack of a better term, my mom went out and just bought me a bunch of pads. And I had to have a pad taped to my thigh walking around high school for like 3 weeks and had to change it out every 2 hours.
2: Did anybody know that was going on?
8: No. I was in high school, I was in Florida. And so it's hot. Everyone's wearing shorts. I was the weird kid wearing jeans when it was like 79 degrees out and 100% humidity.
2: Yeah, I was saying, humid as hell.
1: Do you have any idea how you got that?
8: So I played sports and played football, and essentially what the doctor told me is, hey, more than likely you just didn't clean like your legs off on, you know, didn't take a shower after practice well enough and clean the area, and the locker room's dirty, all that good stuff, and just that bacteria found like what was probably already a pimple and just dug itself in there and then just essentially formed about an inch and a half under the skin. They had to go about 2 inches into the skin to put the drain tube.
2: Damn! Yeah, I had a drain tube once. It was on the, they found it was a tumor in my head. But again, a tumor does not mean cancer. The doctor told me that after the fact. He was just like, oh, okay, we did an MRI and all this stuff. We found a tumor in your head. And seriously, you just get tunnel vision and I can't explain it. Then he's like, oh, no. A tumor doesn't mean it's cancerous. And I'm just like, then why do you say that knowing the average person assumes it's cancer? So it wasn't. Mm-hmm. A tumor is just a foreign body in your body that shouldn't be there. All right. That's the moment I learned. But he's like, look, it's something we can get out. Blah, blah, blah. They did the surgery. He got the thing out. But the tube was kind of connected. Was it my head or my
1: neck?
2: It was in my neck. And so the bag you have to wear is just kind of like resting on my shoulder. And I knew you guys were kind of freaked out. And I'm like, look, man, there's no way to hide this, right? I can't put it on a turtleneck because it'll rip the tube out. And I don't want this stuff spurting on my clothes and on my skin and all that. And I wore it, I guess it was about a week.
3: Yeah.
2: I think it was about a week.
3: It's just weird.
2: Every time you guys looked at me, you just and I'm like, guys, I know, man.
1: You got a lot of stuff oozing out of you.
2: But there was.
1: You got that butt ooze.
2: God, that butt ooze thing, man.
1: You got the elbow ooze.
2: Yeah, the elbow ooze was MRSA. The butt ooze, I'm not sure, but I just remember going to the doctor, and it's so humiliating anyway, because it's before you see the doctor, you see like the tech or the nurse or whatever, another dude, and I'm like, look, it's on my ass, but it's kind of on the inner cheek, so I had to drop my pants and then lean over the gurney. So, I mean, you are as vulnerable as you're going to be, and so I can't see his face. I just hear, yikes.
1: And I'm like, that's not what you want to hear from your doctor.
2: Yikes. And then he's like, I'm going to get the doctor for this one. Yeah. And the thing eventually drained, but and even the doctor was like, that's a big one. I'm like, it feels like a big one.
3: That guy's talking about the MRSA and there's nothing grosser than a wrestling room, but also that's why there's such psychos about cleaning those mats after practice.
2: Absolutely. Yeah,
1: same with yoga, same with any other stuff. Like, you know, mats that you use at the gym, supposed to wipe those down if they're the community mats.
2: Yes.
1: What infected you? 206-803-ROCK.
2: Hello, Eric. Welcome to the men's room.
10: Hey, how you guys doing?
2: Hola.
10: Nice. Yeah, so you can take your choice. I had a scarlet fever, and I also had Lyme disease.
1: Okay, what was worse?
10: Definitely Lyme disease.
2: Okay. So how did you get the Lyme disease? Tick bite?
10: Yep. I was hiking on just to the other side of the Cascades and got a tick in the upper back part of my thigh, so never saw it, never knew it was even there till I got really sick and they started looking around for it.
2: What were the symptoms that, that let you know you were sick?
10: Yeah, you know, achy, headachy, lethargic. And then as it progressed, my joints got sore. And
2: so how long did you wait before you went to see the doctor?
10: Probably about 2 months.
2: Okay. Oh, Jesus.
1: Do you still have some of that in you, if you know what I mean?
10: Yeah, I guess I do. I'm not too sure how the whole thing works, but so, like, actually the worst part of it was they gave me, like, this, like I 4 or 5 month a dose of multiple antibiotics.
1: Okay.
10: And that was actually worse than the damn Lyme.
1: What about the scarlet fever? Did you get that, like, at a Renaissance festival, Civil War reenactment? I mean, that sounds like something that's, like, hundreds of right. years old.
10: I know.
2: Or you got it last month.
10: It was when I was pretty much a little kid. I was, like, 11, 12 years old. It was one of those things where I went to the doctor. I felt sick, and the doctor like your hands and the bottoms of your feet peel, and you pee kind of red, which is I think part of the whole idea of scarlet. But the doctor knew exactly what it was. But he was like, "Hey, now just a minute, I want to get." So he ended up going and getting every single doctor and nurse in the whole place, going, "Look at this, check this out." And I'm like 12 years old, like, "Yeah, this doesn't seem good, man."
3: I'm 12. I know this.
1: Yeah, man. Give me some nuggets.
10: But so I don't know how I got it. I guess it's like a spinoff of chicken pox, but I'm not too sure what the deal is with that.
1: Okay. Huh. All right. So, I mean, it just seems like one of those old school diseases that I thought it was eradicated. You know?
2: So that's why they call it scarlet fever.
1: Yeah. Still to come, your guess is as good as mine. Our categories today, we have the most overweight states and the 10 casual food places that America likes the best. And your email's coming up next to the Men's Room at KISW.com.
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2: Who makes an oven that they don't believe will last much longer than 1 year? I mean, you talk about, look, I'm sure it looked great and all that, but like, wait, it's an
4: appliance. How do ovens even break?
1: I don't know. It's a gas oven. The electric, the panel just fried on it. So I can't get the thing lit, right? I can light the stove,
2: right?
1: But I can't do anything with the oven. So I go to the grocery store this morning because I'm like, look, I'm going to get a sandwich for today, but I need to now find food that I can put on the grill for a week.
2: Yeah.
1: It's going to be like salads, microwaved vegetables.
4: You got an air fryer?
1: Got an air fryer. Thought about
4: you're
1: that
4: good
1: too.
4: To go.
1: Yeah, yeah, exactly. No big worry.
2: A 1-year warranty.
1: But I go over to I'm at the PCC in Fremont, and I go to their grilling area, and I notice they have this thing completely stocked with Men's Room beer brats from Uli's Famous Sausage.
4: Nice.
2: All right.
1: So if you're looking for the sausage, it is at the PCC in Fremont. They've got a ton of it. Not to be confused with the one in Ballard. It's the one in downtown Fremont.
2: Yeah.
1: So if you're looking for the sausage, I'm going to put some of that on the grill, obviously, this week.
2: I mean, hey, man, if you can't use your oven, that's not a bad way to go.
4: I think I might need you to stop by and snag me a few for the weekend.
1: Okay, I'll do it.
4: Yeah.
1: I'll get them tomorrow. Yeah, no kidding.
2: Grab me some, too.
1: As long as people don't go there and buy them all now.
2: Right.
1: Yeah. A few emails from our question, what infected you guys? We were talking about Ozempic. I was put on Ozempic by the VA for my diabetes. I no longer register as a diabetic because the drug is working. I've also lost 80 pounds, which is great.
2: Jeez.
1: No longer have to use braces on my knees for my arthritis.
2: Good. Like I said, everyone's waiting for the magic pill. This seems as close to it as we've gotten, right?
4: It is. And I think it is that a peptide? That's the hot thing right now is peptides. But people keep asking me, like, can you describe it? I'm like, I'm not positive. Because there's a ton of them for different stuff.
2: I'm going to Google what a peptide is.
1: Guys,
2: peptide, they're short-chain amino acids. Building blocks of proteins naturally occurring in a body, they act as chemical messengers to regulate functions like metabolism, tissue repair, and hormone activity. Okay. That makes sense.
4: Right. So I know like a lot of people using GPL, but like I know somebody that like uses a few peptides, and like they're not even trying to lose weight. It just helps with other stuff.
2: Huh.
1: We should probably get a contestant on the line now for your guess is as good as mine. 206-803-ROCK. Couple more from you guys. My sister got the HPV vaccine for her child, and she still got HPV.
2: Damn.
1: I didn't know you could do that. Did you guys know that a tick cannot procreate without having some sort of human DNA?
2: Wait, what?
1: That's what the comment section said.
2: Those freaky little bastards. That doesn't make sense to me.
4: God, I mean, that explains why they're jumping on us.
1: More on the tick tip. I told you guys before about the tick that burrowed into me was tiny and pinhead sized. Then it swelled up as it dug into my leg. It looked like a mole, except its legs were sticking out. Don't know how long it was there. Maybe a day. Got it removed at urgent care, and damn glad I did not get Lyme disease. That from Matt in Rochester, New York.
2: Just real quick, it says, no, ticks do not need human DNA to reproduce. They reproduce sexually by mating, or in some specific species, asexually, through a process called, it's not even worth saying. Mm-hmm. Right? So they do not need human DNA.
1: Back in 2014, I had a big ankle surgery due to a fall from a ladder. To this day, it still has not healed properly. It has open sores here and there, and it hurts like a mofo. It is now infected again and has been an open sore for over 3 months. I had an MRI on it last week to see if the infection is further down. It makes my shin and thigh feel like a long, hot needle. being shoved into my foot, ankle, and thigh. God. Find out more next Tuesday. That from the Elk Plain Drifter. If it's been 3 months and it's open, get that checked out, man. Guys, tea tree oil kills staph infections. Tea tree oil is actually the Earth's most natural and most effective astringent.
2: Astringent.
1: Yeah. There you go. Had about a year and a half where I was getting staph infections because I was exposed to mold in the walls of my old apartment.
2: Ew.
1: And tea tree oil would kill that.
2: Huh.
1: What else? One more. All the boys, what was in me? After a long day of work, I was showering when I noticed a little black bump near my boys. Turns out that it was a little tick down near my stuff. I wear long pants and shirts. Little bastards will still climb. That from Pangea Joe.
2: Damn, man.
1: Who does landscaping.
4: A little tick.
2: A little
4: hey, fella.
2: Tick.
4: I saw you in the bathroom. Looks like.
2: You got a little tick, man. Hey, no, dude, a tick.
4: It's on you, man.
1: Teeny right. Tiny tick. what else we got here?
4: It's awful.
1: Guys, I work at maintenance construction. 43 started to carry a small bottle of baby aspirin with me for a headache or an arthritis issue and whatnot. After about 2 years, I ran out. Went to my dollar store to get more aspirin, and all I found was Bayer. Saw the little heart printed on the box, figured heart healthy. A few days later, started feeling faint and not normal with left arm pain, but not tingling. Visit to the ER. Released a few hours later with some x-rays and tests with ibuprofen. 4 days later, got two rotten teeth extracted. Felt better for a few more days, but the same issues came about. Then visited an urgent care. Again, got checked out, but okay. After thought that night, it's got to be the bear. Looked at the bottle with a microscopic printing, and I went from 81 milligrams to 325 milligrams.
2: Whoa!
1: Plus the brand change. My blood was probably more PBR and Jack Daniels than anything. Never got answers from the doctor to stop taking the medicine. All good now. A lesson learned there. You guys rocked. Lived in SeaTac for 5 years. Now back in lovely Pueblo, Colorado.
2: Ah.
1: Listen to y'all daily on the podcast there on the Odyssey app. Rock on. Pueblo's where you used to mail in stuff, right?
2: I was going to say, I was going to ask you, like in the 70s and 80s, and it was all like PSA stuff, though. Like,
1: there was one in North Dakota. Was it Fargo for a while?
2: For whatever reason, like pre-internet, you'd watch about something important, you know, whether it's about the environment or something like that. And no matter what, they tell you can reach us in Pueblo, Colorado. Mm-hmm. So to me, I'm like, this must be the epicenter of planet Earth.
1: That's right.
2: It's not.
1: Just so you know. All right, time for a little Your Guess Is As Good As Mine. It's an easy game to play. You pick from one of two categories and try to get as many right in said category before three strikes and you're out. So, Steve, who is our contestant ready to play Your Guess Is As Good As Mine?
2: I'll give you a hint. Come on. It's just Jason. Damn it, guys.
1: Jason.
2: Friday the 13th.
5: Come on, man.
1: Oh, okay. All right.
4: I thought you were singing Chariots of Fire.
2: You guys don't remember every horror movie that had Jason. It was always that meant he was close. Okay, it's just me. Okay. Never. Jason, you understood what I was saying, right?
6: Yeah, hey, what's up?
2: Hey, what's going on? Thank you.
1: Jason, here are your categories on Your Guess Is As Good As Mine. We have the most overweight and obese states in America. From the survey center known as Walladub. So they've got, based on,
4: Sorry, Thurl, you just said that so confidently.
2: I thought everybody knew it.
4: You said it the second time, and me and Miles were just like, I don't know what you're saying, man.
2: Both of you guys looked at me, your mouths hanging open. I'm like, okay, this is not a hint.
1: They look at physically inactive adults, diabetes, obese adults, and everything else to come up with the 10 most overweight states in the United States. And then, Jason, your next category is the 10 casual food places that people like best. And they go individual with men and women, but they took the top 10 as they combined them all. So do you want to go with casual food places, or do you want to go with the most obese states in the country?
6: Let's go with the food places.
1: You want to go food?
4: All right.
1: Jason, you know how the game is played. Try to get as many in the said category before before three strikes and you're out. There are 10. The best casual dining places in America, according to customers who visit.
4: Does that mean you have to, like, sit down inside?
2: If it's
4: casual. Or is this include fast food?
1: That is correct.
2: No, casual, man. All so right, you're sitting down inside to hand your menu.
1: There's no drive-thrus here.
6: I'm in trouble.
1: Okay.
2: Oh, you thought it was fast food?
6: No. I thought it was just a wide range of everything. I'm more of a cook-at-home guy, so I don't go out too often.
1: Well, you've driven by a lot of these places before. There's one breakfast place on there, and then a who's who of everything else.
5: Okay.
4: You got this. I mean, I would say Olive Garden. I would put Red Robin on there, maybe.
5: Mm. You know what? I agree with that one.
1: You're going to go, which one?
5: Red Robin.
4: All right.
1: Yeah.
2: He didn't know the Jason thing. What do you want from this guy?
1: As a matter of fact, no specific burger places on the top 10, but a lot of these places do serve a burger.
2: Sure, of course.
1: That's just not what they're known for.
2: Dude, I'm going to say like Olive Garden, Chili's, Fridays. You think, nah, Fridays
4: isn't as big. Chili's is the only like big one of those like three, I think.
2: They're still average. Oh, Outback.
4: Outback.
5: Buzzin'.
4: Hang on now. Buzz In is only like local Washington State. Yeah,
1: these are all franchises there, Jason.
5: Okay. What about TGI Fridays?
1: It's a great guess. Not on the list.
4: Shout out to the Buzz In in Arlington.
1: Yeah. Buzz In number 11. Just missed.
4: I would say, again, I would try like Chili's, Applebee's, Cheesecake Factory.
5: Ooh. I never thought the Cheesecake Factory was too popular, but
2: it might not be, but they keep opening them everywhere.
1: Jason, I hate to tell you, you're wrong about that. People love the Cheesecake Factory. Women love the Cheesecake Factory.
2: My children love
1: the Cheesecake Factory.
5: Cheesecake Factory, isn't it?
1: Let's do that. Number 6 on the list. All right.
7: We're on the board.
2: Okay. Again, listen, man. A lot of this just goes with advertising that you see on TV. So again, I would say Olive Garden. I have not seen this list, but Olive Garden's got to be there. Again, Chili's probably.
8: Red Lobster, maybe.
2: Maybe Buffalo Wild Wings.
8: Yep.
5: You know what? Yeah, let's go with Buffalo Wild Wings.
1: Number 9.
4: All right.
1: Believe it or not, no shocker to you, men much more prefer Buffalo Wild Wings than the ladies.
4: Get out of here.
1: Where ladies prefer the Cheesecake Factory more than men do.
2: I believe that.
1: Yeah. So it's cool.
5: You know, after options. Talking to Washington, I'd rather have the Wing Dome rather than Buffalo Wild Wings.
1: Well, either one. I mean, hey, wings are wings.
5: Mm. Yeah, but sauce isn't always sauce. Mm-hmm, mm-hmm.
4: Right, this is just a national list.
1: Yeah, Jason, I know you're down with the Buzz In and Wing Dome. I like both those places.
2: Yeah, credit to them, man. Yeah. Good stuff.
1: Right, but these are the 10 casual food places across America that people like the best.
4: All of America. So like Applebee's.
5: What about Denny's?
1: Denny's. Not on the list. That's it, Jason.
4: All right, so if Denny's isn't on the list.
2: He is great at this.
4: He was struggling.
8: He tried.
4: So IHOP.
1: IHOP is number 5, Tim.
4: All right. You gave us a hint. You said one breakfast
1: Great
4: spot.
1: Job. Great right. job.
2: Olive freaking Garden.
1: That is number 1, Steve.
4: Ooh.
1: I believe it or not, equal men and women love Olive Garden.
2: It's got pasta. It's got tomato sauce.
1: Now, there's one. There are two in the area of one of these chains. One, I believe, is in Bellingham. The other one is
4: Texas Roadhouse.
1: Joint Base Lewis McCord. That is correct. Number 2. People love Texas Roadhouse.
2: Wouldn't know.
8: Well, is there one in Bellingham?
4: There is.
1: Yeah. There's people who go love it. I mean, seriously, my sister thinks that is one of the best steaks you can get. Better than Outback, better than any other
4: people places. Love Texas Roadhouse.
1: They really do.
2: But I'm going to guess Outback.
1: Outback Steakhouse, number 7.
4: All right.
1: Steve, one place you really, really would love but would never go.
2: I would love it, but would never go. This is my Liverpool.
1: Based on some news reports back in the day.
2: Cracker Barrel.
1: Just the name alone. Cracker Barrel is number 8.
2: Yeah, that's right. Dude.
1: We're every cracker's family.
2: Yeah,
1: I mean, they really are family, probably. Yeah. Everybody's one related.
4: Well, the 3 of us have our cards.
2: Yeah, you guys should go, of course.
8: Yes, we do.
4: Discount cards.
1: Yeah, exactly.
4: How do you get those?
8: Well,
2: what about why they charge extra?
1: I want the white special.
4: God.
1: No, just plain toast.
4: With mayonnaise.
8: Oh, no.
4: All right, what else are we missing?
8: What about Applebee's?
1: Applebee's number 3.
4: Yeah.
1: So top 3 Olive Garden.
2: Damn, they do that well. Applebee's, okay.
8: Applebee's is great. People give it too much grief. I like Applebee's.
1: Ted, you brought up one multiple times to Jason. He just never took the bait.
4: Chili's
1: number 4. Correct.
2: And do you think his phone line went dead or something?
8: No, like, I think he was just very confident.
4: Mm-hmm. I don't think he understood the game.
1: The last one on the list is one that I just recently visited for the first time in 25, 30 years and had a wonderful
2: Red Lobster.
1: Red Lobster, number 10. The 10 casual food places America likes best. Red Lobster at 10, Buffalo Wild Wings coming in at number 9. Cracker Barrel is 8, 7 is Outback, 6 Cheesecake Factory, IHOP 5, Chili's 4, Applebee's 3, Texas Roadhouse followed by Olive Garden at number 1.
2: Oddly enough, out of those 10, there's only one I have not been to, which is Texas Roadhouse. Not because I don't want to go, but just location.
8: I went to the one out in Kennewick. They've got these little rolls with like a cinnamon butter that you smear over.
4: Yeah.
8: Holy crap, dude.
1: So you have been to a Texas Roadhouse?
8: I have been to a
2: Texas
8: Roadhouse.
2: Have you been to
1: all 10? Did you think it was all that?
8: It was great.
1: Okay.
8: It was fantastic. Now, but, then again, I had never been there before, haven't been there since. I had like a grilled chicken thing that was really, really good, and those biscuits were the truth.
4: And they're pretty famous for those rolls and that butter. I mean, they sell those rolls frozen in like grocery stores.
1: Huh.
2: Okay. Maybe I'll check it out.
1: Coming up there at 5:08, we'll drink and toast with a shot of the day. You are listening to The Men's Room.
9: Dallas in Seattle is. 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
11: 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But Dallas is answering the questions, and she's really nervous. And she has
10: I'm not.
11: She has to pee, so you got to be quick about this.
4: Oh, Dallas, you got to pee?
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1: All right, coming up here at 5:08, we'll drink and toast with the shot of the day. And we do have your headlines on the way at 5:50. But first, quick check out with Mike Hawk and some of the stories and headlines he is not working on.
2: Well, thank you, Miles. X accounts have been limited to 50 posts and 200 replies a day unless they pay for that blue check mark.
3: Who posts 50 times a day on X?
2: That was kind of my thought.
3: Like, my God.
2: I get it.
3: On
2: there's
3: X.
2: There's the restrictive issue with it where, you know, we should be able to post as much as we want. It's like... Also, if you're posting 50 posts a day and 200 replies in a day, you need a break.
1: You're a bot.
2: You are. You're absolutely a bot.
1: I mean, seriously, just eradicate the bots. If it's a real human being, I mean, I know you can tell that with the blue check because they're paying you.
2: Right.
1: But if it's not, just it's a bot. Get rid of it.
2: Exactly.
1: It's your damn platform.
2: Just clean it up.
1: You know everything about it, or somebody who works for you does.
2: Right.
1: Just get rid of that crap.
2: Right. I feel like the AI bots can... track down AI bots and just take them out, right? Like, there's got to be a program that can be built for that.
1: It's not a person, man. Like, what was the country that said, look, you need to verify who you are to be on social media?
2: Mm-hmm.
1: Sure. I think that's absolutely awesome.
4: I don't think there's, and also I don't think people realize how many bots and stuff that are very good that they're either influenced by or arguing with on social media.
2: Absolutely.
4: And it's like, that's not a real person.
2: Right. Sometimes I see arguments in comment sections that I look at them and I think, like, is this entire argument AI?
4: Yeah.
2: Like, is this two accounts that have just created this fictional argument because that's what we do and it makes it look more authentic?
4: Yeah.
3: Possibly.
2: You know,
3: to be honest with me, if they're smart, it is.
2: Right.
3: Right. The whole point is to get people engaged.
2: Right.
3: So.
4: Or you call, you know, Cal Raleigh not getting an MVP a travesty, and then you get 500 replies from Yankees fans.
3: Those were not bots.
4: They were not. But a couple people I interacted with, one guy was really nice.
3: Oh, yeah?
4: Except just looking out for my guy. I live in Seattle. And he's like, all right, I get it now.
2: All right.
4: But a lot of bald hate. Thought there'd be some fat jokes or whatever. It's just like, one guy, just, you bald bastard.
3: Does everyone in New York have hair?
4: I don't know. It was very, like, the level of bald jokes. I was like, all right.
2: Like, you've long since come to grips with your baldness, but damn, it's starting to cut.
4: Yeah. Like, that's what I'm saying. Like, that one really doesn't bug me. Like, I am bald.
3: Right. Don't tell them it doesn't bug you. They'll find something else. You know what I mean? Like, do not tell them that.
2: Speaking of AI, grade inflation is booming as every student is basically submitting the same essay.
3: Yeah.
4: All right. That's how you did it, Dylan.
2: Cool.
4: My buddy's son graduated with a very good GPA. Congratulations.
3: But my thing is, then what do you do? You got 30 students in the class. They all roughly turn in the same essay, right? I mean, like, what do you do?
2: Right. That's
3: have them do it again because they'll just go to different AI to do the same thing.
2: Right.
3: They've already made it clear we're not here to do the work. We're here to get the grade.
2: I see both sides of this argument as well, because on the one side, there is the wave of the future. AI is going to find its place in our society, however, and that is one thing that is going to be is random, you know, coming up with essays or whatever it is, random research and stuff and learning about things. Okay, AI is going to play a very big factor in that. On the other hand, I do also understand that we need to show comprehension. That's what these tests and essays are for, is showing comprehension, which we don't have right now.
3: 10,000% that it should be comprehension, but... And I remember being younger, barely.
2: Sure.
3: But the idea was, like, look, I want to get this grade because getting a grade is about me getting a job in the future. And everything everything we keep telling these same people is that AI is going to be around. So in their mind, they're just ahead of the curve. Like, look, if my job's going to be just... I agree the comprehension is important.
2: Societally speaking, comprehension is important.
3: It is important, but it's not as important as it used to be. I'm not disagreeing with you. I'm saying the reality for people is it's about getting a job, getting into college, all these different things. When influencers are the biggest thing, you can't at the same time tell people that comprehension means anything.
2: Yeah.
3: Did you care about Kim Kardashian? Then I'll tell them the comprehension. It doesn't matter because some of the dumbest people on earth are the people that are making
2: running things.
3: Right. Tens of millions of dollars. So I agree with you.
2: But you also look at
3: the
2: corporate
3: America. But
2: the flip
3: side
2: they don't
3: is.
2: Care about comprehension.
4: Kids got to learn how to read and stuff, but I don't know. Like, and then if you're in high school and you're using it for a paper, like, I'm assuming you still read the AI article. Like, if you learned it, isn't that the point?
2: Right. You
3: inevitably
2: still were
3: right.
2: Smart enough to use it as a prompt and type in and have a conversation with it. With helping,
4: like, when
2: write
4: I was a kid, the big thing was don't watch TV, it'll make you dumb. I watch enough, and granted, I'm an old man, but I watch enough history shows and stuff that I have learned a lot of stuff off the damn TV.
2: Absolutely.
3: Yeah, I mean, it depends what you're watching, right?
2: Yep.
3: That's all. So, you know, I mean, like, I think comprehension is important, but there's not a lot of places that are going to tell you that it's important. They want you to be efficient at your job.
2: Well, and when I was a kid, it was you couldn't use Wikipedia as a source material. But at the end of the day, everybody on the planet uses Wikipedia to figure out what something is and go down these rabbit holes.
1: But your index, you have to cite your sources. Mm-hmm. So even if it was out of an encyclopedia or wherever you got your information from, you needed to cite.
2: Right.
1: So you needed to cite that. You can't do that with AI. You need to cite the information of where you got it.
3: But that's the irony of Wikipedia. They'll cite their sources.
2: Yeah.
3: So I could lie and say I read so-and-so and just cite the sources the Wikipedia cited.
1: Those are the little numbers you see, the little blue numbers beside everything. They're just going to click on an article. That's where they cited the source.
3: But it's going to 2 months, AI will do that.
2: It's already doing it.
3: Because I'm just saying, like, because all these things keep coming up with grades or people turning them into fake essays and all that, I guarantee you the algorithm would be like, hey, here's the sources I got.
2: It already is doing it. You know, the number of times that I've looked up definitions on things and in Google, and it'll give you the AI overview.
3: Yes.
2: There's links there as to the articles that it pulled this information from. So it's already citing its sources. You just need to go over there, click on that.
3: And
2: guy.
3: Not to be honest with you, I cheated in everything in high school.
2: Sure.
3: So, I mean, like, I had to go through different sources. I had to give an oral report. I didn't read a goddamn book. I just lied about my sources, but because it was oral, the teacher believed it.
2: Miles just watched the movie.
1: No, yeah. Gregory Peck was awesome.
3: That's what I mean.
1: Oh, man.
2: Damn it.
3: Is it much different? It's just a different source to find a different... And look, the people that want to learn things will.
2: Sure.
3: My brother, right? He loved comprehending things. Like, that's not going to change, but... I cheated at everything I did in high school.
2: And yet you're still learning things out of high school because you've now found an interest in these things that you had zero interest in back in school.
3: That is correct.
2: So you found your way to learn, and you're learning all these things about it. So there's argument on both sides there. An asteroid the size of two buses is set to narrowly miss Earth by about a quarter of the distance that we have between us and the moon.
3: Mm-hmm. Two buses.
2: And it's going to miss us. Okay. Watch it as it goes by, kids.
4: Yeah, miss me with that one, meteor.
2: Yeah.
3: That's like something coming up with you downtown. I'm not going to mug you.
2: Right.
3: Okay.
2: All right.
4: Or a guy yelling from five blocks away, like, give me all your money.
3: No, or don't.
2: You're not even close.
1: No. We just have people yelling for no reason downtown.
3: Gotcha.
1: They're not even want your money. They're just going to yell.
2: Right out your apartment.
1: No, they're just going to walk and scream.
2: Put your thinking caps on, Jen. It's time for the Merriam-Webster Word of the Day. Now, I got faith in you guys. I'm giving you a 90% chance of success on this.
4: All right.
2: It is a verb brought to you by the letter V.
4: All right.
2: And to do this to somebody is to show that they are not guilty.
4: Oh. Vindicate.
2: Vindicate.
3: Oh, Ted Smith now.
2: Look at that. Let's go.
3: Who's been to court.
2: Vindicated.
4: Come on.
2: Vindicated.
1: Where are you?
3: It just came up quick.
2: Like, okay. That's vindication.
3: I have experience answer.
4: I don't know why I get so excited when I get one of those.
2: Because you're smart, Ted. Because you paid attention in school and you freaking learned.
4: Yeah, my GPA didn't reflect it, but I learned.
2: But you didn't use AI. A new survey found that 90% of people worldwide, sorry, Steve, are right-handed.
3: Well, yeah.
2: There's a reason why they call it right.
3: Yeah, that's been the case, like, forever.
2: Right. That's why everything
1: and
2: is...
1: And not raise a baseball player.
2: Yeah, no kidding.
3: Yeah, I mean, everything's designed for right-handed people, but you don't notice unless you're left-handed.
2: My nephew's kind of in that gray area right now where he's a little bit ambidextrous. I don't think he's dominant one way or another, but apparently
3: if he plays sports, like, lean left, bro.
2: I was about to say, he might start leaning left on this one, man.
3: I mean, honestly, even in volleyball, the coach is like, ooh, you're left-handed, right? Yeah. So just put him in different places, and he has the same skill level as most people. It's just that every spin and every ball he hits is the exact opposite of what people are just
4: saying. Basically, if you're left-handed, the only thing you can't do in sports is play third base.
3: Yeah, well, not well. Yeah.
1: First base is the ultimate.
4: Yeah.
1: But I had a guy a year older than me. He was a quarterback and was also a pitcher for the baseball team. So he broke his finger one game and just played with the other hand.
2: No way.
1: And so when he pitched, all right, he would pitch right or left based on the batter.
3: Okay.
1: So, if he's facing a righty, he's going to throw a left, and vice versa. So, but his glove only fit one hand.
4: Yeah.
1: So when he would switch it up, like, it fit one way.
2: Oh, no.
1: But it fit, like, kind of just like, you know.
2: Wonky.
1: Right.
2: It's on the pinky other, and the thumb.
1: Exactly. Like, weird and backward.
4: Dude, I coached a kid that was ambidextrous, and he had gloves for each hand. But then we got into a massive fight with the other coaches. They were like, he's only allowed to pitch 4 innings. And we were like, that's to save his arm. He's using a different arm. We could pitch him the whole game.
3: How did that work out? Because you're right. It's all about protecting the shoulder.
4: It did not work out in our favor.
3: I didn't.
4: I don't think the umpire was smart enough to realize our argument. It's
1: so
4: like,
1: they were just, it was just total number of pitches.
3: Yeah.
1: Correct. Innings or whatever.
4: I still think it's BS.
3: And by the way, if you are a left-handed quarterback, every right tackle wants to play for you because they're going to get the fat contract.
1: Right. Yeah. It's also, but that's also very difficult for the receivers. That's why, like,
3: Cunningham.
1: There's a, Belichick would always pick a left-handed punter or left-footed punter. And the reason being is because the ball is spiraling differently. It tails
2: down.
1: So the return guy, he's used not used to seeing that flight pattern.
2: Yep.
1: That therefore that leads to fumbles and everything. Okay. Same thing with the left-handed quarterback because the ball is spinning differently.
2: So no way.
3: Yeah. Yes. I mean, think about the velocity of the ball and the way it spins.
2: Sure.
3: And everything you're throwing your receivers is the exact opposite of what they're used to
2: and
3: doing.
2: And it throws off that much.
3: Yeah.
2: Oh,
3: yeah.
2: Jeez, a whiz.
3: Even with shoulder.
2: Sure.
3: Talk about throwing an inside or outside shoulder. Like if you're left hand, it's just, it's different, right?
1: You don't have to be the best punter. It's your, if you're left-footed, you will just cause more havoc than a right-footed punter.
2: Damn, man. Mm-hmm. Huh. Okay, I like it. Miles, what day is it, my friend?
1: Monday.
2: It is indeed Monday. It's also National Speech Pathologist Day.
5: The Men's Room Top 10. The Men's Room Top 10.
2: So today we celebrate and send a big thank you to all those speech pathologists that are helping people speak better in the English language, and so I decided to help out by jumping in with the hardest words to pronounce in English.
4: All right.
2: This can also span not to mention just English speakers and definitely people that are trying to learn the English language. So they start here.
4: Is this just English overall or like with an American accent?
2: This is English overall.
4: Okay.
2: This is English overall. It might even be with English accents. I'm not positive.
4: I just know the way we say rural, like English people can't say rural.
2: Number two on the list is rural.
1: Rural?
2: Rural.
1: Rural.
2: Rural.
1: Rural.
2: Rural. Rural. Have you ever, there was 30 Rock. Apparently a character starred in a film called The Rural Juror.
4: Rural juror.
1: Rural juror.
2: Rural juror.
4: I just follow these two guys that always come over to America, and they're British.
2: Oh,
4: and the one, they're still like, I still don't know how to say that word. I don't know what you guys are saying.
3: Rural juror.
4: Rural juror.
3: I always hate a Pythagorean
1: theory. Just say the cut.
3: Yeah.
2: They actually start out with one of the ranks of an army officer. Captain.
1: Corporal.
2: Colonel.
1: Colonel.
4: Colonel.
1: Colonel. Colonial.
2: Yeah, colonel.
1: Mm-hmm. Colonel.
3: Well,
1: colonel.
3: Yeah, we spell it stupid, but yeah.
2: Right, and I
1: want some colonel action tonight.
3: Mm.
2: And so I wanted to start with that one. They have it as the number one, but honestly, I think it's just for people that are trying to learn the English language because once you look at that one, it throws you off because it really doesn't follow any of the rules.
3: Because that's the thing about, it's one thing I really like about the English language. One, we have more words than almost any other language because we have so many words to say the same thing.
2: Sure.
3: But also, we have all these rules about speaking the English language. And then they'll say a word. They're like, well, it doesn't apply to that one.
1: Yeah.
3: Okay,
1: yeah.
3: What about this? It doesn't. Even the word phonetic.
2: Yes.
3: Starts with a PH. And I'm like, then why is that?
2: No kidding.
3: Whatever.
2: No,
1: then or no.
2: Kidding.
3: What's that?
1: Then or no, right? Phonetic?
2: Yeah.
3: Phonetic. P-H-O-E.
1: Yeah, the O doesn't.
3: Well, what does it mean? It means a word that is spelled exactly the way
1: like
3: it sounds.
1: If you look like it, it looks to me like it says Marine Corps.
2: Yeah.
3: Yes.
2: Corpse.
1: But it's Corps.
3: Marine
2: yeah.
3: Corps.
2: Yeah. Exactly.
1: So, like, what rule is that?
3: No, I don't know.
1: And what is core short for? Because they always put a dot out.
2: You're right. Hang on. I got to look that up. What?
1: It's like the Marine Corporation.
2: Short for.
1: You know what I'm saying?
3: Well, no, if there's a dot after corp, it's corporation, but do they put a dot after it for Marine Corps?
2: It is actually derived from the Latin word corpus, meaning body.
1: Okay, thank you.
3: So Marine body.
1: All right.
2: I don't know why we just dropped the P.
1: That means somebody's really buff.
2: Mm-hmm. Yeah. I don't know why we dropped the P and the S, but it is what it is.
3: It's just what the P and the S. Look at
4: mm-hmm.
2: Yeah. Next to the hardest words to pronounce in English, there's a lot of English speakers that don't know how to say it. It's the W sauce.
3: Someone even said
1: Worcestershire.
3: It's Worcestershire on this list.
2: Worcestershire. Yep.
4: Worcestershire.
3: What is the proper pronunciation?
2: It says it's actually pronounced Worcestershire.
3: Worcestershire.
1: Worcester. Like as in Boston.
2: Worcester. Worcestershire.
3: I just call it what's this here sauce.
4: I just like that everybody now just calls it the W sauce.
2: W sauce. I've heard wash your sister sauce.
4: I always called it Worcestershire. Worcestershire right. sauce.
2: My old man called it Worcestershire.
4: Yeah.
1: Sounds like a cat.
3: Here's the thing, but everyone knows what you're talking about. And no one's 100% positive if you're saying it right or not.
2: Like, even then, I think I've seen it's actually pronounced in like seven different ways to say it.
1: All you need to do is it's always just a dash.
3: It's, yeah, if you say it's
1: never
3: a dash,
1: like a tablespoon.
2: No. Right.
1: No, it's never anything more than just
3: right. It's never more than a dash.
2: I still put a crap ton of that in there.
1: Well, you can.
2: If I'm making burgers, if you're reading they're dripped.
1: If you're reading the recipe, it just is a dash.
2: I know.
1: Two or three drips.
2: It's a very strong sauce. Damn it, I love it.
3: Of what's this here sauce?
2: Let's see here. This word means something or someone is a troublemaker, literally, or they're full of mischief. It's mischief, but it's...
4: Mischievous.
2: Mischievous.
3: It'll say mischievous. Mischievous or mischievous.
2: Right. So most people incorrectly pronounce this as mischievous. However, if you think of the word, this comes from mischief, makes sense that it's actually pronounced mischievous.
3: Okay.
2: Mischievous. This one looks weird, but it is not hard to say. I would just say it wrong. So it's... I think it's English because it's draft, but it's D-R-A-U-G-H-T.
3: Yeah. Draught.
4: Oh, like a draft beer.
2: Exactly.
3: Is it a draught beer?
2: No, it's a draft beer.
3: Okay. It is a draft, but you don't spell it like the NFL draft.
2: Right.
3: You spell
2: correct.
3: It draught.
2: But I believe that's proper English.
4: Guinness, because Guinness is always spelt that way.
3: Yes.
2: Yes, and that's a draft. That is their spelling, much like, you know, color and the other words that they spell wrong. It's draft.
4: Don't we do the same thing with donut?
2: Yes, because we are D-O-N-U-T, right? And then they are with the G-H.
1: D-O-U-G-H.
2: Is yeah. that right, or is that, do I have that backwards?
3: I think we've just accepted D-O-N-U-T.
2: Right.
1: I think because of Dunkin' Donuts.
3: Honestly, I think that's just more from advertising than it is how to actually spell it. Oh, by the way, do you know why we dropped the U or the O, like theater from England versus theater here, or color in England versus color here?
2: No.
3: Ben Franklin.
2: The Oxford U, is that what they call it?
3: I believe. So essentially, when we're breaking from Britain back in the day, one of the FUs from the States, seriously, it was like, we're going to spell theater like this. We're going to spell color, honestly.
4: This but we just do it with all of them.
3: Not all of them, but yeah. That was one of those things of like, we're dropping this. We're not doing it the way you do it.
2: You do it stupid.
3: Yeah.
2: Next one on the list of the hardest words to pronounce in English. This is a sea creature. You remember Finding Nemo lived in one of these guys.
1: See an enemy?
2: Anemone.
1: Anemone.
3: Anemone.
2: Anemone. A-N-E-M-O-N-E. Anemone.
3: They even referenced that in the movie.
2: Right.
3: At the beginning, the school kids trying to say it, and the teacher says, okay, don't hurt yourself.
2: Right. Just anemone. Anemone.
3: Anemone.
2: This one is a grain. My wife likes to make this stuff.
1: Quinoa?
2: Quinoa. Yes, exactly right.
4: Ew. Quinoa.
2: Quinoa can be dressed properly.
1: Couscous as well.
2: Yeah, that too. C-O-U-S.
4: I like quinoa.
2: Yeah, it just has to be put together properly. You're right. You're right.
3: I don't understand the point of it. Like, it's there.
2: It's a grain. It's good for you. It's got fiber in it.
3: Sure.
2: Proteins, yeah. If I'm not mistaken. I'm probably mistaken.
1: No, I'm sure no, it's very healthy. Supposed to be healthy.
2: Yeah, exactly.
3: It just tastes like nothing. I'm like, I have a bunch of nothing in my mouth, and I'm going to be sucking out of my teeth for an hour.
4: Yeah, Mike's right. You got to put in some red onion and some like green peppers, a little seasoning.
2: So this is an I word that's a narrow strip of land bordered...
4: Isthmus.
2: Well done, Isthmus. Ted.
4: Yeah, I love that.
3: But it's spelled what? Isthmus. Right?
2: Isthmus. Yeah, I-S-T-H-M-U-S, isthmus.
4: I'm not positive the difference between that and a peninsula.
3: Hey, Mike Tyson, name a word, isthmus.
2: So a peninsula
3: Mary isthmus.
2: A peninsula is a long, thin stretch of land that is surrounded by water on three sides, whereas an isthmus is a short, thin stretch of land that connects two larger sets of lands, two islands, if you will.
3: Ah, okay.
4: So it feels like a little bit like a peninsula.
3: No, but a peninsula does not connect to anything.
4: Correct. All right, I see.
3: Yeah.
2: Peninsula is a tongue. Just sticks on out there.
4: So Florida's our tongue?
3: I'm going to show you my Florida's mouth peninsula.
2: Tongue. That's right. We got the Olympic tongue over there.
4: Ooh, girl, you got that Olympic tongue.
2: And then I will leave you with this last and final of the hardest words to pronounce in English. I do not know why this was number one, but it is sometimes regarded as the longest non-technical word in the English language. I'm just going to ask you guys here, Ted, go ahead, grab onto that guy. Take a gander at this one. Tim, if you could put that up on the YouTube screen so that everybody can try their best. Don't worry, I will give you the exact pronunciation of it here as soon as everybody gives it a shot.
4: I don't even know how to try. I guess... Flock. Flock. Flock. Sorry. Flock.
1: Three times fast.
4: Flock and cineophilia.
2: All right.
4: Filification.
2: Okay. Miles, give it a shot.
1: Flock and Aachen.
3: He's angry.
2: Dump that.
3: Flock and now.
1: Ihocapillification.
2: Okay. Steve, give it a shot.
6: Why? Okay.
4: See?
3: Flocka nationala pillification.
2: Here's how you say the word.
6: Floxy nasi nihili pillification.
3: Oh, shut up.
4: Floxy nasi nihili.
3: Who says that?
1: The computer.
6: Floxy nasi nihili pillification.
3: Okay, what is that?
2: It is a 28-letter tongue twister coined in the mid-18th century by combining four Latin words that all mean of little or no value. It's a nonsensical word, but it is a technical word.
3: Floxy nasi sillification?
6: Floxy nasi nihili pillification.
3: Jacket.
2: Enjoy that. Yes. A student at a Missouri college was arrested for felony vandalism, and how he got caught is wild.
1: Miles, how did he get caught?
2: Tell you about it at 5:50.
1: Thank you, sir. Headlines are coming up at 5:50. In the meantime, have we made it to drinking time?
7: Somebody out there deserves to be recognized. And the men's room knows just who it is. So to you, we say, bottoms up, sailor. You're the toast of our shot of the day.
1: Drink time it is, and as usual, we head to the drink desk and Steve a Thrill Hill to find out who we're toasting.
3: Yes, indeed. And today we toast an unidentified couple from Taipei, Taiwan. So over the weekend, the couple went to the Qitanggong grasslands at the Yangmingshan National Park. And I'm pretty sure I said that right because I Google translated. But they went there to admire the mountain scenery. Right? It looks kind of like the Olympics or something like that. It's a beautiful place. But the romantic setting, well, it worked. But after a few tender moments, the couple started getting amorous. And finally, they just started having sex. And they decided to do it on a picnic table. Now, keep in mind, they'd been careful to make sure that no one was around before getting it on. But get it on, they did. Now, a few hours later, they were contacted by police to pay a $285 fine and possibly face up to a year in jail. Turns out that when they were having sex, while there was no one actually present, it was in clear view of a live trail cam, which attracted 1,000 viewers in real time with both video and audio.
2: Awesome.
3: So they're looking around, they're like, there's no one here. It was at night. They started getting it on. Once one person saw it, word got out, and so they got over 1,000 people to watch. Now, keep in mind, they said on average, at any given time during the night, they have 3 viewers on that trail cam. They got 1,000, and because people saw it publicly, now they have to pay the fine and possibly up to 1 year in jail. So there you go. Nature at its best.
1: Tail cam.
3: Tail cam.
4: Free port.
3: So we poured this booze, and we drink this booze because we think it's yummy.
1: Yummy! Yummy.
3: So over the tongue and down the throat to party in our tummies. Down the hola, bichola.
1: All right, let's get a contestant on the line now from Profile This, 206-803-ROCK. Profile This is next.
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2: And Stephen Thrill-Hilk, please, everyone, on Profile This is played.
3: Sure can, Miles. It's a simple game where we share with you a real-life news story, something that happened right here on planet Earth. And as you listen to the story, based on the stereotypes you believe to be true of people and the decisions that people make, we'll ask you what it is you think makes the story a story. Hello, Gary. Welcome to the men's room.
4: Hola, my brother.
3: Hola. Hola. All right, Gary, you understand how this here game is played.
4: I do. You explained it so well.
3: Fantastic. You have your choice today of one of three categories. We have Bite Me, in other words, what did someone find in their food? Interior decorating, where you guessed before an object that ended up on the inside of someone. And finally today, Animalize This, where you guessed the animal responsible for causing the problem.
4: I love Animalize This. So let's do
3: it. All right, Animal Services in California. They came to the rescue of baby animals trapped in a pipe, and they revived one of them with CPR. The San Joaquin County Sheriff's Office said the two officers responded to a location in Mountain House where baby animals were trapped in a pipe. They removed them from the pipe and found one of them wasn't breathing. They were able to perform CPR until the tiny critter came back to life, and they kept the critter warm, tucked into the vest, monitored it closely on the way to a rescue center. The question is, what was the baby animal they saved in this heartwarming story? Was it a kitten? Was it a puppy? Was it a turkey, or was it a raccoon? So kitten, puppy, turkey, a raccoon. What little baby animal did they give CPR to and save its life?
4: Let's see. What do you guys think? What was it, a wildlife agency, or was it the police that rescued him?
3: There was two Sheriff's County officers, so police.
4: Sheriff's counties. Okay. What do you guys think? Ted, what do you think, man?
5: I mean, my instinct is to go puppies because I think everybody would try to save a puppy. But I think these sheriff's officers were doing a good job and they saved a tiny little raccoon.
6: Raccoon.
4: For real? What do you... You know what it is.
3: I do know what it is.
5: He does know what it is, yeah.
2: Gary, I think they gave mouth-to-mouth to a kitty.
4: Yeah. Well, Mike, what do you think?
6: I'm going to go turkey on this one. These guys drown themselves in the rain, so give me the turkey. They do, man. They look up in the sky and they drown themselves.
2: Ugh. Gary, right, what are you
4: going
2: to do?
4: I'm going with you, brother. I think they were sucking face with raccoons.
5: Sucking face with a raccoon?
3: Okay, who hasn't done that?
6: We're going to find out.
2: What do they give mouth to mouth to? A kitty, a puppy, a turkey, or a raccoon? We'll find out next. That was a tease. Category is Animalize This, Unprofile This. We go to California where rescuers came to the aid of a baby animal. So we're trapped inside of a pipe. Actually resuscitated one of them to bring the animal back to life. Question is, what was this litter of? Kittens, puppies, turkeys, or raccoons?
3: And Gary, that is the very question that we posed to you. You agree with D. Ted Smith?

0: that went raccoon.
1: Oh.
0: It was not a raccoon. That's all right.
1: Man. Sorry, Gary.
0: Miles, you wanted to go mouth to mouth on a kitty.
2: Yes, I did.
0: And who doesn't? It was not a kitty. So basically, that leaves a puppy or a turkey. And I'm like, you went turkey. A lot of people on YouTube think you're an idiot for saying so.
1: They do.
0: Yeah, don't feel bad. You're correct.
2: All right.
3: That's why I chose turkey, because it was the right answer.
2: I go mouth to mouth on a turkey every Thanksgiving.
0: They gave CPR to a turkey and brought it back to life.
1: I don't know if I've ever seen a baby turkey.
0: You know what? I don't know that I have.
2: I have.
0: Really?
2: You typically see the mom, and then you see like six chicklings or chicks following behind.
0: On a baby.
2: They always walk in a line.
0: Why is
2: like
0: that?
2: Where duck ducks kind of spread out, like the little chicks do. Baby turkeys always walk in a perfectly straight line.
0: They're cute when they're babies.
1: And I'm telling you, man, they're dumb enough to where they look up in the sky when it's raining
0: and
1: mouth
0: they open
1: do
0: and
1: drown themselves.
0: Yeah.
1: They dumb, man.
2: All right.
0: Yeah. Ted was still eating.
2: Now for all TV news all the time, and it's time for TV Time with Ted.
4: And now, because your pathetic life is confined to countless hours in front of a talking box, the Men's Room presents TV Time with Ted.
1: Ah! All right, your choices today. You got the Jimmys.
2: Fallon and Kimmel.
1: Colbert.
2: Stephen.
1: Weekend Update.
2: Jay and Colin.
1: Bill Maher. Seth Meyers. Or Ted Smith.
4: Is it Ted or is it late night?
2: It's right there in the title. These guys have teams of talented writers helping them come up with their monologues each and every night. It is up to you to determine. Is this an actual late night joke and from whom? Or could it be a The Ted Smith original?
1: James Bond franchise is looking for its newest 007. And they'll try to figure out who will play James Bond. But I'm sure they'll make the white choice. Right choice.
0: The Ted Smith.
2: SNL.
1: Smith.
0: Yeah.
1: I want Idris Elba to be a Bond.
0: Me too. He's like, I'm already getting grief. His response, F you.
1: A contestant on The Price is Right recently won the largest single episode prize in show's history. One Night with Drew Carey.
2: I'll say that's SNL.
0: SNL.
1: That is SNL.
5: A contestant on The Price is Right recently won the largest single episode prize in the show's history. One Night with Drew Carey.
1: Researchers studying the 59,000-year-old teeth of a Neanderthal believe they found the first evidence of an attempt to fill a cavity. The evidence was a stone tablet denying coverage.
0: Colbert.
2: I'm going to say Weekend Update again.
1: Weekend Update.
6: Researchers studying the 59,000-year-old teeth of a Neanderthal believe they found the first evidence of an attempt to fill a cavity. The evidence was this stone tablet denying coverage.
1: So, season finale of SNL. Mm-hmm. Like always during Weekend Update, you have Michael Che and Colin Jost having to read jokes the other one has written for them that they haven't seen.
2: Yeah.
1: Pretty good. But also Will Ferrell was back to be the host. And then you had Sir Paul McCartney as the musical guest.
2: Correct.
1: So I assume most people know this, but when the show started, Will Ferrell was supposed to walk out and start his monologue, but it wasn't Will Ferrell.
7: Will Ferrell! I'm thrilled to be back here hosting Saturday Night Live. I was a cast member here for 7 years, and now I'm hosting for the sixth time! Amazing!
8: What the hell do you think you're doing?
7: I think I'm hosting the show.
8: You're not the host, I am. You're Chad Smith of the Red Hot Chili Peppers. Seriously, what are you even doing here?
7: I'm the musical guest tonight.
8: No, you're not. No, Paul McCartney is the musical guest. Get you off the stage.
7: All right.
8: Don't clap for him. He's a bad guy. He's a bad guy.
1: Now, it's not in that clip, but also, once Chad Smith, who, the drummer for Chili Peppers, who does look, I mean, it's almost shocking how much he looks like Will Ferrell. So once he leaves the stage, then Paul McCartney comes out and kind of keeps looking at Will Ferrell, and he's like, Chad, get behind the drums where you belong.
0: Yeah.
1: But that was like the best part of that, right? It's just like, A, kind of makes Paul McCartney seem like a D.
0: Oh, of course.
1: And then B, I like that he just couldn't tell the difference. Mm-hmm. Episode is good. It was fine. There was some of the, you know,
0: the things that were funny were funny. The things that weren't.
1: You know, yeah, and I think maybe I had a high expectation because I like Will Ferrell so much.
0: Sure.
1: You know, but I did end up watching kind of by mistake, I watched an episode of SNL UK.
0: Yeah.
1: Right? So that just started this year. I'm not even sure how many episodes. I feel like they've only had like 5 or 6 episodes.
0: Not many. And you're right. I want to say it started, literally this year. Not even the season. It
2: started with a woman who people make fun of her teeth. She was the host. The girl with the gap between her teeth.
0: Oh, from
2: yes.
0: Show everybody watches. I don't know why. White Lotus.
1: Okay.
0: Yeah.
1: Right? Right. Not the flounder lady.
0: It's halibut. Not like get your fish right. If you're pretty well close Mike's to the same.
1: They're both
2: the same.
1: Yeah, they're flat fish that live on the bottom of the sea. Have white eyes. I don't have to. It's not a good joke. I'll explain it. Well, Hanning Whittington, most people know from Ted Lasso and stuff. She was the host that week.
0: Okay.
1: So I watched it. Me and my one friend were kind of laughing at it. Our other buddy that we all know, he's not big on English humor, so he didn't get it. But their weekend update, man, and I'm telling you, go look this up. It was Sir David Attenborough's 100th birthday.
0: Yeah.
1: I assume most people know who David Attenborough is. If you don't, he's the foremost, nature researcher.
0: Yeah. You do.
2: Well, you also know him from narrating all those nature documentaries.
0: Yeah, I mean, it's the whole thing. That's where you know who he is, for sure.
1: Right, so the basis of the skit is they have one of his coworkers, a rhino, on there. Mm. But the rhino's not happy with him. Right, and he's calling him a bitch, and this and that. It's just funny.
2: Like a rhinoceros.
1: Great, he's supposed to be like a rhinoceros, right? Yeah. He's like, he's been working with him, and he's just like, Attenborough, you bitch! He's just like, you've been filming my family, my family, and this and that. We never signed anything. He's like, you filmed my mom getting shot by a poacher.
0: Oh, damn.
1: And it ends with Attenborough having to fight like a Survivor-style WWE wrestling match with like a tiger, a cheetah, a rhino. It was just, I was dying laughing. I thought it was the best skit I saw all weekend.
0: I need to check it out.
1: Yeah, and
0: the English one.
1: Weekend Update's a little bit tougher as they go into politics, but trust me, they take plenty of shots at our politics. And some of the skits, if you like English humor, it's very good.
0: Yeah.
1: But like I said, our buddy Marshawn, he doesn't watch any of that. So he was kind of like, I don't get it. It's kind of boring.
2: I tell you what, I did try to watch that Kevin Hart special over the weekend that you said, give it a shot.
1: Yeah.
2: It was late. It was 3.5 hours.
1: It is. It's very long.
2: And I got through about a half an hour, and I felt so uncomfortable. I'm like, I need to pause this and come back and start watching it again.
1: Yeah.
2: Because some of the jokes, I was just like, Jesus, man.
1: Yeah, again, I will just say this. I firmly believe that roasts probably should not be televised.
0: Agreed.
1: But there is some laugh breaks in there where, I mean, I was just dying laughing on my couch. Like, I cannot believe they just said that.
2: Yeah.
1: And I'm a Shane Gillis apologist, right? I find his humor very funny. I went to high school with one of his cousins. I just don't know that having him as the host of that was the best call.
0: It's an odd choice.
1: And he's from Philly. He's a big, sure. So I get the Kevin Hart connection. But even like he's been saying, he's like, I got to go out there and go first. But people aren't in the roast mindset yet. He goes, so I just look like a complete D-head. he's like, everybody just hates me. But like I said, if you like comedy, I still say watch it.
2: Yeah. I'm going to continue watching it and see,
1: Yeah. All right. Speaking of different celebrities, got a list here of strange hobbies of celebrities.
0: All right.
1: Some of these like Mike Tyson.
0: Pigeon racing.
1: Correct. He races pigeons and races them competitively.
0: Make sure you win.
2: He's probably got some other weird animals, too. I mean, didn't he used to have, a tiger or...
0: I don't know if he did or if that was just a hangover, but because he's Mike Tyson, I think that was reasonable.
2: Yeah, I think that was actually pulled out of, a real-life thing.
0: Ah.
2: Mike's got tigers.
1: Hey, man, Miles, Mike's got tigers. I agree with you 100%. I don't think the pigeons is the only strange hobby that man has. Mm. All right.
2: Crying.
1: Do you guys know about the Nicolas Cage? Cage one.
0: I know he likes to collect weird stuff, but...
1: He does. But he's also a Superman fanboy.
0: Oh, God, yeah.
1: He named his son Kal-El.
0: Kal-El, yeah.
1: Kal-El.
0: That's Superman's name before they name him Clark Kent.
1: Kal-El?
0: Mm-hmm. So on his home planet.
9: Yeah, he's an alien.
0: Yeah, his name is Kal-El. And so Nicolas Cage is like, I make enough money, you can get away with having a stupid name.
9: Huh. It's Kryptonian.
1: All right. Sounds, I'm like.
0: Just leave it alone, man.
1: Yeah. I was like, call out.
2: And of all the superheroes to fanboy over, that was the one that I would just.
0: But it's Nicolas Cage. Of course
1: he's got other hobbies, too. Like, I think he buys castles. Like, as much money as that guy's made, it seems like he's always almost broke again.
0: Yeah. Because he buys dumb ass.
1: Jason Momoa. Again, I don't know that I call this a strange hobby.
0: Knitting.
1: He's a painter.
2: Hmm.
0: It's not that it's strange. It's just your perception of, action hero, big guy. the idea of him sitting down quietly and painting.
9: You Making know. Happy trees.
0: Okay.
1: And I know he has talked about, like, as he's gotten older, slowing down and stuff.
0: Sure.
1: But I have it on good authority. He also thoroughly enjoys a pint of Guinness.
0: Yeah. Yes, I've heard that.
1: All right, how about an actual Superman? Henry Cavill.
0: He's a British dude.
1: Think more of nerdy stuff.
9: Coin collecting.
1: Lord of the
0: Dungeons
1: Rings.
0: Dungeons and Dragons.
1: Ooh. World of Warcraft.
0: All right, I can see that.
1: He's a wow guy.
9: He isn't. He is into nerdy stuff. There was somebody. There was something else where he connected with another star on there, and it was like Magic the Gathering or something like that. He's a nerd.
0: Okay.
1: It would be funny if you're just playing online, and then like somebody's like, "It's actually me. I'm Superman." I'm like, shut up.
0: And he's been calling your names the whole time.
1: Yeah.
0: Bitch.
1: Former wrestler, now actor, Dave Bautista.
0: He's an interesting dude, man. But I
1: he is. He's from DC area as well.
0: Is he?
1: Yeah.
9: Trains.
1: Not trains, but kids like trains. And what do kids
0: Legos?
1: Take, what do kids take to school?
0: Lunchboxes?
1: Yeah, he collects lunchboxes.
0: Okay. I would not say anything to him about it.
9: Yeah, right.
0: That is very cool, Mr. Bautista.
1: He's massive in animal rescue world as well.
0: Really?
1: Well, he's massive in a lot of worlds. He's, right, he's just a big dude.
2: I just always thought the thermos in those boxes were just not enough liquid.
0: Never was.
1: There's not enough liquid, but sometimes you'd have SpaghettiOs in them so they'd stay.
2: Oh, never got that.
1: Yeah, they were supposed to stay warmer, but as a kid, I don't think you really care. It's just like, oh, sweet, SpaghettiOs.
0: Yeah.
1: You can take the top off.
2: Drinking them.
0: No, no.
9: They were plastic. They didn't hold.
0: No. Dun, my milk was always warm.
9: Yeah.
0: Cool.
9: Oh, no.
0: It didn't matter what I told my mother. I'm like, but the milk is warm by the time I drink every day.
9: But it's yours.
1: Let's see, Terry Crews.
0: He's another interesting dude.
1: Ah, man. He could work in a courthouse.
0: Oh, sketch artist.
1: Sketch artist.
0: Yeah.
1: Not a bad call, though, Miles. Right. They both work in the courthouse.
0: Okay. I have heard that, yeah.
1: Strange hobbies of celebrities.
2: I would like that job just for a day. Just to see what I came up with.
9: Sketch artist.
2: Is that a stick guy? Yeah, it is.
0: But it's you.
1: Oh, God. I mean, if I had that job, I mean, you're right. It would just be like stick figures. Like, how do we know who's who? It's like, well, I wrote plaintiff.
2: Exactly. Above it.
1: Joe Maggiani, Banginano. I'm just butchering his name.
9: Was that DiMaggio?
1: Maggiano?
0: No, it was the guy that was married to...
9: Maggiano.
0: Who's the woman who does that?
1: Sophia Vergara.
0: Sophia Vergara, right.
1: She was in he was in Magic Mike.
2: Yeah, I think he's a Pittsburgh guy.
1: He plays Dungeons & Dragons. I wouldn't call him a nerd to his face. He's a big boy.
2: He also seems like just a decent guy.
0: He does.
1: He does. Amanda Siegfried. Siegfried.
9: Seyfried.
0: Seyfried. Amanda
1: this
0: Seyfried.
1: One's kind of creepy.
9: She's into like bodies.
0: She looks creepy though.
1: Close. Taxidermied animals.
0: That does not surprise
1: She's got a deer, an owl, and a zebra.
9: Talk about a halibut head.
0: Mm-hmm. Wow. No, she's got that going on too, man. No
9: she
0: doubt.
9: Does.
1: All right, Tom Hanks collects...
0: typewriters.
2: Typewriters.
1: All right. Now, last one is Angelina Jolie. She grew up...
0: Blood.
2: Children.
0: Children.
2: She collects children.
0: Yeah, African children and blood.
1: Exactly. All right, it's close to blood.
2: Plasma.
1: Well, she how do you think she draws the blood?
0: Needles.
1: She collects knives.
0: Are you surprised?
1: No.
0: I mean, like, come
1: that's,
0: on.
1: You I would have guessed that. Like, she seems like she collects knives and...
0: And
1: does,
0: children.
1: And does weird stuff.
0: I mean, she does.
1: No, well, she adopts them. I don't know if she's collecting them.
9: She is. At some this point, she's collecting them.
0: At some point, you go like, whoa. Man,
2: she's almost like honorary Africana.
0: I know. Right.
2: You're Dutch now.
0: More Africans live in her house than live in the continent of Africa. All right, that is what I'm saying.
1: Mike, what is she like? That I forget the guy in the movie. She's trying to collect the stones.
9: Oh, the Infinity Stones.
1: So they're all different colors.
9: Africans like Infinity Stones. I got it.
0: Jesus Christ! What was his name?
9: Thanos.
0: She's the Thanos of Africa.
2: Yeah. She's got her only family member rugby team.
1: That's a playoff basketball and hockey tonight.
2: Thank you, Tim. We appreciate it. You're listening to The Men's Room.
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1: Oh, dude, my daughter's got her kindergarten graduation coming up, and I'm like, I don't know if I'm emotionally ready for this yet.
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1: All right, here we go. 2-year-old gets her head stuck in a staircase banister and cannot get out. Meanwhile, a semi breaks down with 25 million bees flying about. Ballard LA Fitness sees one member's monthly dues drop. Man confessed to chat to GPT of the 17 cars he vandalized in one lot. And police arrest a woman in Arizona selling drugs and landmines. It is time for headlines.
2: Now, it's time to hit the headlines. Here's Mike Hawk.
3: Top story, we go to Missouri, where a man has been betrayed by AI. Police arrested the 20-year-old college student as the suspect in a series of vandalisms to cars in the parking lot of the school. They conducted an investigation which led them to the student's phone and subsequent conversation that he had with ChatGPT. It turns out that he had gotten drunk the night that he smashed up several cars in the parking lot and took to ChatGPT for advice. Authorities found the conversation in which the student asked several questions such as, "How effed am I? Will I go to jail? And is there any way they could know it was me?" All with a lot of typos. He also admits the conversation, quote, "I got away with it last year, and I don't think that there's any way they could know my face." Continuing on to say, it felt really nice to F their S up, and that he F'd up all those useless effers' cars. He recently pled guilty to the case, to his charges.
4: At some point, ChatGTP has to be like, stop talking.
3: Right.
4: Stop talking.
3: As clearly your legal counsel, I have to advise you to no longer type this.
4: Jesus.
3: Idiot. Because he was over, you know, does the freshman parking lot of the campus have cameras in it? Like, he ran the entire doggone thing. And then he said some really horrible stuff that I don't want to repeat.
4: Okay.
3: Yeah. Jackass. In other news, we go to Arizona, where a criminal dealer has been apprehended. Authorities arrested a woman running a criminal enterprise in the area, allegedly selling cocaine, methamphetamine, firearms, and even Bouncing Betty landmines. How she got those, I have no freaking idea.
4: And also, who's the market for that?
3: Right.
4: You can like drugs, not like drugs. We understand there's a market. I have not heard much about the landmine market.
3: I'm terrified of anybody that did buy them.
5: Mm-hmm. Exactly. That seems like a weird thing to be buying.
3: That's aggressive. They were able to search her home, where they found fentanyl, cocaine, meth, and several firearms. She was recently arrested and just handed a sentence of more than 14 years in prison.
4: Dang.
5: Yeah.
3: Good.
5: Wait, but that was the house that was buying them, or she was selling them?
3: She was selling them.
5: Oh, yeah.
3: Yeah.
5: Yeah.
3: Mm-hmm. Mm-hmm.
5: You're all hopped up on meth. Like, you want to buy a landmine?
4: Yeah, I do.
5: I got a lot.
4: I'm on meth.
5: Got a surplus. They call him a Bouncing Betty.
4: I'd have to be on meth to want to buy a landmine.
5: Or you think there's nobody out there. You think there is. I'm going to need a landmine.
3: Right. God. In local news, SPD responded to a call from witnesses at a local LA Fitness reporting a man that had entered the gym and went into both the men's and women's bathrooms, who was no longer able to be found. He went into both the bathrooms, and then they couldn't find the dude anymore. One of the gym patrons also informed officers that they believed that he was in the ceilings after the subtle evidence of the man's foot breaking through one of the tiles.
1: Man, I worked out there for probably 3 or 4 years. It's a great facility.
3: Yeah.
1: Those ceilings in there are huge.
3: No kidding.
1: As far as how high they are?
3: 15 feet, yeah.
1: Oh, yeah. I mean, like, it's up there. Like, you're like, man, that dude plummeted out of there.
3: Not long afterwards, the man reportedly fell through the ceiling altogether, landing on the ground after a 15-foot drop, knocking him unconscious, if you can believe it.
1: Yes.
3: They believe that he was experiencing some sort of mental health crisis, and he was completely unaware that he had fallen through the ceiling. He was brought to a Harborview and is now facing charges.
4: Yeah, you're weird, man.
3: Yeah. Well, dude, if you're suffering a mental health crisis, you're going to do things that just don't make sense.
4: And that doesn't.
3: Yeah. Okay. I don't know why. Like, there's nothing in there about how he was trying to steal anything or he was on the run from anybody.
4: Man, just wanted to be up in the ceiling.
3: Yeah, just wanted to get up in the ceiling.
4: So. All right.
5: I like it up here.
4: I think it's listening to Lionel Richie. Got me dancing on the ceiling.
3: Hello.
4: Is it me you're looking for? Yes, sir, it is.
3: Come down here.
5: It's me, Lionel.
3: Let's go to Massachusetts, where they build them tough. Fire crews were called to a home on a rescue mission. They got there to find a citizen in peril, a 2-year-old boy that got his head stuck between the balusters of the staircase.
4: Can you imagine doing something that dumb, Miles?
1: No, not at all.
5: They called the fire department for you, too?
1: Yes.
5: All right.
3: Working in tandem with the parents who used a tablet paying a Bluey cartoon to help keep him distracted, they were able to free the young man from his prison without damage to the home. What's more is he got the tour of the fire truck for his naughty behavior, which No.
6: Yep.
3: Got your friggin' head stuck in the doggone stairs. You don't get to go see the fire truck.
6: Mine was wrought iron, so they tried to pull it apart.
3: Yeah.
6: And then they lubed my head up with Crisco.
3: Nice.
6: And they lubed my ears and then pulled me through with the ears.
4: And then cooked them.
3: Mm-hmm. Did that hurt like hell?
6: Fried chicken. I don't remember. I was
5: you get a tour of the fire truck?
6: I don't remember any of this.
5: Oh.
6: I've been told the story a million times. I was just too young to remember.
3: Just in case those stories left a bad taste in your mouth.
7: Thankfully, there's good news.
3: We go to Utah for the latest rescue, but not one that we see very often. A semi-truck had the misfortune of breaking down along the highway, prompting a call to emergency services due to its cargo. Hundreds of beehives. The truck was hauling 480 beehives, each containing between 40 to 60,000 bees. Like 25 million bees were in this thing. And due to the sun exposure with no moving air from travel, the bees were in danger of succumbing to the heat. While mechanics worked on the truck, local firefighters carefully used a hose to mist the trailer and keep the bees cool, calm, and safe in the heat. They also noted that nobody was stung during the operation.
4: Definitely, why are you calling me?
3: Right. No, I'm not coming.
4: Yeah, so-and-so fire department. We have 25 minute click. Hello.
3: Goodbye. Men's Room Sports, you got NHL playoffs over on ESPN, NBA playoffs over on NBC, and baseball on MLB Network. After a disappointing sweep over the against the Padres over the weekend, the Mariners look to recover with a series against the White Sox starting here later on tonight here at home on Mariners TV. As far as your weather, we're expecting partly cloudy skies and a low of 50 tonight. Tomorrow, the gray sticks around as it's a cloudy day with a high right around 64. That is it for headlines. With that, Mike Hawk is out.
1: Thanks, sir. Appreciate it, Jen. Joined tomorrow by the Daily Mix Morning Show. 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
4: Ooh.
1: Is coming up. And as well, the lovely Jolene in just seconds.
4: Yes, indeed. It's all true. But in the meantime, well, we be all about this bitch. So until tomorrow, please do what you do best. And for Aletha's sake, stay beautiful.
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1: Over the weekend, I got all dressed up with my husband, and we went to a date night for Phantom of the Opera. So this leads to us wanting to ask a simple question. And that simple question is this. When was the last time you got dressed up for something fancy? Let's kick things off with Andy in Tacoma. Andy, when was the last time you got dressed up for something fancy?
2: Good morning.
3: What's up, Andy?
2: The last time I got dressed up for something fancy was my daughter's graduation from college. She graduated at the University of Washington in 2025, and we all got all dressed up and hung out in the audience to look good for her.
3: So how many tears were shed when you're watching her go through the graduation ceremony?
2: More than I could count between the people in the audience. I'm the sentimental fool in the family.
3: Oh, dude, my daughter's got her kindergarten graduation coming up, and I'm like, I don't know if I'm emotionally ready for this yet.
2: Better get some rain gutters.
3: Dude, yeah, Andy, was there a party when, like, you know, because we recently played audio of some guy did a commencement speech, and then he ended up saying, I'm paying for everybody's loans, and I'm going to take care of all, so you don't have to worry about that. Was there a party you're hoping that, like, whoever was giving the commencement speech would say something like that?
2: That would have been really awesome. And we had a party at our house and had about a dozen people over. But then when my youngest daughter graduated from high school, she actually gave the commencement speech at her high school.
3: For real?
2: For real, yeah.
1: Was that because she was like on the ASB or like a valedictorian or something?
2: She is just a really great kid that lots of people like. And she's got her head on her shoulders right. And they picked her to speak, and she did a fantastic job.
3: That's awesome.
1: You must be a very proud dad, Andy.
3: Hell yeah.
1: 206-803-ROCK, our simple question for Mushroom Mike. Mushroom Mike, when was the last time you got dressed up for something fancy?
4: Good morning, y'all. Hey, I got dressed up for my son Ito Butter's wedding. He decided to have it the day before the Seahawks opener.
3: Well, that's just selfish.
4: hey, and like over 80% of the people that were at the party at the reception, they were all going to the game the next day too. So, but I didn't eat any shrooms that day. I ate shrooms the next day.
1: That was nice to take a little break in the schedule.
4: Well, yeah, I mean, yeah, it's coming up. I'm practicing right now. I'm late for work again.
1: Oh boy,
3: how sad is it that
4: dressed up.
3: What's that?
4: My work clothes today.
3: You know what's funny? His name is Mushroom Mike. My instant thought was like, I'm not going to ask him if he took mushrooms at his son's wedding, and then he just volunteers. Oh, by the way, I did not take mushrooms.
1: He took the day off.
3: He's a responsible father.
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1: And what's an anniversary celebration without an anniversary show? So we called the Black Crowes.
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1: They said, hey, we should come and play a

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0: 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Let's

0: ready to beat Migs. I know Tony from Silverdale is. Tony, are you there?
1: Oh, yeah.
0: Oh, yeah. All right, Steve. Tony is ready to rock, so you got to get out. If you're playing along anywhere, Tony will have 60 seconds to answer 10 questions. You can pass all you want, but you will only get 3 guesses per question. Tony, are you ready?
1: Oh, yes.
0: In texting, BRB means what?
1: Be right back.
0: Yes. Rumor, Scout, and Tallulah are the children of Bruce Willis and what actress?
1: Next.
0: What Mountain West state is known as the Centennial State?
1: Montana.
0: No.
1: Wyoming.
0: No.
1: Colorado.
0: Yes. Globally, what is the most widely consumed meat?
1: Lamb.
0: No.
1: Goat.
0: No.
1: Chicken.
0: No. Which iconic video game character wears green overalls and a matching hat?
1: Luigi.
0: Correct. What is the name of the pigment that gives skin its color?
1: Melanin.
0: Correct. What drug did Sherlock Holmes take at the start of his career?
1: Pass.
0: The smallest country in the world by land area and population is found on which continent?
1: Monaco?
0: No.
1: Luxembourg?
0: No.
1: Oh, Europe.
0: Yes. In volleyball, what is the term for a serve that is not returned?
1: Pass.
0: Which automotive brand uses the slogan, the power of dreams?
1: Pass.
0: Rumor, Scout, and Tallulah are the children of Bruce.
1: That's
0: yes! 1, 2, 3, 4, 5, 6 correct,
2: wow.
0: Tony.
2: Wow, look at that.
1: All right.
0: Yeah, yeah. Okay, here comes Steve. Getting that coffee going, warming up the brain a little bit.
2: It's not working.
0: Uh-oh.
2: But we'll find out.
0: So are you ready?
3: Showtime.
0: In texting, BRB means what?
2: Be right back.
0: Yes. Rumor, Scout, and Tallulah are the children of Bruce Willis and what actress?
2: Demi Moore.
0: Yes. Which Mountain West state is known as the Centennial State?
2: Mountain West state. Montana?
0: No.
2: Nevada?
0: No.
2: Idaho?
0: No. Globally, what is the most widely consumed meat?
2: Let's go beef.
0: No.
2: Fish?
0: No.
2: Pork.
0: Yes. Which iconic video game character wears green overalls and a matching hat?
2: Oh, Mario.
0: No.
2: Luigi.
0: Yes. What is the name of the pigment that gives skin its color?
2: What is the name of the pigment?
0: Yeah.
2: Pink.
0: No.
2: Blue.
0: No.
2: Red.
0: No. What drug did Sherlock Holmes take at the start of his career?
2: Ayahuasca.
0: No.
2: What drug?
0: Yeah.
2: Sherlock Holmes was on drugs?
0: He was.
2: Cocaine.
0: Yes. The smallest country in the world by land area and population is on which continent?
2: Let's go Antarctica.
0: No.
2: Asia.
0: No.
2: Africa.
0: No. In volleyball, what is the term for a serve that is not returned?
2: Spike-a-roo.
0: No. What is happening? 1, 2, 3, 4, 5 correct, Steve. That is not enough to beat Tony. You lose 6-5. Congratulations, Tone.
1: First time. That was the first time. I'm so happy.
0: I'm
2: Hell
0: so
2: yeah,
0: happy,
2: man.
0: Too.
2: You gave me the old spike-a-roo.
0: The old spike-a-roo-ski. Tony did guess correctly that the Mountain West state known as the Centennial State is Colorado.
2: Why did I guess Colorado?
0: He also knew that the name of the pigment that gives skin its color is melanin. He also knew that the smallest country in the world by land area and population is on the continent of Europe.
2: Okay.
0: It's Vatican City. In volleyball, the term for a serve that is not returned is an ace.
2: Oh, yeah.
0: And one that you did not get to. Which
2: I think that's in tennis, too, isn't it?
0: Sure.
2: Okay.
0: Which automotive brand uses the slogan, the power of dreams?
2: Kia.
0: No.
2: Subaru.
0: Honda.
2: Yeah, I would have got that one wrong.
0: Congratulations on losing,
2: Thanks.
0: Steve.
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2: You want to talk about your Chris Cornell story? Maybe you had the opportunity to meet him at one point. Maybe you went to a very memorable show. Whatever it is, call now, 206-803-ROCK, and tell us, what is your Chris Cornell story? Old Man Kenny in Gig Harbor, let's hear your Chris Cornell story.
3: Morning, guys. We having fun yet?
4: Oh, hell yeah, Kenny. How you doing, man?
3: I'm swinging. Still swinging. We'll put it that way. How's that sound, boss?
4: All right.
3: Yeah. Chris Cornell. Seen him 3 times solo. Seen Soundgarden twice. But my wife and I were blessed enough to see Audioslave, all 3 shows, you know?
2: Nice.
3: And under the convention center and up there to the right, was that the Paramount or is that
4: yes.
3: the more?
4: The Paramount was the first time Audioslave played a show in Seattle, if I remember correctly.
3: All 3 shows were there. Anyways, the 3rd show, the 3rd song in, they played Rage of Sleep Now in the Fire. Tommy Morello was bouncing 3-4 feet off the ground. Chris nailed it lyrically. It was just so badass. My hair's standing up on my arm right now, man. It was phenomenal.
4: I remember when they did that thinking, how's he going to do this? Because Zach De La Rocha is a whole different style of singing, rapping, really. And he nailed it. You're absolutely right. He pulled it off great.
3: Yeah. Also, they only covered 2 Audioslaves. That one, and I forget the other one, in any of their tour dates. I forget the other one. But yeah, he nailed it. Man, it was badass.
4: I can't remember which song it was. Show Me How to Live, I think, at the end, where he had that his voice goes, and I was like, how did he pull that off? And then I remember seeing him perform live, and he's karate chopping like his Adam's apple to get that effect at the end of the song. And I'm like, man, I think by the end of the tour, that's the last thing I'd want to keep doing. Like, after a while, you'd be like, man, my throat hurts.
2: How's your voice box doing? 206-803-ROCK. What is your Chris Cornell story, Bulldog in Marysville?
5: Hey, what's going on?
4: What's up, Bulldog?
5: Hey, so anyways, it was back in the 90s, I believe. I seen him twice. I seen him at Lollapalooza back, I think it was the 2nd Lollapalooza in Bremerton. But then I seen him at the Showbox. I was, I can't remember. I was getting a drink. I know that. It was a double. And then I come back, and I'm cruising down towards the stage, and I look over, and I see the silhouette of this shadow of this gentleman. And I'm like, oh, my goodness. And he's got a couple ladies with him, you know. And I'm like, oh, it's Sam Perkins. And I just nonchalantly put my hand in the air. He just kind of, you know, pushed me with, you know, a nice big high five. And I'm like, yeah, right on.
4: Oh, that's
5: awesome.
4: And
5: the music's going. And then I get, you know, I don't know, I'm about 50 feet from the stage, and I'm scanning. The lights are going off, and the smoke's going. And I see this taller gentleman, too. And I'm like, oh, my goodness. And I'm like, that's Randy Johnson. So I rocked out with Randy, you know, and then after the show, you know, walked by him again, and he was just sweating. And it was a good show. It was awesome.
4: You get to watch Soundgarden with the big unit. Not many people could say that.
5: No, I know. It's crazy. It was just one of those nights, and Big Smooth, man, he was the ladies. It was just awesome. It was a great experience.
4: That is funny that both guys you hung out with had Big in their nickname. Big Smooth and Big Unit.
2: Big guys.
4: Yeah. That sound like adult film stars.
2: Totally. 206-803-ROCK. We want to hear your Chris Cornell story. Maybe you met him. Maybe you went to a very memorable show. Whatever it is, call and tell us your story.
4: I got a fun one about the time that I got to interview him. And
2: yeah?
4: I found the clip. So, like, I'm all nervous. It's right before the show at the Benaroya Hall. And they're like, hey, you could go down there, go into his dressing room, which was totally like mood lighting and all that. And I'm just feeling super intimidated. This is Chris Cornell. Even though he's always nice, you still get nervous to interview this guy. And before I could even ask a question, he just starts focusing on my arms and my tattoos. And it ended up being like one of my favorite memories, like where we just had this most random conversation, not about his music, but about my tattoos and then his tattoos as well.
6: I was just distracted by your tattoos anyway.
4: Okay. Yeah.
6: What is that? Because I see sort of legs and high heels. Is that Ziggy Stardust or something?
7: It's a girl playing a tambourine.
6: Oh, I see. Okay.
7: You have any tattoos?
6: I have one, but it's sort of hard to get to. Can't really show it now. It's here. Do you ever watch, like, the tattoo TV show?
7: The one with Dave Navarro.
6: The one I'm talking about is the one with Dave Navarro like, it started out, it was, it was kinder, and now, like, the last couple times I've seen it, it's the whole show is basically them just ripping into the tattoo artists. And
4: I'm like, what are the chances of me just having this ridiculous conversation with Chris Cornell about tattoos?
2: He was really into it.
4: Oh, it was awesome.
2: 206-803-ROCK. David in Des Moines, what is your Chris Cornell story?
8: Hey, good morning, guys.
4: What's up, David?
8: Not much. Just heading to work. I was 18 back in 1991. Grew up in a little beach town in Florida, and in 1991, Soundgarden was the opening act for the Use Your Illusion tour for Guns N' Roses. Yes. That summer. They had an off day, and they decided they were going to play a last-minute show at our local little punk club, probably 150 capacity or so. So my friend's band got to open up for them on that kind of impromptu show. Right as my friend's band were playing, people were really getting amped up, and I decided to get up on the crowd, and the club had acoustic tiles, so I was kind of going panel by panel above the crowd until it decided to give way and covered the back half of the crowd with fiberglass insulation.
4: Oh,
8: so they had to pause the club, the show for a little bit, and once Soundgarden got on stage, Chris decided to do the same thing. So he was hanging off the ceiling. He was kicking out the house PAs. He stabbed a couple monitors with his guitar and ended up getting arrested that night in little Pensacola, Florida. But still, they had to play the next night in Biloxi, Mississippi to open for Guns N' Roses. So we went to Biloxi and we saw them afterwards. And it was a great show when they opened up for GNR.
4: So did he get arrested because of the damage that he was doing to the club?
8: Yeah, it was damage to the house PAs and just kicking over stuff, general kind of drunken disorderly behavior back in the 90s.
4: See, if you would have stepped up your game, you could have been arrested too, and you could have shared a cell block with Chris Cornell. How cool would that have been?
2: Dang it!
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1: Today we toast an unidentified couple from Taipei, Taiwan. The couple went to the national park, but they went there to admire the mountain scenery. Right? 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It's a beautiful place, but the romantic setting, well, it worked. But after a few tender moments, the couple started getting amorous, and finally, they just started having sex, and they decided to do it on a picnic table. Now, a few hours later, they were contacted by police to pay a $285 fine and possibly face up to a year in jail. Turns out that when they were having sex, while there was no one actually present, it was in clear view of a live trail cam, which attracted 1,000 viewers in real time with both video and audio.
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5: In case you missed it, last week we were on a mission to find out if it was even in the sphere of possibilities to be able to broadcast our show live from a ferry boat.
6: Yes.
5: And we had our engineer Phil in here on Friday. He said he was going to go out over the weekend and try to give this a good old test. So Phil is back with us now. You went on a ferry adventure over the weekend, and we are very excited to find out what your findings were. That is not what I was expecting. It's all horse race.
6: I typed in fanfare for 12. Okay, well, with this one, maybe this one will be better. Let's see. Okay, is it going to work?
5: Phil, can we do it?
7: Well, I rode the hour for, rode the ferry for a couple of hours. Wow. I did a couple back and forth trips just so I could get, you know, because the show's 4 hours long, right?
5: Yeah. Yeah.
7: So if I went out there and said, oh, 10 minutes, it's fine.
6: Okay.
7: No, I rode for a couple hours. And, you know, I think we're good. I think we're good to go.
5: That's so happy.
6: So where are we at percentage-wise, do you think?
7: Well, what we were talking, hopefully 70-30 on Friday. I'd say we're up towards 90.
6: This is exciting.
5: It floats my boat for sure.
6: Okay, that's fine.
5: First off, Phil, thank you so much for doing the investigative work on this.
7: Oh, yeah. Sure, you bet.
6: So how's that boat look? Like, is there room for us? Like, is there like a little common area? I've never been on the Edmunds Kingston Ferry.
5: It's the same as most of the other ferries, Steve.
6: Is it?
5: Yes. They have a galley.
6: Okay.
5: There's a place that pedestrians walk on, a place that cars drive on.
6: Concessions?
5: There's concessions. They serve beer.
6: Nice. Okay, I'm feeling better about this.
5: Do you think there's a good spot we should set up on the ferry?
6: The bathroom.
7: You know, I'd say, I mean, there's a few tricks to this too, which we probably need to discuss, but in the galley area there's lots of chairs. Of course, all the chairs are like bolted to the floor so they don't flop around during, you know.
5: Smart.
6: So we have a spot.
7: We'll find a spot.
6: What are the other concerns you got?
7: Well, the other concerns, okay, when we normally do a morning show live broadcast on location, usually we set up the night before. Yeah, the ferries are going back and forth. We can't really set up the night before. The ferry docks in Edmonds at 5:20, so we basically have about 40 minutes to get set up and rolling.
6: Oh, this is like a
5: mission. Wow, so we're going to be under the wire.
7: Oh, yeah. I've got a plan, though. We'll be okay.
8: Oh, look at that.
6: I love it. So you get like a cart, and we're like at 5:15, we go run on the boat, and we got to figure everything out in time for 6 a.m.?
7: Yeah, we'll have everything plugged in on a little cart. Ready to go. We'll roll on there. We'll connect to the wireless device, and boom, we're on the air.
5: Oh, it's happening.
9: Are we pulling off a heist?
6: Yes. Can we all wear like black ninja masks when we get on there to get everything ready?
5: I don't think they would probably appreciate that very much.
6: Okay, fine. We'll just wear.
5: I think somebody's hijacking.
6: With like a cart that has like a microphone.
5: We are gonna look so cool on that boat.
6: In the eyes of who?
5: Us. In the eyes of ourselves.
6: So this is doable.
7: Yeah, well, I'm willing to dive in there and try it. Heck yeah.
6: Nice.
5: And we'll bring our own life rafts.
6: So I know we talked off air with Dana from the ferries to lock in a date if this is doable. And that date is?
5: The 29th of May. Next Friday. Next Friday?
8: Yeah.
6: Can we do this in 2 weeks?
7: Sure. Of course we can.
6: I love the optimism. All right, so we have less than 2 weeks. We're going to broadcast on the ferry, the Edmund Kingston Ferry, on Friday, May
5: 29th.
6: May 29th from 6 to 10 a.m. Obviously, people will just be getting on and off the boat as they come, but if you usually use the Edmund Kingston Ferry, get out of your car, come hang out with us, come on air with us, let's talk about what you're doing, play Beat Migs.
5: Oh, I'm really excited.
6: Maybe we could get some guests to join us.
5: I trust you, Phil. I think we're in great hands.
7: Well, thank you. Yeah. Yeah, this is going to be fun.
6: I'm not sure if I fully trust you, but I'm willing to give it a shot. I'm excited, though.
5: I'm going to bring my own life jacket just in case. You never know.
6: We should all have water wings on.
5: Oh, my gosh.
6: Wait, we're not. This isn't like Titanic.
8: What are we going to do? We're going to sink the ship all of a sudden?
6: Yeah, I don't know, Danny. I don't know why we're expecting the worst, as in we're not going to be on the air. Not that the boat is going to sink.
5: I'm just planning for all worst case scenarios. Okay, Steve?
6: And I'm like right there with you. Like, yeah, I'll put on some water wings. And Danny and Phil are looking at us like, wow, we work with two morons.
5: Tweedledee and Tweedledum. Yeah.
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4: Good morning, Rockaholics. Hope everyone is having a fantastic Tuesday so far. Steve, I'm very proud and excited to report that yesterday Barrett went on a hunt for snakes again and he found none.
5: Showtime.
6: How disappointing.
4: Oh, he had it all. It was all in his head. He said that if he found a snake, would I hold one?
6: Yes.
4: Yesterday. And I was like, absolutely not. Okay. And then he couldn't find a snake. So I was like, yeah, get out there, buddy. Find a snake and I'll hold it.
6: Plot twist. Taryn went out to the back and wrangled up all the snakes and threw them away before his son could get a couple.
4: But this is the new thing that we do after school. It's like
6: we come home
4: and we hunt for snakes.
6: Yeah.
4: Also beetles and worms and all the other things in the yard. But definitely he is on a snake tear these days.
6: At what age do you stop thinking those things are fun to touch?
4: I don't know if he's ever going to grow out of it at this point. He's very passionate.
6: I feel like when we were kids, we're a little bit more like holding bugs and touching bugs is kind of a fun and cool thing. But at some point, I don't know when it happens. I don't know what age, but it's just like, no, this is kind of gross.
4: Yeah, my kid is disgusting and we have to basically pressure wash him every single day when he comes back in for the night. Let's get into the Daily Migs download.
2: Knowledge is power. 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
2: Here's your daily dose of doings happening in the world.
6: I don't know why I'm just picturing Barrett. Like, you remember those scenes from those movies back when we were younger? Like, when they arrested somebody and they had to wash them down. They just kind of got them against the wall with like a high pressure hose, just like showering this kid down.
4: That's pretty much it.
6: Hey, the DMD is brought to you by Palace Law. Today, it's National Roadie Day. I'm not exactly sure what they mean. I even looked it up. I couldn't get any declarative answer. I'm assuming it's about like rock and roll roadies.
4: That's what I was thinking. But then I was like, oh, or is it your alcoholic beverage that you take to go?
6: I don't know if we're celebrating that necessarily.
4: No, we're not.
6: But I also don't know if we're celebrating a job where you're just wrangling up groupies.
4: Hmm.
6: I'll go with that one.
4: What a fun job.
6: Dude, my buddy I used to play hockey with, we've had him on the show many, many years ago. His name's Domi. At least that's his nickname. And the first time he walked into the hockey rink, you know, and we're all just hanging out. And sometimes it's like, it's a tough group to crack. Like, you know, when you're brand new. And he goes, hey, guys, I used to be a roadie for Van Halen. And we're like, bull crap. And he's like, no, during like their 1984 tour. I'm like, okay, extra bull crap. He's like, I have a binder in my car in the trunk that has pictures from those days. And we're all like, bring it in.
4: I want to see it.
6: And he did. And can confirm he was a roadie for Van Halen back in those days. And these pictures were epic.
4: I mean, if you're a roadie for Van Halen, you're getting some action too.
6: Yes.
4: You know?
6: Yes.
4: Like, you can just wait around for whatever's left.
6: And then he would tell us about how, like, you know, certain members of the band gave like a certain dollar amount if you got them the type of girl that they especially liked. So he was sharing all these kind of stories. It was just bonkers.
4: Holy, that's a different time.
6: Oh, the pictures were crazy. We're all like, why is this binder in the back in the trunk of your car? He's like, well, if my girlfriend finds out, she'll kill me. I'm like, okay, that's fair.
4: It's on the coffee table book at their house?
6: I was like, donate that to a museum. Like, I don't know, the Rock and Roll Hall of Fame, they should have that on display.
4: They would probably love that.
6: I don't know if there's a better time to be a roadie than
4: that's
6: for
4: peak
6: Van Halen in 1984. All right, let's talk about the Mariners yesterday. We actually have some good news to talk about as the Colt Emerson era officially has arrived, as the Mariners' top prospect hit a big three-run home run to really just ensure that the Mariners are going to beat the White Sox 6-1, and here's that moment.
8: Again, the 2-2. Down the right field line, into the corner, and this is gone! Colt Emerson!
6: I didn't understand that part. What?
4: Well, I guess maybe because he's just a little baby
6: like
4: and
6: 20.
4: Coming up from the Rainiers and all that good stuff.
8: Your first big league home run. Your first major league hit.
6: And I think the best moment you probably saw it on social media was just seeing his little his family were there in the crowd, including his dad rocking the Steelheads gear,
4: so
6: which I respected, mom as well. I was like, you can't ask for a better moment.
4: No, and I think I read that he's the fifth youngest Seattle Mariner in team history.
6: And he's 20 years old, and he became the 11th player in Mariners history to have his first Major League Baseball hit be a home run. And how about the last Mariner to do it was actually in the outfield for the White Sox, Jared Kelenic.
4: Oh, my gosh.
6: Pretty cool, though. And the game was also just kind of a wacky game before that happened. I don't know if you watched much of it, but there were a couple strange calls that happened in the same inning that went Seattle's way, one of them being... it looked like as if our guy running home was going to be called out, but because the second baseman, I believe it was, for the White Sox or the shortstop, got in the way of his path.
4: Oh.
6: So they declared that it was an actual run. There was a couple of just bonkers moments, but who cares? The Mariners won.
4: Did you see that funky little hit that went off of Colt's bat?
6: No.
4: When he was up earlier, and it did this little dipsy-doo, and then it was a strange game, Steve. It was a strange game.
6: But I'll take strange games if it means that the Mariners win 6-1.
4: Washington, we now rank 8th in the United States for missing or stolen package-related searches.
6: Have you ever had anything stolen from your porch?
4: I live so deep, Steve, that I don't think anybody is looking at my porch.
6: Yeah, typically people that are on your porch are just randos that are going to come and stay in your house for a week.
4: So I've never had one. Have you?
6: No, not that I know of. But we have Ring cams, so I would assume that I would have seen it. I've had some stuff not show up because something. I assume that the Amazon driver just quit and just kind of left the truck somewhere, and then we finally get the alert saying, "Hey, you're not getting your package. Either reorder it or just accept that you're not getting it."
4: Well, they said there's about 5,500 monthly searches that are tied to lost deliveries. They're saying porch piracy and package issues are a major local headache at this time.
6: We now know who's going to be playing in the Eastern Conference Finals for the NHL Stanley Cup playoffs. And unfortunately, it's not the Buffalo Sabres.
4: Aww.
6: What a game, though, between them and the Montreal Canadiens. That's exactly what you want. Game 7 goes into overtime. Both goalies are playing great. And then the Canadiens punched their ticket to the next round.
8: Over the line comes Newhook. Shoot it! Scores! Alex Newhook! Away! Away! Away! And Montreal is going to play Carolina in the Eastern Conference Final.
6: Ole, ole. Hopefully they win one game.
4: Yes, because Carolina's just been on fire.
6: Red hot. They have not lost in the playoffs. They're 8-0.
4: Very well rested because they haven't had to play in a minute.
6: And some could say that's a good or a bad thing. You just don't know, depending on... I mean, momentum is a hell of a drug when it comes to playoff hockey or even playoff basketball. And tonight, you got the New York Knicks are still in the playoffs, which, as someone who grew up in New York, that is just a weird thing to say out loud because they've just been typically a really bad team. So... it's pretty cool to see that they're actually moving on, and they're going to be playing in Game 1 of the Eastern Conference Finals, taking on the Cleveland Cavaliers.
4: All right.
6: As far as weather, we're hitting a high of 64 degrees. It's going to be a cloudy day today. That is the DMD, brought to you by Snoqualmie Casino and Hotel, and that's what's up.
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4: We're pretty sure it's going to work when we broadcast our show live from a Washington State ferry next Friday.
6: Is that how you're feeling right now? Because right now I'm not feeling very optimistic.
4: Oh, my God. Well, we're going to give it all of our sum.
6: Yes, I'm excited, though. I'm excited to see what could happen.
4: Next Friday, the 29th of May, we're going to be on the Edmonds Kingston Ferry. I hope it's the Spokane boat. That's what I've been told. It's going to be the Spokane boat.
6: Oh, I ain't doing it then.
4: They all have names, right?
6: I want to be on the Wenatchee boat.
4: But if you're going to be commuting
6: that day... I thought
4: we're
6: renaming it. Isn't it the Daily Migs boat?
4: The SS... Daily Migs.
6: Okay.
4: Yeah, of course. But you can get all the details on our ferry broadcast. It's going to be a blast. We love crazy ideas, and this is definitely one of the crazier ones. Head to KISW.com to check out the details.

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18: It is official. We will be broadcasting live on the Edmonds Kingston Ferry next Friday, May 29th. And this was like something we weren't sure if we were going to be able to pull off, but we chatted with our engineer.
19: Yes.
18: And he said, probably.
19: He said, I think the term sketchy was used.
18: We love sketchy. But while we were chatting with Phil to see if this was even a possibility, he shared a very strange thing he once had to do for the job that was very dangerous. Just with what we've pitched to you, how confident do you feel? Not knowing anything yet, how confident do you feel that we could possibly pull something like this off?
20: Oh, I mean, I'd say probably 60-40.
19: So it's sketchy 60-40% chance.
18: Good enough for us.
19: So wait, go back to Tyron's question. First thing that pops in mind, some of the dumber broadcasts that you've had to be a part of, because I feel like this might be on top of that, especially if it doesn't go well.
20: I don't know if they've been dumb, but there have been some where that have been kind of tricky, you know, okay. going, and this goes back to the microwave days when we were far away and it was just like, I hope our little, you know, antenna signal reaches back to the studio. And I mean, some I slept on remote mountaintops over on the Olympic Peninsula overnight for a morning show broadcast, hoping the bears don't get you.
18: Oh my God.
19: So should we have you set up like in a dinghy, kind of like halfway from the land and from the ferry?
20: No, I think in this case, it's best if I ride with you in the cabin.
19: See, I'm glad I never have to say to my wife, hey, I got to go do this X, Y, and Z. Hopefully the bears don't get me.
18: I mean, I'm putting my money on the bears.
19: Yeah. What would you say of all the things you've had to do here? I mean, obviously, radio is a very strange job just in general. We've had to do a lot of strange things. But what would be the first thing? Your eyes are already lighting up. First thing that pops into mind, strangest thing you've had to do.
18: Well, it's actually not for radio. Okay. It was way back in the day when I was working for the Everett Aqua Sox when I was in high school. And Jay Buhner was doing a couple rehab games and came to play with the Aqua Sox, which is awesome. And his kids were there and they were little. And I was like a front office person at the time. And they put me in charge of ordering the pizza for Jay Buhner's children. And I was so excited, but I'm like, do I tell the pizza place that this is for Jay Buhner's children?
19: Just to make sure.
18: Order so that like it doesn't get screwed up or make sure it's like really good pizza. But I just remember being like, this might be the closest I'll ever get to Jay Buhner is ordering pizza for his children.
19: Do you remember what kind of pizza did you just
18: cheese.
19: Get?
18: Cheese. It was cheese, pepperoni. Of course.
19: Yeah.
18: Of course.
19: I would love for that phone call. Imagine being like working at like, I don't know, Domino's, and then you get a call from Terry and she's like, just so you know.
18: The bone sent me.
19: The pizza's for Jay Buhner. And they're like, don't burn the cheese.
18: Oh my God. What about you? Do you have what's the strangest job-related task you've had to do?
19: You saying that it was because it has not, I was instantly thinking about all the times on radio because I've been doing radio for so long, but I got to go back to when I was a kid, my first job working at a place called Sandcastle Snacks. It was in Manhattan Beach. It was just like right off the boardwalk. It was just burgers, chicken nuggets, mozzarella sticks, but there was this one guy, and he was like a character. I don't know how else to describe him. He was just over the top, just full of energy, but just out there. And for some reason, he just did not want to risk breaking his nails. So he would come to us and order a Coke, and he would ask us to open up the can of Coke. And at first, you're just like, go F yourself, buddy. Do it yourself. But he was such a nice guy, and he tipped really well. And sometimes he would bring us flowers, which was so random, but it was just so cool. Like, he was like, he would invite us to, like, these random... Looking back on it, maybe he was trying to, like, you know, bring us out to do some, like, not so proper things because he was invited us to, like, nightclubs. And we're like 17, 18 years old. I was like, all right, I'll. But it was just such a random thing. Like, I had to open up his can of Coke all the time.
18: Did he have very nice nails?
19: I never bothered to look. I bet they were great. What about you, Danny?
21: I mean, it still goes back. To me, it does go back to radio, where I just will never forget the time where I was like, I want to be on air. And they're like, okay, well, are you good with being lit on fire? And I was like, sure. So a week later, I'm in the radio station, and they have a movie guy there, and they're lighting me on fire in a burn suit.
18: Wait, what?
21: Yeah, it was a whole thing because New Mexico had, like, the movie industry there, so yes. They had a bunch of stunt people. So they were like, let's see what it's like to get lit on fire.
18: How was it, Danny?
21: It was hot.
19: Was it super hot, I bet? Yeah.
21: Yeah, very hot.
19: So, I mean, are you, like, in, like, just, like, a giant jumpsuit?
21: Yeah, I was, like, one of those fire...
19: What about your face?
21: They had like a mask on. It was wild. So I mean, granted, they like lit me on fire. I got engulfed and they immediately put me out.
19: But okay. What was your anxiety level like? I mean, I got to imagine. Like,
21: a lot.
19: What if they didn't zip it properly? So,
18: and then are they like, you passed the test. You can do radio.
21: I mean, not really. It was more of like, okay, next week, how do you feel about a diaper? You're going to be out on the corner of the busiest street in Albuquerque dressed as Cupid.
18: Wow. So they made you their little bitch for a while.
21: Always.
19: And that's how he got the job here at KISW.
21: Thank you.
19: He looks good in diapers.
18: He does.
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1: What is the strangest thing that you've ever had to do for your job? 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And Steve, we have somebody on hold whose story involves trying to escape prison.
2: For his job.
1: For his job.
2: Okay.
1: We'll get more details in just a moment. But first, Linda in Puyallup, what is the strangest thing you ever had to do for your job?
3: Hey, good morning, guys. Can you hear me okay?
2: We can hear you great.
3: Okay. So, when I was 18 years old, I got a job working at a hotel or motel that you rented by the hour.
2: Oh.
3: And so, yeah, I got tons of stories here.
2: I was going to say, you could probably write a book.
3: I know, I could. So, when people wouldn't check out on time, we would have to go in and wake them up. And some of the things that I've seen is just crazy. But my boss, she would, she just wouldn't put up with these people. So when she was around, she kept an ice cold pitcher of water in her refrigerator, and she'd go grab it and just throw it on these people to wake them up.
2: Oh, my God. So, that's one way to get them awake.
3: Yes. Oh, yeah. And I had guys that would ask me when I'd check them in, are you the girl that's coming to my room? And, like, we don't provide those services.
2: Oh, I thought you were going to say, are you the girl that comes in the room with the cold water? I was like, well, how many times does this person come to your hotel and pass out?
3: Yeah, no. It was usually truckers that would come in.
2: Uh-huh.
3: That would ask me if I was the girl that would come to their room. Sometimes, this didn't happen very often, but a couple times it happened where when I wasn't working as out and about running errands, I would run into a guy that obviously didn't check in with the girl, what I'm guessing was his wife.
1: Oh.
3: He was checking in with someone else.
2: Oh.
3: Yeah. Oh, yeah. Yeah. All kinds of crazy stuff.
1: That's so awesome, Linda.
2: Linda the Lot Lizard. Not really. No. She was not the Lot Lizard.
1: Oh, 206-803-ROCK.
2: That's a job I don't want.
1: That sounds like a lot.
2: Right?
1: Phil on 167 this morning, what's the strangest thing you had to do for your job?
4: So I was in the military for 10 years as a prison guard in the Army, and they were building a new prison in Leavenworth, and they had this testing the new facility to see how escape-proof it was. So we actually had to climb the fence in several different ways. One was stealthy and one was aggressive to see if we could get out of the prison before the alarm went off. And so they simulated the alarm with a light while we were doing it, but we actually got paid to try and escape from the prison.
2: Phil, so, this sounds like a reality show on Netflix that I would watch.
4: It would have been pretty cool if they were filming it when we did it. But
2: so
4: yeah, they had sensors. Go ahead.
2: I was going to say, which is the best way to do it? Stealthy or like super aggressive?
4: Well, they had us do both because they had sensors where it would sense the noise from like your shoe on the fence itself, where a certain amount of hits, if you will, would set off the perimeter alarm. And then the aggressive way, they just wanted to see if you could go fast enough that it didn't register in the time you got to the top of the fence and could hit the top of the fence.
1: Phil, which method did you prefer? Which one were you stronger at, the stealthy or the aggressive?
4: Well, aggressive was easier because stealthy, you had to sit there and kind of balance yourself. It was chain link fence, so you literally had to use, like, you know, kind of like climbing a rock. You had to sit there and put your toes in between chain link, diamonds, and sit there and be as easy as you could without making noise trying to climb. And they gave us gloves and, you know, we had our shoes, but that one was harder because you had to sit there for longer trying to be careful while trying to climb and use, you know, your body weight. So,
2: Phil, I'm beyond fascinated about this. I have one more question for you. Do they give you like a window of 24 hours? Because I feel like it's like, hey, go try and escape. But if I know you're trying to escape, I'm ready for it. Or do they say in the next 24 hours, just Phil, at any point, choose a good time to try and get away from everybody?
4: Well, no. They had a certain section of fence that, you know, because they were testing the sensors themselves. And so they had a section of fence that they dedicated us to, and they had three of us out there. They basically took the lightest soldier one of the heaviest soldiers, and then in the middle, based on what our inmate population would be, because it was in the military, so it would have been, you know, military prisoners. And so it was kind of running the gamut so that they could get a baseline for what possibly could be trying to escape. And so they basically had one section that they had us testing to do trials on purpose. It wasn't like we were in the prison, you know, and then, oh, try and escape when you can. It was that one section of fence, and then, oh, do a trial.
2: Gotcha.
4: Until you set off the alarm, and then take a break, and then try it again, and then whatever. So we were basically out there all day while the prison was, you know, they were still building it. So just basically out there all day, just climbing fences and seeing if we could defeat the system.
2: That's amazing.
1: That also, is so fascinating.
2: I would turn that into a game.
1: Of course.
2: If I was the boss, I'd be like, okay, you guys got 24 hours at any given point. You're just trying to escape and we're going to take you out.
1: And then maybe place bets on who you think is most likely to get over the fence.
2: Yeah, not the bigger guy.
1: Of course not. Steve in Federal Way, what's the strangest thing you ever had to do for your job?
5: Actually, Steve would like this. I actually worked at an event center in Reno and had to clean up Jake the Snake's blood when he got cut during one of the wrestling events.
2: Okay, that is very random.
5: It is.
2: No,
5: it was. What's that?
2: I was gonna say, was Jake there when, like, while you're cleaning everything up, and was he sober?
5: No, the match had ended, so I was just up there by myself. But they were filming a bunch of matches for future shows, so we had wrestlers all over the place. I almost ran Hulk Hogan, literally. But yeah, it was really cool because after I cleaned it up, I stood up and then I realized I'm in the middle of a wrestling ring, you know, and all the people are staring at me. It was kind of cool.
2: You should have ripped your shirt off and said brother repeatedly.
1: I'm disappointed that he didn't. The Daily Mix Show. Do you think that you are smart enough to take down Steve Miggs, the man who has 139 wins, 79 losses, and 39 ties? That's a lot of nines.
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1: You can call 206-803-ROCK right now if you'd like to try to beat Miggs at 650.

0: In case you tied one on with the captain during the last men's room performance, here's what you missed.
1: I had COVID twice too. 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And I'm like, why? She's like, you put so much seasoning on there. I was like, I tasted it. 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She's like, you've completely lost your sense of taste.
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2: it's inedible,
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1: salty and how just absolutely awful this fish is. 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

0: is ready to beat Migs? I know Alan in Seattle is. Alan, are you there?
1: I am. Good morning.
0: Good morning to you. Steve, he sounds like he is raring to go and doing something else.
2: How do you know I'm not raring to go and doing something else?
0: Oh, he's hydrating.
2: It's very important to hydrate first thing in the morning.
0: All right, Steve, get out.
2: Bye-bye.
0: For those who might be playing along elsewhere, Alan will have 60 seconds to answer 10 questions. You can pass all you want, but you will only get 3 guesses per question. Are you ready, Alan?
3: Yes, Taryn.
0: If there's something strange in your neighborhood, who are you going to call?
3: The Orkin Man?
0: No.
3: Ghostbusters.
0: Yes! Who was president during the majority of World War II?
3: Truman.
0: No.
3: FDR.
0: Yes! Which planet is sometimes referred to as the Green Planet?
3: Earth.
0: No.
3: Uranus.
0: Yes! Bob and Helen Parr are part of a superhero family featured in what animated series?
3: Well, who was it?
0: Bob and Helen Parr are part of a superhero family featured in what animated series?
3: Pass.
0: Which of the Great Lakes is the coldest and deepest?
3: Huron?
0: No.
3: Erie?
0: No.
3: Michigan?
0: No. Which band gave us Paint It Black and Satisfaction?
3: Oh my God. Why can't I think of this right now? Rolling Stones.
0: Yes. The main function of red blood cells is to carry and deliver what?
3: Oxygen.
0: Yes. What country are crepes from?
3: France.
0: Yes. In what 2010s year did retail cannabis stores open in Washington?
3: 15, 16,
0: no,
3: 17.
0: No, no. 1, 2, 3, 4, 5, 6 correct, Alan.
3: Lame.
0: Hey, I'll take it. I'll take it.
3: Yeah, we'll see.
0: I believe
3: we'll see
0: in you.
3: I appreciate you.
0: Ah, there he is. There's our guy.
2: Hey.
0: How you doing, Steve?
2: I'm doing great.
0: Are you feeling like you're ready?
4: Showtime.
0: If there's something strange.

0: strange in your neighborhood, who are you going to call?
1: Ghostbuster.
0: Yes. Who was president during the majority of World War II?
2: Roosevelt.
0: Yes. Which planet is sometimes referred to as the green planet?
2: Which planet?
0: Yeah.
2: Earth.
0: No.
2: Oh, Iceland.
0: No.
2: Wait, what's planet? Oh, crap. Saturn.
0: Oh, my God.
2: I don't know.
0: Bob and Helen Parr are part of a superhero family featured in what animated series?
2: The Incredibles?
0: Yes. Which of the Great Lakes is the coldest and deepest?
2: Iceland.
0: No.
2: Lake Erie?
0: No.
2: Lake Ontario?
0: No. Which band gave us Paint It Black and Satisfaction?
2: The Rolling Stones.
0: Yes. The main function of red blood cells is to carry and deliver what?
2: Blood cells.
0: No.
2: Oxygen.
0: Yes. What country are crepes from?
2: Crepes are from France.
0: Yes. In what 2010s year did retail cannabis stores open in Washington?
2: 2018?
0: No.
2: 2012?
0: No.
2: 2013?
0: No. Damn. What brand uses the slogan, melts in your mouth, not in your hands?
2: M&M's.
0: Yes. Steve, you got 1, 2, 3, 4, 5, 6, 7 correct. And that is a victory, 6-7.
2: Oh, look.
0: Sorry, Alan.
3: Good game, Steve.
4: 6-7, 6-7, 6-7.
2: Great game, Alan.
0: It was a great game.
2: It's the best game ever.
0: The planet that is sometimes referred to as the green planet, Uranus. I know.
2: I never really viewed that as a green planet.
0: Mm-mm.
2: It's more of like a brown planet.
0: Wow. The Great Lakes, the coldest and deepest of the Great Lakes is Lake Superior. Mm. And it was 2014 that retail cannabis stores opened up in Washington.
2: Still crazy to think that we even live in a world now where you can just go to a store and buy weed. I know it's been for a while, and there's people out there that are in our younger generations that are just like, that's just status quo. But it still blows my mind.
0: I still feel like a bad girl when I go in there. Like, are we sure? Am I allowed to do this?
2: Like, you're still whispering to the bud tender.
0: Looking over my shoulder.
2: Right, expecting like the FBI is going to just arrest you.
0: I don't know if I'll ever get used to it.
2: No.
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0: Very exciting news that we have a 55th anniversary party happening at Tulalip Amphitheater on August 30th. And the band that is playing is the Black Crowes.
2: I'm fired up to see them live again.
0: It's going
2: to
0: be so much fun. And they just put on such a great show. If you've never seen it, come to an outdoor summertime concert with us at Tulalip Amphitheater. Those tickets are on sale now, and you can scoop them up before they are gone at KISW.com.

0: 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Just have that Odyssey app on your smartphone. 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Very easy to do. So, Steve, who has been sliding all up in there today?
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2: So I have some music information for you all that's happening today in your rock station, so I would hope that you would address it.
0: Music information?
1: Music information, and we are a rock station, and we should address it. What do you think they're about to tell us? Do you know what's going on in the world of music right now?
0: May 19th? I have no idea.
1: May 19th. It's my wife's birthday.
0: Oh, happy birthday, Sid.
1: She likes music.
0: Maybe that's it, the happy birthday song. That's it. That's what he's talking about. We're supposed to sing.
1: You are absolutely right. I don't think this is what he's leaving a message about, but here we are.
3: Sydney.
1: It's weird calling her Sydney. I never call her Sydney.
0: No, she's I don't either. Sid.
1: Yeah. Okay. Well, she's not even listening, so we're not going to play the whole thing.
0: Happy birthday, Sid.
1: That's all she gets. I'll play her that clip, and I'll act like we played the rest of it as well.
2: Did you know that music history was made today, 60 years ago?
1: Okay. 60 years ago today.
0: Wait. I feel like I know this. Does it have to do with, is it a Beatles thing?
1: Let's find out.
2: As the Beatles recorded promotional films for two songs for their new single, and these are considered to be the first ever music video that Ed Sullivan played on his number one rated television show.
1: Is this you leaving the voice message?
0: No, it's not, I swear.
1: I did not know this.
0: It just popped into my head. That's amazing.
1: Or were you just guessing? It's a pretty good guess if there's music history that it might be the Beatles.
0: No, I think I read it. I read about it somewhere and it just triggered a little memory.
2: That's right. History was made today.
1: We get it, yeah.
2: As 60 years ago,
1: I know,
2: we had
1: us.
2: The first ever music videos.
1: That is kind of crazy.
2: Changing the course of music as we know it. Bye.
0: Bye.
1: Bye. Have you seen this?
0: I don't know if I have.
1: So the Ed Sullivan Show, which was like a big TV show back in the day, they were kind of like, he was like the guy who introduced the world to to the music of the Beatles, and this happened.
4: Now this is tape, so all of you in our audience can watch it on these monitors up here. It was back in September of 1963 while in England.
1: What a time capsule.
0: Oh my gosh.
4: That I first heard of the Beatles and signed them. Now ladies and gentlemen, here's a feature taped for us in England by Ringo Starr, Paul McCartney, John Lennon, and George Harrison.
1: So it's just I'm doing a performance. She's tripping out over here. We've lost Taryn.
4: All of us wish our friends the Beatles a wonderful tour of our country. Starting August 12th out in Chicago.
1: See, I forgot. If someone said, what was the first music video ever played? My first thought would be the first music video played on MTV.
0: Yeah.
1: You forget, though, there were music videos being, I guess, shown before the world of music television.
0: What a solid point you make, Steve.
1: Oh, thank you. I'm here for this music information that we now know, thanks to our new friend.
2: Bye.
1: Bye.
0: Bye.
1: All right, are we ready for our next voice message?
0: So ready.
1: Here we go.
5: Good morning, guys. This one's for Taryn. Steve had mentioned that he's been playing Beat Migs since his old days at the End, playing Beat the producer.
1: Yep.
5: So I thought it might be fun to find an old audio recording of him and have him play against himself.
1: Well, it wouldn't be the first time I played against myself. No.
0: Wow.
1: Sorry.
0: That would be hilarious.
1: I don't even know if I'll have to try and find
0: old you versus new you.
1: I wonder who would win. I feel like younger me might be smarter.
0: You think you're losing brain cells?
1: Oh, I've lost a lot of brain cells in the last 20 or so years.
0: Even in the last 20 minutes.
1: Especially from that last voice message that we just got about the history of the Beatles.
0: If we can do it, we should do it.
1: Okay, there's a couple speed bumps. First of all, I got to find old audio of me playing Beat Migs from, I guess, the Andy Savage days on the End when I first started working at the End. Because I've been doing it since pretty much I've been on the air.
0: Oh, yeah.
1: And then we have to figure out a way to take the audio from a cassette and get it digitally put into our computers, because I don't think any of us here at the radio station have a cassette player.
0: I don't.
1: Danny, you have a cassette player?
6: No, but I think I could probably find one. And then we'll just hold the boombox
0: that
6: I'm going to find and put it up to the microphone.
1: I'd say that's pretty low budget, but there have been times we've played audio just by playing it off of our phone into a microphone. So that's really not much different.
0: Yeah, it's not beneath us.
1: I kind of love that idea.
0: Let's do it. Okay, if we can do it, we will do it. If we can, we will.
1: You know what I have to say to that?
0: What?
1: Nothing.
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0: That would be super fun. By the way, if you have not heard, we're going to attempt to do our entire show next Friday from a ferry boat. The Spokane sailing of the Edmonds Kingston Ferry. What could possibly go wrong? Probably a lot of things, but we're going to go find out for ourselves because we believe that no radio show has ever done their entire show live from a ferry before.
1: There are already prop bets out there seeing how long it'll take until we're off the air, and I think 6:30 is the most popular time.
0: Oh, 6:30? All right, perfect.
1: Yeah, we'll last a half hour before we're off the air.
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14: On Friday, we're going to rewind. We learned that you, Steve Migs, have never in your life gone wakeboarding or water skiing.
15: Yeah, let's go back in time.
14: Time. Johnny, you're on I-90 this morning. What is happening over on Lake Sammamish?
16: What is going on today, guys?
15: What's up,
16: I just
15: Johnny?
16: Want to give a shout-out because one of his buddies is listening to y'all right now. He's out there cutting it up on a single water ski on glass water right now. So good to him.
15: Dude, it's got to be so cold out there.
14: Is he wearing a wetsuit or a dry suit or anything like that?
16: I don't know, but he had one elbow in the water pulling the boat sideways. It looked killer.
14: With confidence, I don't think I've ever water skied outside of the summer months here.
15: With confidence, I've never water skied.
14: You've Sentence never been water over. Skiing? Write it down. This is going to be a goal for the summer.
15: Mm-hmm.
14: We're going to get you up on water.
15: No.
14: Yes.
15: No. I had a friend who had a boat, and he would take us out onto Lake American Lake, and I would hang out on the boat. And he's like, "Do you want to go out there and do it and like wakeboard, water ski?" I'm like, "No."
14: You've never wakeboarded.
15: No.
14: You've never water skied.
15: No.
14: You've never kneeboarded.
15: I mean, that's a personal question. I'm not going to bring up.
14: What about tubing?
15: Tubing, yes, I'll do that. Because that seems safer.
14: I think that we need to get you out to the family cabin this summer, Steve. I've got some skis.
15: Uh-huh.
14: We'll get you up.
15: Danny, have you?
17: No.
15: So why am I all of a sudden the guinea pig? Have Danny do it first. If he doesn't blow out his knees, maybe I'll think about it.
14: Now we're gonna start betting. Who can get up on water skis the fastest? Will it be Danny V or Steve Mix?
15: I've got pills for that.

0: I tried the ones at the gas station. It didn't work.
1: Okay. I believe with confidence that this could be your year.
0: You know how much interest I have in this? Zero. Zero. If there was even a lower number than zero, that would be the number I would give you. I've never cared about water skiing. I've never cared about wakeboarding. I enjoy being out on the water. I don't need to do that.
1: Oh, man. See, we were just talking about dumb ideas and stupid things that we get excited about. This is one of those moments for me. I'm trying to get you to be enthusiastic.
0: How about you go out and I'll drive the boat?
1: Okay, deal. You drive the boat and then you have to try water skiing. Oh. And I'll drive the boat.
2: No.
1: Has your opinion changed over the course of the last couple of days?
0: I agree with past Steve still and past Danny as well. No.
1: You guys are both athletic. I feel like you'd do great.
0: Athletic. Okay, sure, yeah.
1: You're both very athletic. You guys hit the gym. You're in good shape. You can do this.
0: We go to the gym. I don't know if I'm necessarily athletic enough to just pick up water sports. I know you're a fan of the water sports.
1: I do love the water sports.
0: Yeah, it's water sports and golf. Those are two things that I have friends that constantly invite me to do those things. And I'm just like, I'm good. If you want to play mini putt-putt or if you want to do bumper boats, those are the two versions of water sports and golf that I would do.
1: Yeah, I'm with you.
0: Bumper boats is fun.
1: Every time I've attempted golf, I've looked ridiculous. I've been upset. And then I say I'm never doing this again.
0: Is that what would you put at the top of your list? Like, is there something? Because I feel like we all have that. Like, your friends constantly try and convince you to do something, i.e. Taryn trying to convince us to water ski. But, like, you have zero interest in doing it.
1: Golf, I would say. And then, and actually snowboarding. So, because so many friends of mine, you know, were snowboarders. And so I did try it a couple of times. But I'm, especially now at 41 years old, there's no chance I'm ever trying snowboarding again. Like, I had a couple years of it back in the day, but I'm over it now.
0: Is it those weak knees?
1: The weak knees, for sure. It is not for me.
0: What about you, Danny?
2: There are so many things.
0: Right.
2: Yeah, no, it's like camping, no. water skiing, no. Being out on the water, no.
0: So summer, outdoors.
2: No. Yeah, yeah. Like, anything that is anything that any, like, people up here like go scale Mount Rainier, no. Go out in the snow, no.
1: Danny's like an indoor cat.
2: Thank right. you.
0: Yes.
1: With no claws. He has been declawed.
0: You know what's another one? Cigars. I have a lot of friends that'll be like, you want to smoke a cigar? I'm like, no. Why?
1: Do you want me to barf? Because then, yes.
0: In college, I remember we all did that because we thought it was cool. And then we realized rather quickly, like, none of us enjoyed doing it. And so, like, anytime any of my friends nowadays are like, you want to have a cigar? No, I'm good. I'll watch you do it.
1: It looks cool.
0: Yeah.
1: It tastes bad.
0: It smells okay.
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1: 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We all have these things that we just aren't into. We're not getting into it. So how about you? What would yours be? Something that your friends try to get you to do constantly that you absolutely have no interest in doing. 206-803-ROCK. We'll take your calls after Smashing Pumpkins.
0: Someone said, can Steve water ski behind the ferry next Friday?
1: Yes!
0: No!

What is something that you just can't get into? 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
2: What is something that your friends try to get you to do that you just have absolutely no interest in doing? 206-803-ROCK. Give us a call and tell us. Stash on 405. What is something your friends try to get you to do that you actually have no interest in doing?
3: Drinking wine.
4: Yeah, I'm with you. I hate wine.
2: I love wine.
3: I mean, my best friend tries to get me to try red wine all the time. I haven't liked it. I'm not going to like it, but he just keeps resisting.
2: What do you like to drink instead, Stash?
3: Spiced rum.
4: Ooh. All right. I mean, I'd much rather spiced rum than wine any day of the week.
2: Really?
4: I hate wine.
3: Definitely.
4: I mean, yeah, I've had
3: clay flavor.
4: Yeah, I've had times where I've gone to places where like someone ordered like a fancy bottle. I'm like, okay, I get why this is better than some of the wine that I've had in my life. But I think it's because I just love grape juice so much that I just have it in my head that it's going to taste as good as grape juice, and it never does.
2: I mean, it is grape juice, but just a different kind.
4: It's not as good grape juice. They clearly have stomped out all the good flavors.
2: Oh, yeah, of course.
5: Yeah. So you don't like any kind of wine?
4: No.
5: Like white wine, rosé,
2: champagne,
5: prosecco. No. What?
4: None. Like if someone died, if there's a bottle of wine on the table, I'm like, well, that's just a waste of my.
2: Pass it on over. Like, Danny and I'll take care of it.
4: That's fine. Might as well. I'll have the bottle of water over wine any day of the week.
2: Wow.
4: Yeah.
2: 206-803-ROCK. What is something that your friends try to get you to do that you have absolutely no interest
4: in
2: doing?
4: And see, this is you two are the problem.
2: We are.
4: You become all like judgmental and you shame somebody for not wanting to do something that you guys like.
5: Well, yeah. And actually, no, we did not.
4: It's the American way.
5: We also just said pass it to us. We didn't say do it.
2: Yeah, more for me if you're not drinking it.
4: Yeah, you say it in that like condescending way you say it to a child, hoping that they'll be like, no. If you're going to enjoy it, I want to enjoy it too.
2: Yeah, you're right. We didn't care. Dylan in Tacoma, what is something your friends try to get you to do that you have absolutely no interest in doing?
6: A little weird one for Washington is smoking weed.
4: Hey. Oh, yeah, you're going to be exported out of here.
6: Yeah.
2: So have you tried it and you don't like it, or have you never tried it?
6: I haven't tried it. I can't because of my job now anyways, but I just have no desire to. Like, the smell is kind of overstimulating. And
4: yeah.
6: And just the amount of people I see kind of rely on it too, kind of. Not that there's anything wrong if you smoke every now and then, but I do see quite a few people who like are just relying on it constantly, and they make it their entire personality.
4: I was going to say, yeah, some people, that's just like they're full on there. That's their lifestyle. And I'm like, you know, there's more to life than just sitting on the couch watching, you know, Friends reruns.
6: Yeah, exactly.
4: Dylan, what kind of line of work? What line of work are you in that makes it so you can't smoke weed?
6: Utilities.
2: Can you elaborate on that a little bit, Dylan?
6: I locate underground utilities, so when people plan to dig, I get called out to.
4: See, that sounds like it'd be fun while stoned.
2: Wait, like Dylan is like when people call 811 before digging?
6: That's exactly what it is, yeah.
2: Oh my gosh, now I finally put
6: and
2: two and two together.
6: Thank you for everybody who does, because we do get damages from people who don't.
4: Yeah, fair.
2: And don't smoke weed.
4: All right, so we have a few text messages. I want to see if you guys would want to do any of these things. Okay, what about karaoke?
2: Yes.
4: Nah. Yeah, I'd have to have a lot of drinks in me in order for me to even consider singing karaoke.
5: It needs to be a group. Like, if you guys got up there and were like, hey, let's get up and sing a song together, I would do it.
4: Backstreet Boys.
5: In.
2: Spice Girls.
5: Sure. I mean, again, a group. It doesn't matter the song.
4: Or do we just go with the typical the B-52s? Love Shack.
2: Oh, Love Shack? In.
4: Yeah. Okay. What about fantasy football? I'm with this texter. Says, I just don't like doing it at all.
2: There were a couple years back in the day that I was into it, but it just doesn't really get me going anymore.
4: I have so many friends that just get all butthurt when you're like, no. And like, well, why not? I'm like, I just, no. I don't want to root for players that are not on the team that I like.
2: I do like that it gets me more invested in other games, and I'm trying to watch more games. But again, it's just, I feel like there's always some drama that happens, and I'm over it.
4: I like this one. Watching Harry Potter or Star Wars. Nerds.
2: Yeah, I don't do that.
4: Nerds!
2: I mean, I've only seen the original three Star Wars movies, and I think I've seen one Harry Potter movie.
5: Can we do half of those? I'll watch all the Harry Potters all the time. I will not watch Star Wars.
4: See, I'd be okay with watching Star Wars, but I'd rather drink wine than watch Harry Potter.
5: Interesting.
2: Not going to Hogwarts?
4: No.
2: Me either.
4: I don't feel like being a Dumbledore.
2: Dumbledork.
4: Yeah.
5: Wow.
0: The Daily Mix Show.
2: Dumbledork. Do you think you're smarter than Steve? If so, we want you to prove that to us. This man has 140 wins this year, 79 losses, and 39 ties. Maybe you were listening to the cheat sheet to give you a little boost with a couple of the correct answers during the men's room yesterday at 540. 206-803-ROCK is our number, and we're going to play Beat Migs at 750.

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1: Today we toast an unidentified couple from Taipei, Taiwan. The couple went to the national park, but they went there to admire the mountain scenery. It looks kind of like the Olympics or something like that. They're a beautiful place, but the romantic setting, well, it worked. But after a few tender moments, the couple started getting amorous, and finally, they just started having sex, and they decided to do it on a picnic table. Now, a few hours later, they were contacted by police to pay a $285 fine and possibly face up to a year in jail. Turns out that when they were having sex, while there was no one actually present, it was in clear view of a live trail cam.
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0: is ready to beat Migs? I know Suzanne in Graham is. Suzanne, are you there?
1: Good morning, Taryn.
0: Good morning, Suzanne. I think Steve already knows.
2: I know she listened to the cheat sheet because she's just a cheater.
0: Well, let's double check. Suzanne, did you in fact listen to the cheat sheet yesterday at 5:40?
1: Of course I did. That's and Steve knows the reason is because I tell him he is scam good. I have to listen to the cheat sheet. That's I give him his props.
2: I love you, Suzanne. It was also great running into you at the Walk MS event.
0: Yeah, we love you, Suzanne. You're the best. All right, Steve, time for you to exit. For those,
2: if you compliment me, I'm okay with you cheating.
0: I like that.
1: I thought so.
0: For those who are playing along elsewhere, Suzanne will have 60 seconds to answer 10 questions. You are permitted to pass all you want, but you can only have 3 guesses per question. Are you ready?
1: Ready as I'll ever be.
0: What's up, Doc? Is the catchphrase of what cartoon character?
1: Bugs Bunny.
0: Yes. Which U.S. state is known as the Sunshine State?
1: Florida.
0: Yes. Shishito and Anaheim are types of what?
1: Oh, pass.
0: Fish and chips originated on which continent?
1: Europe?
0: Yes. How many organ systems are there in the human body?
1: 11.
0: Yes. What is the name of the cowgirl in Toy Story 2?
1: Jessie.
0: Yes. Who developed the theory of evolution by natural selection?
1: Einstein?
0: No.
1: Pass.
0: In what decade did Disney World open?
1: Disney World. 30s?
0: No.
1: 40s?
0: No.
1: 50s?
0: No. Which Canadian team did the Florida Panthers defeat in the Stanley Cup final last year?
1: Oh, no. No idea.
0: Pass?
1: Pass.
0: Scar Tissue is a memoir by what rock star?
1: Oh, Fred Durst?
0: No. But Suzanne, we got you down for 1, 2, 3, 4, 5 this morning.
1: Oh, no.
0: You know, these might be tricky for Steve.
1: Maybe.
0: He does not have the cheat sheet on his side.
1: Yeah, but 5's not great.
0: Welcome back, Steve.
3: It's good to be back, Taryn.
0: Are you feeling ready?
3: Yeah! Yeah! Yeah!
0: What's up, Doc? Is the catchphrase of what cartoon character?
2: Bugs Bunny.
0: You know it. Which U.S. state is known as the Sunshine State?
2: California?
0: No.
2: Florida.
0: Yes. Shishito and Anaheim are types of what?
2: Sushi.
0: No.
2: Shishito and Anaheim. Cities?
0: No.
2: Apples?
0: No. Fish
2: Oranges?
0: And chips? No. Oh. Fish and chips originated on which continent?
2: Let's go with North America.
0: No.
2: Europe.
0: Yes. How many organ systems are there in the human body?
2: 3.
0: No.
2: 4.
0: No.
2: 5.
0: No. What is the name of the cowgirl in Toy Story 2?
2: Debbie.
0: No.
2: Carla.
0: No.
2: Christy.
0: No. Who developed the theory of evolution by natural selection?
2: Darwin.
0: Yes. In what decade did Disney World open?
2: The 50s.
0: No.
2: The 40s?
0: No.
2: The 30s?
0: No. Which Canadian team did the Florida Panthers defeat in the Stanley Cup final last year?
2: They defeated the Edmonton Oilers.
0: Yes. Scar Tissue is a memoir by what rock star?
2: Anthony Kiedis.
0: That is correct. And with time on the clock, Steve, you got 1, 2, 3, 4, 5, 6 correct. And that is a win.
2: Oh,
0: 6-5. Wow. Sorry,
2: yes.
0: Suzanne.
1: Barely.
0: Next time.
2: Maybe.
4: Another one bites the dust.
0: Danny, do you know what Shishito and Anaheim are?
5: Peppers, of course.
2: Oh, yeah.
5: Shishito peppers. Wow, I almost said that weird.
2: Shishito?
5: Shishito peppers are literally the greatest thing of summer.
0: So good. Oh. We also have to talk about the organ systems of the human body. There
2: do
0: are
2: we?
0: 11, Steve.
2: 11.
0: A lot keeping us going. The name of the cowgirl in Toy Story 2 is Jessie.
2: Yeah.
0: And Disney World opened in the 1970s. It was 1971.
2: Oh, I was, I think, in Disneyland.
6: Yeah.
2: Was the 50s?
6: Yeah.
2: Yeah.
0: Which one's better, Danny?
5: Disneyland, of course.
0: Mm.
2: I'm more of a Knott's Berry Farm kind of guy, personally.
0: Yeah.
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0: It is simple question time, Rockaholics, but in order for us to ask that simple question, you've got to call us right now at 206-803-ROCK. We promise. It is a question so simple that anyone can answer it, but you've got to call now, 206-803-ROCK. We will ask that simple question after Pearl Jam.

0: night, Mariners top prospect Colt Emerson crushed a three-run homer for his first major league hit during a 6-1 win over the White Sox.
1: Again, the 2-2. Down the right field line, into the corner.
2: Nope.
1: Your first big league home run. Your first major league hit.
2: And you helped the Mariners win, and we needed that.
0: So great.
2: Yes.
0: And video of his family in the stands.
2: So
0: that was so cool to see. They were just so proud, and a very cool moment where he talked to the media about it.
3: It was huge. I can't believe it happened when they were here. Special. It really is. Honestly, I'm speechless. I'm really just happy that they were here, and just so grateful that this is the way it happened.
4: Heard you told them you were saving your first hit for when they were here.
3: Yeah, I joked with them yesterday. I was like, I'll just save the first hit until you're here. Obviously not, but wouldn't want it any other way.
4: They showed your dad on TV. It looked like he was holding it in pretty good. Your mom, she let it go. Like,
3: yeah,
4: there were some tears. But your dad's trying to be tough. You think there was probably tears eventually, though?
3: Oh, 100%. 100%. I mean, how can you not get emotional about that? Like, gosh, just the stuff that they went through to get me to this point. Gosh, it just went through a lot. To finally see it put into life is just incredible.
2: Sounds like a good dude.
0: My heart is so warm.
2: Yeah, I would be the dad that would just be straight up waterworks.
0: Oh, for sure. Absolutely.
2: Do you have a moment that you're glad that your mom or dad witnessed you do or accomplish or something along those lines?
0: There's been a couple, but the one that's really sticking out for me is when Brad and I eloped in Joel McHale officiated our wedding, that whole thing.
2: Yeah.
0: Because we could only choose two witnesses, and there were like people in our lives lobbying to be our witnesses.
2: I'm still butthurt that you didn't pick Danny and I.
0: I'm so sorry, guys. Yeah. But we chose my parents, and I'm so glad that we did.
2: Who's upset with you that you chose your parents them?
0: I've got best friends. I've got sisters. You know, Brad has other children, older children. You know, we could have gone any different way, but we ended up choosing my parents. And you know, just looking back on all the pictures and the fact that my mom got to like bro down with Joel McHale was super fun. So for me, I would say
2: That's great.
0: And all of this leads to our simple question. We're going to start with Kristen in Shelton. What is something you are glad your mom or dad witnessed you doing?
5: That would be graduating from high school.
2: It's a big moment.
5: It is.
2: Did they have fear that you would never do it, or is it just they were just so happy to see you graduate?
5: Maybe not a fear I'd never do it, but that math also was kicking my butt.
0: That was the worst.
2: I forgot until you just said that. That was some tough times.
0: Yeah, that's giving me PTSD just thinking about it. 206-803-ROCK, our simple question for Matthew in Redmond. What is something you're glad your mom or dad witnessed you doing?
6: Good morning, everybody.
2: What's up, Matthew?
6: Hey, when I became a level 3 ski instructor and became the head of the Wee Ski program.
0: That's awesome. What mountain was this at?
6: I'm pretty proud of that. This was in Alaska at a mountain called Eagle Crest in Juneau, Alaska.
2: You said Wee Ski. I thought you said the whiskey program. I'm like, that. I don't know that. I never even heard of that, but I'm sure Taryn would love
0: to. I'm the president of that.
2: Yeah.
0: Thanks,
6: no,
0: Matthew. You
6: Wee
0: rock. 206-803-ROCK. Don in Puyallup. What is something you are glad that your mom or dad witnessed you doing?
7: Good morning. It was mostly my mom, but both my parents when I got married. My mom was diagnosed with terminal cancer 6 months before my wedding, and she made it. And we have just celebrated our 43rd wedding anniversary.
0: You don't sound old enough to have been married for 43 years, Dawn.
7: Yep, I'm 62.
0: What is the secret to a 43-year marriage?
7: Just to learn to accept each other's differences.
2: 1,000%. The moment you start trying to change somebody, that's when it's a recipe for disaster.
7: Yep. Love them for who they are and just go with it.
2: That's what I tell my wife every day. Love me for who I am. Yes, I have flatulence, but love me for who I am. You know what the one that for me, I was so glad that my dad got to witness was me driving.
0: Oh, what? Like a stick?
2: It sounds stupid. No, just driving. Because he tried to teach me how to drive and he got so mad at me that he like stopped the car, kicked me out of the driver's seat, put me in the back seat, and he's just like, we're going home. And he refused to teach me how to drive. I had to learn from one of my buddies in college that taught me how to drive.
0: Wait, he wouldn't even let you sit in the passenger
2: seat?
0: No,
2: he was so mad at me.
0: Like a little bitch?
2: Yes. So fast forward, this is before he passed away, when we were in New York and I was driving a rental car and we were driving somewhere. My dad's in the passenger seat and I know it pained him to say it, but at some point something happened where I had to kind of avert disaster because it's New York drivers. And he goes, huh, you've turned out to be quite a good driver. And I was like, I almost cursed at him. I was like, yeah, go F yourself. Not because of you, Dad. But like, it was like that moment. I'm like, aha, I can drive, you
0: gotcha.
2: Bastard.
0: Yeah.
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2: Suck it, Dad.
9: Wow.
2: I thought that. I didn't say it.
0: Probably for the best.
2: Because he would have punched me while I was driving if I did that.
0: Well, Steve, I know you're a great driver, but a terrible golfer.
2: Yes.
0: But there's a lot of people that are going to be playing in the Miles Montgomery Golf Classic that might not be as bad as you, but you don't have to be great. You just have to be okay.
2: I have a feeling that nobody would be as bad at me at golf.
0: If you would like to be part of the Miles Montgomery Golf Classic, we do have a couple spots left. If you're interested in golfing as a single or a double, we can accommodate that. June 8th, Redmond Ridge Golf Club. It's a Monday. Get all the details at KISW.com.

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8: Everyone knows social media is a time suck, and what you're about to hear proves it. If it's online, someone, somewhere, has an opinion and is whining about it. So let's get straight to the comments.
0: Smashing Pumpkins are celebrating their 1995 double album Melancholy and the Infinite Sadness with a big tour, the Rats in a Cage tour that's going to go across North America this fall. And they did release a trailer to promote it, and this is part of it.
9: That doesn't make me any excited about this show. Thankfully, I'm already excited to see it because that trailer did nothing for me. It's just a little too weird, I'll be honest with you.
0: It was weird.
9: And I don't want to hear that version of the song. They better do the original version.
0: Absolutely.
9: Yes.
0: The show is going to feature two sets. One is entirely devoted to Melancholy, and then the other is going to span their career from Gish until their latest release.
9: How long of a show is this going to be? Because Melancholy is a double record.
0: Well, I think they're just... they're devoting a set to Melancholy.
9: Okay.
0: I don't know if they're doing every song off Melancholy. Sure. Maybe. I don't know.
9: But as long as they do Muzzle, I'll be happy.
0: And they are paying us a visit Friday, November 6th. Tickets are going to be on sale this Thursday at 10 a.m. But since this show has announced, many have had to voice their opinions on the internet, of course. And that means we have to go straight to the comments.
9: So we found a bunch of these comments. I was trying to figure out who could read them. There's
0: even darker.
9: He's getting older. And it hasn't worked well. Aging has not gone well for Billy Corgan.
0: No.
9: It doesn't go well for any of us, but not so good. And also, whatever it is that he's wearing, that goth cape thing. All right, here's our next comment.
10: No, Darcy, no interest.
9: Well, I actually got a little excited when they did that little funeral live performance they did over the weekend because they showed a clip of her, and I was like... are they announcing the original four again? Because that would be awesome.
0: Oh, my God.
9: It's not. She's not a part of the group. The other three are, but it's not her. So.
0: Yeah.
9: Yeah.
10: Think I'm good. Last time I saw them at Climate a couple years ago, he basically just had the crowd sing the whole time because he can't sing anymore.
0: I feel like a lot of the older rock stars do that.
9: I always love that when Motley Crue, very guilty of it, when the moment comes that Vince Neil knows he can't sing, points the microphone at the crowd. You too. It's your turn.
0: Axl, too.
9: Yes.
0: They'll do it every time.
9: And honestly, I watched a couple of the clips. I think Billy's voice sounds... it doesn't sound like it did 20-something years ago, but I think it sounds fine.
0: Your voice doesn't sound like it did 20-something years ago. You know? We all grow up.
9: Thank you.
10: Melancholy came out 31 years ago. Such a cash grab. We had the 30th anniversary last year, for f***'s sake.
9: Oh, so this person's upset because they're celebrating the 30th anniversary of a record that's 31 years old.
0: How dare they?
9: The things we complain about on social media.
0: Do these people know how to do math?
9: People are complaining on social media about the Smashing Pumpkins as read to us by Gilbert Gottfried.
10: I'll pass. tried twice.

0: twice and walked out both times.
1: Well, at least you gave it two tries.
0: Yeah.
1: And the definition of insanity is when you keep doing something over and over again. So this person clearly is not insane.
2: That's great.
0: The pumpkins will be the next to suffer from blue dot fever.
1: Have you heard about that?
2: It's a whole thing. Everybody's saying that no one's buying concert tickets anymore.
1: So like when you go to Ticketmaster's website and you look at like tickets to purchase, the blue dots are the ones that are still available. And now they're I think it all stems from Post Malone and that Jelly Roll tour that they had to like revisit because there was a lot of blue dots in all the venues that they were trying to play at, which were like stadiums.
2: It's rough.
1: I think the pumpkin show will sell pretty well.
2: I think so too.
1: Well, I know two of us are going.
2: I'm going.
1: Maybe even three. Oh, Danny's
2: going to
1: go. So three of us are going.
3: I'm excited.
1: This is awesome. Now we have to go.
2: Yeah, we're going.
0: Wish Siamese Dream got this kind of love. Better album.
1: I agree.
2: It is a very good album.
1: I'm glad I got to see the Pumpkins when they did Lollapalooza back in support of Siamese. That just shows how long ago this was. It was like Smashing Pumpkins in Hole.
2: Whoa.
1: Yeah.
2: What was the year?
1: I'm not going to say because I don't even remember. And also, it's going to make me feel super old.
2: You're just a young pup, Steve.
1: Yeah, it's like 99, maybe.
2: Ooh.
1: I don't know. Maybe even earlier. Maybe even like 96.
2: Oh, my gosh.
1: I think I was in like college.
0: Great album.
1: I mean, elementary school.
0: Great album. Great band. The worst live band performance I've ever seen. Twice.
1: Why would you go
2: a second time if it was so... Well, I guess maybe you want him to have a... potential redo.
1: And why are there multiple comments from people who saw them twice and now are done with
2: them? I'm never going back.
1: I sometimes go back to on YouTube. There's a performance of them during like Siamese Dream, the Gish record, when Billy was like looked more psychedelic and more hippie vibe, and they were playing like a small club in Chicago, and it is on another level.
2: Oh my
1: awesome.
2: Gosh!
1: Here's another comment about the Smashing Pumpkins doing a tour, as read to us by Gilbert Gottfried.
0: When Billy Corgan lost his hair, the band started to suck. Just saying.
1: I mean, I feel that too. Yeah.
2: Aww.
1: I was a lot better when I had hair.
2: Why are we body shaming people?
1: Thank you. One last comment.
2: Yeah.
0: Worst concert I ever saw, and I've seen Spin Doctors.
2: What are you going to throw shade at the Spin Doctors for?
1: The Spin Doctors is your, like, that's your standard of sucking?
2: Don't hate on the Spin Doctors.
1: Have you ever seen the Spin Doctors live?
2: No, but I would.
1: Oh, they're terrible live. That one comment says.
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2: What is America's favorite pizza chain? We're going to tell you during What's Trending after Harvey Danger.

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1: We know that so many of you are just waking up, you're starting your day, you're maybe having some coffee and scrolling on your phone. There's a lot happening out there in the world of pop culture, so we have combed through it and we're going to tell you what's trending. Ready. 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Disney is catching a little bit of heat online after a viral video of Pedro Pascal at Disneyland kind of ended up revealing that the crowd that was cheering was made up mostly of invited Star Wars influencers and bloggers rather than regular park guests.
2: They lied to us.
1: I can't believe it. And this is a clip from it.
3: Do you all know the Mandalorian? Yeah. Mandalorian, do you have anything to say before we send our travelers on their journey?
2: Well, I'm never going to watch The Mandalorian now. I feel completely duped.
1: I'm also impressed that there are Star Wars influencers.
2: Oh, Danny would love to be an influencer.
1: That.
4: I'll watch Star Wars if I could be. All that audio made me want to do is go to Disneyland.
1: It did sound pretty cool.
2: Yeah. Mission accomplished then.
4: Right.
1: Apparently this was part of a big marketing push for The Mandalorian and Grogu that's hitting theaters on Friday.
2: I like how you're acting like you don't know what you're talking
1: about.
2: Yeah,
1: you know Grogu.
2: Yeah, I know. You're a huge Grogu fan.
1: I googled it.
2: You know who Grogu is?
1: I googled it to make sure I was pronouncing it correctly.
2: That's Baby Yoda, right?
1: Is it?
4: Yes.
1: Okay. Oh my God.
4: She didn't even know that. She Googled it and she didn't even know it.
2: Did you not look at the picture?
1: I just looked at the pronunciation.
2: So you didn't bother to look if it looked like Yoda?
1: No, I didn't look.
2: The child?
1: Grogu.
2: Get with it, man.
1: I'm out of touch.
2: All right. If you had a pick, what is your favorite pizza chain?
1: Chain. So you can get it in any state.
2: Yes, within reason, obviously.
1: You know, I think I was always a Papa John's girl when I
2: Papa
1: like
2: John's
1: back in the
2: pretty legit.
1: But we don't have one in Stanwood. We have Little Caesars in Stanwood, so that's kind of the go-to chain for me.
2: Little Caesars for a long time. I did not realize they've been doing Detroit style pizza before people were even talking about Detroit style pizza.
1: They just don't talk about the fact that they do Detroit style pizza
2: because it's Little Caesars based in Detroit.
1: Oh.
2: Yeah.
1: Whoa, light bulb moment. What's your favorite?
2: Moto Pizza, of course. No, I would pick them, but they're not a chain as far as like outside of Washington State. I'm a fan of Domino's. Some people are like, Domino's not that really special pizza, but I feel like over the last 10 years, they've changed the way that it tastes. And even before then, when people were complaining about it, I still thought it was delicious. Danny, what about you?
4: I have a question for you guys. Is Godfather's a chain?
2: I feel like you can find Godfathers in multiple states.
4: See, they used to have one in Albuquerque. It closed down, but I saw one in Wenatchee, and I got so excited, and I was like, I want to go there so bad. We didn't have time, but I definitely want to hit up a Godfather.
2: Godfather's got the salad bar and all that, too,
4: yeah.
2: Right? Yeah, that's like old. That makes you think like you're back in Little League.
1: Yes!
2: Right? That's like the spot to go to when you were in Little League playing sports.
1: Drinking unlimited soda? Yeah. It was the best.
2: Well, none of us named the most popular pizza chain.
4: Is it Pizza Hut?
2: Yep. Yep, 18% or 19% said that's their preferred place when they're doing like a mass order for like a pizza party or something along those lines. Domino's number two, followed by Papa John's and Little Caesars, and then Marco's Pizza.
1: Do we have Marco's here?
4: No, we do not. You know why? Because I've seen commercials for it. It's like how you guys have talked about Joe's Crab Shack forever.
2: Yes.
4: Yeah, it's like we get the commercials for it, but they don't have them anywhere.
2: What's the appeal of Marco's? I know it's pizza. But
4: it looks delicious. I don't know.
2: I don't know if they have a certain style of pizza that makes it great or if like they stuff the crust or something along those lines.
4: Just looks like delicious pizza.
2: I'm shocked. Chuck E. Cheese pizza. Was it Pasquale's pizza?
1: Yes. That should be on there.
2: Yes. The Daily Mix
1: Show. Do you think that you have what it takes to beat Migs? He has 141 wins, 79 losses, and 39 ties this year. Call 206-803-ROCK right now, and we will find out if you can beat Migs at 850.

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0: ready to beat Migs. I know Dylan in Tacoma is. Dylan, are you there?
1: Yes, I am.
0: All right, Steve, we got Dylan, so you got to get out of here now.
2: All right, bye-bye.
0: For those who are playing along, Dylan will have 60 seconds to answer 10 questions. You can pass all you want, but you will only get 3 guesses per question. Are you ready?
1: Yes, ma'am.
0: How many daughters does Dave Grohl have?
1: 3.
0: No.
1: 4.
0: Yes. Blue, ricotta, and Swiss are all types of what?
1: Cheese.
0: Yes. Which South American country holds the largest proven oil reserves?
1: Venezuela.
0: Yes. Blossom, Bubbles, and Buttercup are collectively known as what?
1: One more time.
0: Blossom, Bubbles, and Buttercup are collectively known as what?
1: Powerpuff Girls?
0: Yes. Which Great Lakes state grows the most asparagus in the United States?
1: Michigan.
0: Yes. How many core cloud types are there?
1: How many what?
0: Core cloud types are there?
1: 8.
0: No.
1: 4.
0: Yes. Which president's signature is on the moon?
1: Pat.
0: Who did MySpace assign as your first friend?
1: Pat.
0: Which Disney princess had a raccoon as a sidekick?
1: Snow White?
0: No. 1, 2, 3, 4, 5, 6. Correct. Nicely done, Dylan.
1: All right.
0: All right, all right, all right. Here comes Mr. Schmarty Beyonce.
3: Don't encourage her with these.
2: No, that sounded very condescending. I was just...
3: Everything that comes out of her mouth is condescending.
2: That's true. Yeah.
0: Steve, are you ready?
4: I don't know. I'm not that smart today.
2: Yeah!
0: How many daughters does Dave Grohl have?
4: Ooh, is this a trick question now? 4.
0: Yes. Blue, ricotta, and Swiss are all types of what?
4: Cheese.
0: Yes. Which South American country holds the largest proven oil reserves?
4: Argentina.
0: No.
4: Brazil.
0: No.
4: Peru.
0: No. Blossom, Bubbles, and Buttercup are collectively known as what?
4: The Powerpuff Girls?
0: Yes. Which Great Lakes state grows the most asparagus in the U.S.?
4: Oh, I just had asparagus last night, but I did not get the history behind it. What?
0: Great Lakes state.
4: Minnesota.
0: No.
4: Wisconsin?
0: No.
4: Michigan?
0: Yes! How many core cloud types are there?
4: 3.
0: No.
4: 4.
0: Yes! Which president's signature is on the moon?
4: Oh, let's go with Bush.
0: No.
4: Roosevelt.
0: No.
4: Eisenhower.
0: No. Who did MySpace assign as your first friend?
4: Tom.
0: Yes! Which Disney princess had a raccoon as a sidekick?
4: Pocahontas?
0: Yes! What decade was Gone with the Wind published?
4: The 40s.
0: No.
4: 30s.
0: Yes, Steve, you got 1, 2, 3, 4, 5, 6, 7, 8 correct, and that is a win.
1: Oh.
0: 8-6. Well done, though, yes. Dylan.
1: Thank you.
0: You're welcome.

0: South American country that holds the largest proven oil reserves. Dylan did know it was Venezuela. And the president whose signature is on the moon is Richard Nixon. There's a lunar plaque that's up there from Apollos 11 and 17.
1: I was going to guess Nixon. I'm like, there's no way.
0: Yeah, apparently so.
1: That's funny.
0: The only one up there.
1: How have no other president's done it since?
0: I don't know.
1: I guess they're not narcissistic enough? What am I saying? They all are.
0: Congratulations on your big victory, Steve Miggs.
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0: Well, guess what? The internet is arguing again. And this time it's about apparently the accent you have if you're from Washington State. Oh. So we're going to explain a little more after Audio Slave.

0: Show.
1: There is a guy named Ben Keenan who has a very popular Instagram account called I've Been Traveling. He posts about travel and culture. He's based here in Seattle, and he put this post out there questioning whether or not people from Washington have an accent.
2: I saw a video saying that people from Washington have an accent, and I just don't believe that because we have consistently been told that our accent is the most non-accent.
3: I always joked when I first moved out here because I have a New York accent. That's not as strong as it used to be, but I always used to say that people in Washington talk like they're on TV.
1: Oh, yeah, because we're fancy like that.
3: Well, I don't know, fancy, but it's just like there really isn't any noticeable accent.
1: We're polished. We're perfect.
3: You said that, not me.
2: Way of speaking out there, but somebody gave us a full list of all the words that we say wrong. So I'm going to say the word, and then I'm going to show you how it's said. First, Costco. The store, Costco.
4: Costco. Costco. Most people don't pronounce the T very strongly in this word.
3: Costco.
1: Costco. I don't really, there's no hard T for me.
3: Is that a Washington thing, though? Like, maybe, like, T's are kind of silent?
1: This video makes me think that.
3: That's why you always pronounce my name Steve.
1: Steve.
3: And I'm like, what is going on here?
1: Steven.
3: I did see some people like, hey, we can say Costco however we want. It started here, therefore it's our word.
1: I don't think I've ever heard anyone say Costco.
3: That would sound, it's like Seattle.
1: You don't it really sounds like you're using D's instead of T's.
3: Yeah.
1: Now I'm in my head about it.
3: This is messing me up a little bit.
4: Costco.
2: So the second word is Seattle, just like the city.
3: Okay, yeah, here we go. Yeah, no one says Seattle.
1: Seattle. No.
3: Seattle.
2: They say, like Costco, you drop the T's in Washington, or Seattle, you say them as D's. But who says Seattle?
4: Seattle.
2: I even slowed it down.
4: Seattle.
3: It does dull. Sound like, it sounds like a dull.
1: It's not, it just can be dull here.
2: The next one is the word bag, and then like, a bagel, bag.
3: Oh, Danny.
1: You guys get on me for this, I feel like.
3: This is the one. This is the only time, good luck. I think both Danny and I are not, we have no room to talk about when things are pronounced right or wrong, because we are not the kings of the English language.
1: So will you say that B word for me first?
3: Bagel.
1: Bagel.
3: And you say bagel.
1: Bagel. Is that bad? Is that wrong?
5: I mean, bad is a strong word. It's just wrong.
3: I didn't know that was a Washington thing, though.
5: I don't know if it is, because I know a lot of people in New Mexico who also say bagel.
1: Bagel.
3: Let's see.
2: I go grab my bag, and then I'm going to go eat a bagel. Put the bagel in the bag.
4: Bagel.
2: Bagel. And then.
3: Yeah, he's saying it wrong.
1: This is crazy.
3: It's bagel.
1: Bagel.
3: Did you see her neck?
1: How
3: like the muscles or whatever they are straining in her neck when she's trying to say it that way. Say it again.
1: Bagel.
5: But do you say so? How do you say bag?
1: My bag.
5: She almost says it there too.
3: You know what it is? It feels like it's like there's certain like vowels inside of a word that are said a little bit differently. Like, 'cause my wife does not say measure. She says measure.
1: Measure.
3: And I'm like, it's the only time where I'm like, what are you saying? And she's like, did you measure it? I'm like, what?
1: Don't even know what that means.
3: Right.
2: And then last was egg. I go get in a carton of eggs.
4: Egg.
2: Egg. I'm not crazy, right?
3: Yeah, I think you are crazy. But
1: eggs?
3: Eggs sounded eggs. Fine. Yeah.
5: Egg?
3: Egg.
1: Egg. Egg. I think we're nailing it.
2: I listened back to it. And I'm saying all those words the same way that the internet says that they're supposed to be said. Like, we definitely don't have an accent.
3: No, bagel, you're definitely saying wrong. In fact, people started like going on his page and just like giving him like, hey, dude, you're right on everything except for you're saying bagel wrong.
2: And I'm 100% sure that you all are rage baiting me, because what do you mean you think that my accent comes down to how I pronounce the word bagel? They were like, you say bagel when you need to say bagel. That's the same.
5: He said it wrong both times.
3: I'm unsubscribing from his page that I'm not even subscribed to.
1: The other word that he did not mention that someone brought up to me once that is kind of a dead giveaway that you're from Washington is the way that we use the word for. So if I'm reading the word for right now, just in and of itself, I'll say it like that. For.
3: Okay.
1: But if we're going out for coffee,
6: fur.
1: It's more like fur.
3: So is it, what is happening?
1: Or like two for one.
3: See, fur doesn't bother me.
1: It's hard to say.
5: You're killing Steve.
1: It's very hard.
3: I feel like this is like a massive stoner conversation. Washington's my favorite one.
1: Washington.
3: But not every person in Washington says Washington, but some people say Washington, and then the people who don't say it give those people a hard time. I'm like, where did it even come from? Why did we add an R to this word?
1: So we might have a little bit of an accent, but I still think we have the least amount of accent.
3: Someone even messaged up, put a post saying we absolutely have an accent. We have a touch Minnesotan and a touch Canadian, but mostly we're just lazy with the middle of words.
1: Don't be calling us lazy.
3: Major.
1: We're very active.
3: No, I'm not. I kind of agree with that one. Bagel, though. Bagel?
1: Now I'm really in my head about how to say it.
3: It's like, when we had the Hey Bagel guy come in, and I was like so worried that he would like be insulted by you referring to it as a bagel.
1: Oh, my God. I don't think he did get insulted by the way I pronounce bagel.
5: No, you're not allowed there anymore.
3: Yeah, he DM'd us.
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1: Do you think that you could name a song if you only heard 1 second of the chorus? 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
3: Bagel.
1: Bagel.
3: Bagel.

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29: 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We'll play 1 second of a hook from a song, then you have to guess what it is. We'll bend the rules, pull out all the stops, and do anything to help you win. But you might just get shook, as one of us will play two and possibly cost you the game.
30: This week, we are playing for tickets to see comedian Jim Jeffries at the Emerald Queen Event Center on June 18th. This morning, our contestant is Mike in Federal Way. What's shaking, Mike?
31: Hey, good morning. How's it going?
6: We're doing great, man. How are you?
31: I'm doing quite well. Thank you.
30: Awesome. Well, let's see if we can even crank it up a notch by spinning this wheel to see if you're playing with Steve or myself for a chance to win those tickets.
6: All right, the wheel's spinning. Who will it land on? Will it be Taryn Daly? Will it be yours truly? Mike, it's you and me. Let's win the tickets.
31: Let's do it.
30: All right, Mike, this is your clip.
31: Oh, well, that's Youth of the Nation by P.O.D.
30: Nice work, Mike.
6: Every once in a while, I pop on P.O.D. Essentials on my Apple Music and just get lost in their songs.
30: Wow, that is really special for you.
6: Right? Yeah, it's fascinating. I love that band.
30: Steve, you just did a great job as a spectator. Now it's your turn, and this is your clip.
6: Ooh, Danny's in a new metal kind of mood. Yeah. Limp Bizkit, Faith, baby.

0: I'm in a good mood now.
1: It still blows me away that this became a massive hit for them. Because when it first came out, I remember being like, this is just so abrasive and so angry. And here we are.
0: It's so
2: good, though.
1: No. Absolutely right. But it's like, wow. I would love to have known what George Michael would have thought of that version.
0: Holy cow. Well, congratulations, Mike. You are going to go see Jim Jefferies at the EQC Event Center, my friend.
3: Awesome. Let's do it.
0: Yeah. The Daily Mix Show. Daily Mix Show. If we have talked about something this morning that you'd like to chat with us about, we welcome your phone calls. 206-803-ROCK. We'll check in with the Rockaholics after AC/DC.

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0: all morning, we have received texts and calls from you that we have not had a chance to chat about. But right now, we are checking in with the Rockaholics, so that means that you can call up and chime in on anything that we've hit on this morning. And it's brought to you by Window Nation. Or if you have something on your mind that you'd like to discuss with us, please do call 206-803-ROCK. And Steve, Chris in Tacoma needs our advice.
1: Okay.
0: So, Chris, what's going on?
2: Hello?
1: What's up, Chris?
2: I'm in the back of a work truck right now, so might be getting a bad cell service. Heads up.
1: Okay.
2: So, anyways, I found out through a couple people that someone was trying to, you know, spread some rumors about me. And for some reason, whatever or not, you know, once wanted me to look bad. And so I was able to take that and just kind of, you know, take my kind of advantage, you know, in public, you know, kind of flip it on them, jump. Make them look like a, you know, an idiot or, you know, a dummy.
1: Wait, so what's...
2: Now, does that make me a manipulator?
1: I mean, but maybe we need to backtrack. So what are they trying to say about it? And, like, did you talk to them about this and say, hey, man, why are you spreading these rumors about me?
2: No, I talked to them about it, you know, pull them off the side and, you know, ask them. And then, you know, when they kept denying it, you know, I just bring it up around people, you know, that would tell me. You know, that way, you know, people would have to confront, you know. There's no dodging anything. Then, you know,
1: Chris, can I ask you a question?
2: How old, from there.
1: If you don't mind me asking, how old are you?
2: Oh, 38.
1: Chris,
2: sounds kind of childish, I know.
1: It is. I ain't going to lie to you, man. Like, I feel like at some point you got to be like, some people are just going to create a narrative about you that you just can't control, and you're going to go crazy trying to, like, one-up them with, like, now creating drama with them as well. I would just cut them out of your life and just move on. Let them say what they want to say. The truth, your friends will know the truth.
2: Oh, yeah. And everybody was saying, we're seeing how you are, you know, in person from what, you know, we heard. And it's just, like, totally different. But, yeah, it was just kind of funny to me trying to watch him kind of backtrack and, you know, make up different excuses, say I didn't say this and,
1: yeah, Tris, I think at some point you got to look in the mirror and be like, I'm too old for this.
0: Yeah, you don't need that kind of drama in your
1: life. That's kind of where I'm at with a lot of things. Whenever I hear certain things, I'm just like, I got. It helps when sometimes having a child will definitely change your perspective on a lot of things.
0: For
1: I'm like,
0: sure.
1: I'd rather spend my time worried about what my kid's doing in the day as opposed to what some knucklehead saying about me behind my back.
0: Yeah, focus on yourself. Focus on number one. You know what I mean?
1: Yeah.
0: Focus on you.
1: Do you ever had anyone spread a rumor about you, and do you remember what the rumor was?
0: Oh, well, it was a stupid nickname that was given to me in high school by, like, a senior, I think, when I was a freshman. He started calling me tearing her pants off daily. And at the time, I was a virgin, so my pants were very much on.
1: Well, he didn't say that's why. Maybe you're just a fan of swimming, and in order to swim, you have to tear your pants off.
0: But I was so upset. I was like, man, I'm not even doing that stuff.
1: Can we rebrand the name of the show?
3: Yeah. That, I was going to say, my favorite part of this story is we now have a new nickname for Taryn.
1: Taryn, your pants off daily Mig show.
3: Mm-hmm. Yeah.
0: I think it does have a ring to it. It
1: rolls right off the tongue.
0: Oh, my God.
1: Taryn, your pants off daily. So how did you handle it?
0: I cried. I was a very innocent little freshman.
1: Did you go run around and tell everybody, I swear my pants stay on
0: so
1: all the
0: mean.
1: Time.
0: I've never done anything like that before.
1: Did they ever explain, besides the fact that it's a fun play on words, did you ever get to the bottom of it?
0: That was literally it. It was just because it was a funny play on words. But then it's like, you know, a little rumor gets started that, like, oh, Taryn's out there skanking it up, tearing her pants off daily. Not true.
1: Did it get back to your family?
0: Oh, well, they're probably listening,
1: like,
0: right now.
1: I feel like mom would shut that down rather quick.
0: Yeah, you don't want to mess with Rosie.
1: No.
0: She'll come after you.
1: Rosie, your pants off daily. That doesn't work.
3: That doesn't work as well.
1: Yeah. It's their fault for naming you Taryn.
0: I know.
1: Yeah, no one would have ever said it if they named you Sally.
0: No. 206-803-ROCK. We are checking in with the Rockaholics.
1: Somebody said, going back to the whole George Michael Faith Limp Bizkit conversation we just had for like a half a second, if whether or not George Michael liked the version of Limp Bizkit's Faith, because I was like, well, I wonder what he thought of it. And I didn't know if he was alive or dead before the song came out. And he was very much alive when Limp Bizkit put it out. But there's multiple different accounts behind, like, whether or not they liked the song or not, or George Michael liked the song or not. According to one person, they said that Fred Durst said in an interview, he said, yes, George Michael loved it. But then another person texted and saying, Wes Borland has said many times that George Michael hated their version.
0: Well, maybe George Michael was telling each of them a different thing.
1: Danny, you have some information?
3: According to the robot overlords, if you look at AI, it says, yes, George Michael did listen to it, but he infamously hated it.
1: That's infamously.
3: That. This is a Washington accent, Steve. I don't know if you know.
1: 10 years. You've been here for 10 years as of yesterday, right?
3: Yes. According to Wes Borland, Michael strongly disliked the band's decision. Wow.
0: Infamously.
3: Yeah.
1: I love it because I'm not the only one that butchers the English language on this show. So it makes me feel better.
3: Infamously.
0: You're so cute, Danny.
3: I hate this.
1: Somebody texted in and said that they do feel that there's an accent for people in the Pacific Northwest. He says, I'm from the Midwest. I've been a voice actor for over a decade. I like to study accents and agree that Washingtonians do have an accent. People here like to end sentences as questions, like they're trying to make sure the other person is listening. Also, the word important is pronounced with no T's. That's what we're learning, is that it seems important. Like in Washington, they don't care about T's. They do like D's, though.
0: Yes, we do.
1: Infamously.
3: Thank you.

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14: 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And some don't just listen. They show up. They bring the moment. They win the day. They're the player of the game. And they earn the Daily.
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1: Earlier, we were talking about the random things you have to do thanks to your job, and we got a great call from a lady by the name of Linda from Puyallup talking about working at a shady motel, and she gets our game ball.
0: Linda in Puyallup, what is the strangest thing you ever had to do for your job?
2: When I was 18 years old, I got a job working at a hotel or motel that you rented by the hour.
1: Oh.
2: And so, yeah, I got tons of stories here.
1: I was going to say, you could probably write a book.
2: I know, I could. When people wouldn't check out on time, we would have to go in and wake them up. And some of the things that I've seen is just crazy. But my boss, she just wouldn't put up with these people. So when she was around, she kept an ice-cold pitcher of water in her refrigerator, and she'd go grab it and just throw it on these people to wake them up.
1: Oh, my God. So, that's one way to get them awake.
2: Yes. Oh, yeah. And I had guys that would ask me when I check them in, are you the girl that's coming to my room? And, like, we don't provide those services.
1: Oh, I thought you were going to say, are you the girl that comes in the room with the cold water? I was like, well, how many times does this person come to your hotel and pass out?
2: It was usually truckers that would come in that would ask me if I was the girl that would come to their room. Sometimes, this didn't happen very often, but a couple times it happened where when I wasn't working as out and about running errands, I would run into a guy that obviously didn't check in with the girl, what I'm guessing was his wife.
0: Oh.
2: He was checking in with someone else.
1: Oh.
0: Oh.
2: Yeah. Oh, yeah. Yeah. All kinds of crazy stuff.
0: That's so awesome, Linda.
1: Linda the Lot Lizard. Not really. No.
3: Everybody is getting a game ball, okay? Everybody.
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0: It's going to be a very good time for KISW's 55th anniversary party with the Black Crowes. It's happening on Sunday, August 30th at Tulalip Amphitheater. Such a rad spot to see a show. And those tickets are on sale now. So grab them up before they're gone at KISW.com.

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1: Here's your daily dose of doings happening in the world.
3: And the DMD is brought to you by Palace Law, and the Colt Emerson era has now started. I don't know. I mean, he got a home run, so I'm excited about that.
4: Big night.
3: Top prospect for the Seattle Mariners got called up. A pretty cool video that went viral of him being called up, being sent from Tacoma to Seattle to play with the Mariners. His family were in attendance over at T-Mobile Park. And last night, what did he do? He's that bad. He got his first hit, and it was a home run.
5: Again, the 2-2. Down the right field line, into the corner, and this is gone! Colt Emerson, you're not in your backyard anymore!
3: Young dude, 20 years old. It was pretty awesome to see his family just getting emotional in the crowd. I mean, you can't ask for a better moment.
4: It's pure magic.
3: Yes, but it would have sucked if like they left before that game. Like, they showed up for the first game.
4: They panned to the family and they're not there.
3: Oh, they're at the concessions.
4: Getting them crab nachos, of course.
3: Dad's walking down the aisle with like a couple beers in his hand. But it was awesome. I was very excited to see that. Playing the White Sox again. Hopefully they continue to win, because these Mariners, they definitely could use some help.
4: Police in Fredericksburg, Virginia are investigating some reports of a person who was dressed in a pink animal costume and was chasing a group of children after they got off of a school bus.
3: What are we doing?
4: So creepy. The kids reportedly escaped after a passing car ended up startling the suspect. Police have increased patrols in that area, and they're working to identify who the pink animal costume person might be.
3: So many questions. Like, why do you think this is a good idea? I got to imagine being under the influence, maybe?
4: Probably.
3: Yeah?
4: Creepy.
3: Oh, man. So I recently watched an episode. I can't remember if it was like the which offshoot of the 911 television series that my wife and I watched. Could be 911 Nashville or Austin or the original. But they covered this, and it was kind of a fascinating watch. So now here we have Kitsap County. They're going to have their first dedicated non-emergency public safety number that's being automated by AI. So when you call, that's why they're like, hey, for non-emergency stuff. Because in the episode of 911, the AI robot, spoiler alert, was giving out some bad advice and somebody nearly died.
4: Oh, no. So
3: we don't need that kind of crap.
4: No, we don't.
3: We don't need the robots telling you to do something and in turn it's going to hurt you.
4: So if you do need help, are they going to send robots to help you?
3: I don't think so. But the virtual assistant's name is Ava. And it'll answer questions in 35 different languages. And that was the funny part, was with the episode, they were like realizing like this AI is way more knowledgeable about certain things than the humans are.
4: I bet.
3: But then when it came down to it, the humans triumph.
4: Of course.
3: As always. Yeah. We watched Terminator 2 after all.
4: Starbucks is reportedly cutting more than 250 Seattle area corporate jobs this summer, part of the larger nationwide restructuring that's, you know, hopefully going to reduce some costs, with layoffs hitting support center, tech, and leadership roles, but not the baristas.
3: Phew.
4: So even with the cuts, Starbucks says Seattle will remain the global headquarters for the company while they continue to expand the new Nashville office, and then reporting strong revenue growth as part of its Back to Starbucks turnaround plan.
3: I did see like one headline that said something like Starbucks quietly removes X amount of positions. I'm like, I've seen it on every single news site. I don't know how quiet this
4: is. It's not really quiet at all, actually.
3: And if you're one of the people that are getting let go, I don't think you're going to keep it a secret.
4: No.
3: This could be the most Florida story that we're going to hear today. A 62-year-old man out of Florida was arrested for allegedly marching onto his neighbor's property at 3 in the morning, completely naked, except for wearing flip-flops, because, you know, you don't want to get any germs on your feet.
4: No.
3: Also had a watch and a headlamp. Now, that's a visual. And then he used a ladder to rip one of those ring lights off of the wall. Caused about $800 in damage before he was caught, well, of course, on surveillance footage doing this.
4: What is it with Florida?
3: The mugshot, though, is great, because I was like, click here to look at the mugshot. So I fully anticipated that he'd be shirtless. But he had a shirt on for the mugshot.
4: Does Florida do like an awards ceremony for the most Florida man thing at
3: they
4: the end
3: should.
4: Of every year? They really should. They should crown like the best Florida man.
3: And put that on TV. I would watch it. The
4: I would
3: ratings
4: too.
3: Would be through the roof.
4: Oh, my gosh.
3: Especially if we get the acceptance award speeches.
4: Yes.
3: That guy would be naked wearing nothing but a nightlight and flip-flops after
4: fantastic.
3: All. Hey, as far as weather, we're hitting a high of 64 degrees. It's going to be a cloudy day today. That is the DMD, brought to you by Snoqualmie Casino and Hotel. And that's what's up.
4: Ryan Castle is up next with your morning 12-pack.
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1: 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It's uninterrupted. And while you're listening, we're going for a swim with Chonkers the Sea Lion. It's the Morning 12 Pack with Ryan Castle.

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1: It's brought to you by Window Nation. Do you know where you are? Wrong answers only. 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

If you'd like your cold black heart warmed, Google Geezer Butler and Debbie Gibson. Yes, that Debbie Gibson and Beagle, as in like Snoopy the dog. They got together to rescue a bunch of beagles in Madison, Wisconsin. It's true, I know.

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0: Dash on 405. 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
1: Drinking wine.
2: Yeah, I'm with you. 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
0: I love wine.
2: I've had times where I've gone to places where like someone ordered like a fancy bottle. I'm like, okay, I get why this is better than some of the wine that I've had in my life.
3: So you don't like any kind of wine?
2: No.
3: Like white wine?
2: No.
3: Rosé,
0: champagne?
2: No.
3: Prosecco?
2: None. Like if someone had, if there's a bottle of wine on the table, I'm like, well, that's just a waste of my.
0: Pass it on over. Danny and I will take care of it.
2: You two are the problem.
0: We are.
2: You become all like judgmental and you shame somebody for not wanting to do something that you guys want.
3: We also just said pass it to us. We didn't say do it.
0: Well, yeah, more for me if you're not drinking it.
2: Yeah, you say it in that like condescending way.
0: Yeah, you're right.
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4: 1 week from Friday, the Daily Mig Show takes sail on the Edmonds Kingston Ferry. Why? To see if they can, I suppose. In the immortal words of The Lonely Island, I'm on a boat. I'm on a boat. Everybody, look at me, because I'm sailing on a boat.

0: second division. 30th minute, Pat Buba-Jobe pokes the ball home in a goal-mouth scramble. He runs to the corner flag, places his shirt on the ground, and his teammates dance around it. Final score, Senegal 1, France 0. The reigning champions would not score a single goal in the entire tournament. Senegal reached the quarterfinals. The world had been put on notice.
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3: Welcome to Alphabet City, and thanks for riding the Rat Funk Railway. 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
4: Oh, hi, 206-803 Rocks, the number to text me for The Hookup. It's brought to you by Palace Law. Here's what you need to know. Every song title has to start with the same letter the previous song title ended with. Unless it's an E, that's an opening. You can play whatever you want. We start with one of those today. And your favorite Soundgarden song. At least it's mine. My Wave. This for Sean and Woodenville on the Rock.

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6: Blah. Anton texted for this one, maybe because there's an overall lack of songs to start with the letter Y. Maybe he likes it. Anything's possible. Youth of the Nation from POD, the letter N on the hookup next. Holler.

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1: Drinking wine.
2: Yeah, I'm with you. 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

0: In case you tied one on with the captain during the last men's room performance, here's what you missed.
1: So over the weekend, the couple went to the Chi Tang Gong grasslands at the Yangmishan National Park. And I'm pretty sure I said that right because I Google translated. But they went there to admire the mountain scenery. Right? Looks kind of like the Olympics or something like that. They're a beautiful place. But the romantic setting, well, it worked. But after a few tender moments, the couple started getting amorous. And finally, they just started having sex. And they decided to do it on a picnic table. Now, keep in mind, they'd been careful to make sure that no one was around before getting it on. But get it on, they did. Now, a few hours later, they were contacted by police to pay a $285 fine and possibly face up to a year in jail. Turns out that when they were having sex, while there was no one actually present, it was in clear view of a live trail cam, which attracted 1,000 viewers in real time with both video and audio.
2: Awesome. Oh.
1: So they're looking around, they're like, there's no one here. It was at night. They started getting it on. Once one person saw it, word got out, and so they got over 1,000 people to watch. Now, keep in mind, they said on average, at any given time during the night, they have 3 viewers on that trail cam. They got 1,000, and because people saw it publicly, now they have to pay the fine and possibly up to 1 year in jail.
2: Steve, one place you really, really would love but would never go.
1: I would love it, but would never go. This is
2: all based on the way.
1: This is my Liverpool.
2: Based on some news reports back in the day.
1: Cracker Barrel.
2: Just the name alone. Cracker Barrel is number 8.
1: Yeah, that's right, dude.
2: We're every Cracker's family.
1: That's right. Yeah,
2: I mean, they really are family. Probably everybody's one related.
3: Well, the 3 of us have our cards.
1: Yeah, you have to go, of course.
4: Yes, we do.
3: Discount cards.
2: Yeah, exactly.
3: How'd you get those?
5: Well,
1: what about they charge extra?
2: I want the white special.
3: God.
2: No, just plain toast.
3: With mayonnaise.
5: Oh, no.
3: All right, what else are we missing?
5: What about Applebee's?
2: Applebee's number 3.
3: Yeah.
2: So top 3 Olive Garden.
1: Damn, they do that well.
2: Applebee's,
1: okay.
2: Yeah.
5: Applebee's is great. People give it too much grief. I like Applebee's.
2: Ted, you brought up one multiple times to Jason. He just never took the bait.
5: Chili's.
2: Chili's number 4. Great.
1: And you think his phone line went dead or something?
5: No, I think he was just very confident.
3: Mm-hmm. I don't think he understood the game.
2: And the last one on the list is one that I just recently visited for the first time in 25, 30 years. And had a wonderful
1: Red day. Lobster.
2: Red Lobster, number 10. The 10 casual food places America likes best. Red Lobster at 10, Buffalo Wild Wings coming in at number 9. Cracker Barrel is 8, 7 is Outback, 6 Cheesecake Factory, IHOP 5, Chili's 4, Applebee's 3, Texas Roadhouse, followed by Olive Garden at number 1. You got a lot of stuff oozing out of you.
1: But there was.
2: You got that butt ooze.
1: God, that butt ooze
2: you
1: thing,
2: got the
1: man.
2: Elbow ooze.
1: Yeah, the elbow ooze was MRSA. The butt ooze, I'm not sure, but I just remember going to the doctor, and it's so humiliating anyway, because it's before you see the doctor.
3: I'm sure we all go to the same place, doctor office
1: yes,
3: enough.
1: Do.
3: So, like, in their notes, they will call me Ted.
1: Okay.
3: But all the legal stuff still has to be Edward.
1: So if you have to go somewhere else to pick up a script, it has to be Edward, right?
3: Correct.
1: Okay.
3: The toughest thing I've run into it sometimes, frankly, is concerts or, like, stadiums. If it's at will call. They'll be like, it's under Ted Smith. I'm like, right. And they're like, but your name on your ID, it says Edward.
1: Right.
3: I'm like, yeah.
2: Well, like when I had that hemorrhoidectomy, they gave me maybe 10 Percocet.
1: All right.
2: Okay. I was in pain for months.
1: Right.
2: All right. So that was real good after the surgery, but it was also real bad because then, you know, you can't use the bathroom. Which, you know, is the first thing they need you to do once you go through the surgery. Get your body used to what you need to do. So I'm out of these things, and I'm telling my dad all this because he had that surgery as well. And he's like, well, I'll send you a bunch of Percocet in the mail.
1: And
2: I was
1: okay.
2: Like, he's like, I got a ton of it. And I was like, well, that seems a little risky, you know? And he's like, it's got your name on the bottle, dude.
3: Yeah.
1: That's a good point.
2: And I was like, all right. And he just said, he's like, if anyone asks you, your name is on the bottle, man. Show him your ID. I was like, okay.
5: Put your thinking caps on, Jen's time for the Merriam-Webster Word of the Day. Now, I got faith in you guys. I'm giving you a 90% chance of success on this.
3: All right, all right.
5: It is a verb brought to you by the letter V.
3: All right.
5: And to do this to somebody is to show that they are not guilty.
3: Oh.
1: Vindicate.
2: Bam!
1: Oh, Ted Smith now.
5: Look at that.
3: Let's go.
1: Like a man who's been to court.
5: Vindicated.
3: Come on.
5: Vindicated.
2: Where are you?
1: It just came up quick. Like, okay. That's an I have experience answer.
3: I don't know why I get so excited when I get one of those.
5: Because you're smart, Ted. Because you paid attention in school and you freaking learned.
3: Yeah, my GPA didn't reflect it, but I learned.
5: But you didn't use AI. A new survey found that 90% of people worldwide, sorry, Steve, are right-handed.
1: Well, yeah.
5: There's a reason why they call it right.
2: Guys, tea tree oil kills staph infections. Tea tree oil is actually the Earth's most natural and most effective astringent.
1: Astringent.
2: Yeah. There you go. Had about a year and a half where I was getting staph infections because I was exposed to mold in the walls of my old apartment.
1: Ooh.
2: And tea tree oil would kill that.
1: Huh.
2: What else? One more. All the boys, what was in me? After a long day of work, I was showering when I noticed a little black bump near my boys. Turns out that it was a little tick down near my stuff. I wear long pants and shirts. Little bastards.

0: will still climb. That from Pangea Joe.
1: Damn, man.
0: Who does landscaping.
2: A little tick.
1: A little
2: hey, fella.
1: Tick.
2: I saw you in the bathroom. Looks like.
1: You got a little tick, man. Hey, Epi, no, dude, a tick.
2: It's on you, man.
0: Teeny right. Tiny tick.
2: COVID, I mean, I got COVID a couple times. The weird thing was the one time I definitely woke up one night and almost caught an ambulance. My fever was very high. I was like dripping sweat. And then like the next day and a, or like half day or whatever, it kind of broke. And then I had to stay home from work for 2 weeks. But like the rest of it, I felt fine.
0: Yeah. Mm-hmm.
2: It was really just like, it really was just like the worst flu I've ever had in my life.
1: That is what yeah. I've heard from you.
0: I had some kind of fish. So I was going to blacken it. And I had COVID twice too. Had my daughter down for dinner. So I make this blackened fish. And she's like, Dad, how in the hell can you eat this? And I'm like, why? She's like, you put so much seasoning on there. I was like, I tasted it. It tastes fine. She's like, you've completely lost your sense of taste.
1: Oh, really?
0: You have no idea. Is that bad? You have no idea. Like how
1: so
0: salty.
1: So it's inedible.
0: How
1: but...
0: salty and how just absolutely awful this fish is. And I was like, really? Tastes pretty good to me. I didn't realize how much my taste buds are.
1: I mean, look, I'm glad all it right. worked, but if someone came to me and just, dude, just dip your hand in plantain leaves, I would not believe them at all.
2: I just feel like if I went
3: drinking
2: to the
3: tea too, it was a lot of fun.
2: Yeah.
3: Every 3 hours or so.
2: Did you? I mean, would eating plantain chips help?
3: Nope. Well, it might have. I didn't try it, but I just wanted to get the whole thing over with. I was like, hey man, just cut the finger off if it means I can go back to living normal life. But
1: and you yeah. said you did that for about a month.
3: It was a few months actually.
1: Oh, a few months.
3: Yeah, it was a rigorous okay. process.
0: It says plantain leaves contain natural anti-inflammatory and antiseptic properties. Crushed or chewed leaves are widely used as a soothing bug bites, stings, cuts, and rashes.
1: Huh.
0: I think they're delicious deep fried, and they serve them like nachos. You ever had that with like, you know, guacamole?
1: I wonder if, well, my...
2: Or like ceviche? That's yeah. what I'm like, I feel like I would just eat plantain chips like a beardo.
4: And now, the Men's Room legacy continues. Unfortunately, what you're about to hear is real. The members of this radio program are simply not that bright. Or what some people would call educated. They are merely stupid. They're not trying to offend anyone on purpose. And all have played doctors on TV. You have been warned and are cordially invited to join the party. This

0: the trippers, the grasshoppers, the hip ones, all gathered in secrecy and flying high as a kite.
1: This is the Men's Room with Miles and Thrill. 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
2: And away we go. Welcome to the 21st Amendment season, episode number 4,532. Along with Steve the Thrill Hill, the Ted Smith, and Mike Hawk.
3: Montgomery!
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6: Drug it to drunk.
2: All right, here we go to Texas, where one driver does not make it to Amarillo by morning.
6: Jesus. Just know that 3 million Weber grill brushes have been recalled after multiple people injured themselves after they accidentally swallowed the loose metal bristles, and it required surgery. Now, one person suggested using magnets to remove the bristles. Now, this is not a good idea. And a kid in New Zealand, yeah, he found that out when he lost part of a bowel after swallowing a magnet and then swallowing 199 more magnets. Yes, he swallowed 200 magnets, and he did it on purpose. Now, a woman in South Carolina, she drank her soda on purpose, but she says she wouldn't have drank her soda if she had known there was a dead mouse inside of the can. That's right, surprise. Now, to be fair, there was no way to know the mouse was in the can until after she drank most of it. So, you know.

0: She has my sympathies. On the other hand, a woman in Arizona, she almost died after eating a friend's homemade food. Now, the homemade food in question was fermented swordfish. Now, I don't want to victim shame here or anything, but come the hell on. It is fermented swordfish in the desert. Now, speaking of homemade meals, we go to Maine for a study in what we call bad optics. Students at a high school, they were accidentally fed dirt at a charity event to fight hunger. We'll explain the situation coming up, but first we want to hear your tale of regret when it comes to something going down your throat. So today's question, brought to you by our friends at Advanced Hair Restoration, is food or other, intentional or not, what do you regret swallowing?
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1: Hold the patrols, away we go. Welcome to the 21st Amendment season, episode number 4532. What a large and in charge program we have for you today. Guaranteed future repeat. As once again, we'll be welcomed by Taryn Daly and Steve Biggs from the Daily Biggs Morning Show. Today on Sit and Spin, we go back in time. One thing about children's cartoons, regardless of how old you are, the theme song is a very important part of the show.
2: Sure, man.
1: Man, it gets you fired up. It doesn't matter how old you are. As soon as that music starts playing, you know the song. You're a kid. You know what you're looking forward to, whether it's my age being like Spider-Man or Speed Racer. Those songs are burned into my head forever.
2: What was his theme song?
1: Who?
2: Speed Racer.
1: Speed Racer. Here he comes.
2: Here comes Speed Racer. He's a demon on wheels with a monkey in the trunk.
1: Yeah, yeah.
3: And then you had like.
2: They didn't.
1: No.
2: But it was a guarantee that Chim Chim the monkey was in the trunk of his car.
1: Chim Chim. I'll give you a couple, see if you can guess them. That's all I'm giving you.
3: It was a cartoon?
1: Sure was.
2: Play the beginning again.
4: Spider-Man!
3: Oh, Spider-Man.
5: I was thinking Flintstone.
1: Yeah, okay. Ted, here's one for you.
3: I mean, I only remember it because you played it all the time. Was that Boomba?
1: No.
2: It was Boomba?
1: No.
2: It was non-talking characters, right?
1: Yes, correct. Teletubby! Yeah,
5: that is right. Their speaking.
3: Yes, exactly.
2: Who was the Teletubby that was supposedly gay?
5: Tinky Winky.
2: He get singled out?
3: Didn't he die? Wasn't that the one I was dying laughing
5: at?
3: Yeah.
5: Because the little antenna on top of his head's an upside-down triangle, which apparently means gay. Peanuts.
2: Oh, Peanuts.
1: See? It all matters. It really does.
2: That's theme songs matter. Right there.
1: So today, we have 10 80s cartoon theme songs that every kid knows.
2: All right.
1: A little bit past my time as far as watching cartoons, because at that point in time, I was, you know, teenager and
2: doing another thing,
1: kind of on to the next thing. But
2: masturbation.
1: But these are all very popular shows. So if you know the show and you watched it growing up, you know the theme song. So we're going to play those for you coming up at 4:30 on the program. And today on the question, we're going to talk about things that you regret swallowing. Sometimes it's just maybe somebody's food. Depending on who the cook is. Other times it's things that you did not intend to swallow. Sometimes maybe you swallowed something on a bet.
2: Sure.
1: And then regretted swallowing it after the fact when you saw after it came out of your body.
2: Or the hot chip challenge, all that kind of crap, you know.
1: Right.
2: And it's time to put challenge after something, like, don't do it.
1: Yep. I have been guilty of swallowing just about anything that was in a bait bucket while fishing.
2: Sure, sure.
1: Because
2: with
1: my friend, a live bait bucket. So if it was in there, we'd make a bet, and typically we had been drinking on the river for a while.
2: That helps.
1: We started swallowing stuff. But that didn't get as bad as till like college when I believe it was 5 or 6 of us all decided to swallow goldfish.
2: Yeah.
1: At one point in time. And the only reason we did this, and this is horrible, oh God, is because my roommate's girlfriend thought it would be a good idea for Matt to have some type of an animal in his bedroom, okay?
2: Okay.
3: All right. So
1: she bought him a small fish tank. And she filled it with goldfish because it was cheap.
2: Like, sure, of course.
1: Goldfish weren't that much money.
2: They're still not.
1: He never had a fish tank before. She wanted to make sure that if he killed these fish, it wasn't the most expensive thing. But, you know, she got a light for it and the whole deal. We got drunk one night, and that was pretty well the end of the goldfish. He was not there. He was at work. So when he gets back, all his goldfish are gone. But, you know, goldfish don't really digest. I will tell you that right now.
2: But it's still pretty much in its still...
1: It's a goldfish.
2: Okay.
1: It comes out of goldfish, which I was kind of shocked by.
2: Did
1: I regret swallowing it? Yes, because Matt was pretty pissed off. But then again, you're 18, 19 years old. And
2: sure.
1: You've had a few beverages, and you give it a shot. Now, there are things that you can swallow that are, in fact, dangerous. All right? We'll get to the Weber story.
3: I think there's a lot of things you can swallow that are dangerous.
1: All right. Ted, you're going to find this shocking. But over the weekend, I ordered myself a shot of Crown Royal.
3: Okay.
1: Yeah, crazy, right? So I take this shot and immediately...
3: I guess because it's Crown Royal?
1: You know, I've been drinking a lot. It's smooth.
3: All right.
1: I take the shot and immediately I feel something hard on my tongue.
3: Oh.
1: And I stop and I, I gently pull it out, and it is a shard of glass.
3: Oh.
1: In the shape of like a nail.
2: Yeah.
1: It was not round. It was like a prickly shard of glass. And I slowly took it off my tongue and thought, oh my God, I don't know what would have happened if I accidentally had swallowed that.
2: And did you consider that you may have swallowed the other piece that used to be attached to it?
1: Well, you know what?
2: That's always my concern.
1: Based on the size of that, I was like, oh man. So I showed the bartender. I was like, dude, that almost went down my throat. He's like, oh no. So of course now I upgraded from a single Crown Royal.
2: Yeah, I was gonna say, what'd you get for free?
1: To a double on the house.
3: Was this a normal regular spot?
1: Yes, in a different in a different glass.
2: Yeah.
1: All that, but I thoroughly examined that thing. But man, I was terrified of what could have happened because I thought about it a lot afterwards. I was like, Jesus Christ, man.
2: Yeah, it's terrifying.
1: That could have been bad. And that's what they're saying with more than 3 million Weber grill brushes. They have been recalled after multiple injuries reported from the wire bristles. Look, it is what it is. The bristles are coming out. It gets on the food. It gets on your chicken because you clean the grill. You don't realize it's on your food.
2: Yeah, and you swallow it.
1: You swallow one of these things. Does it get down your esophagus? Maybe. Does it get stuck in there? Maybe. Does it get stuck in your intestines? Does it get trapped in your stomach? Does it get stuck in your colon? The thing's got a long way to go. So when you swallow one of these brushes, we don't really need to get into the story that much, other than the fact that they have recalled these. And they do have plastic bristled brushes that do work.
2: Yeah, they do.
1: Because I've got one now, and I upgraded, and that was one of the reasons I got rid of my wire brush, was because I did not want to deal with this kind of situation.
2: Because it happens every year. This is the first time I've heard a recall on it.
1: Yeah, and the plastic ones work just fine.
2: Sure.
1: Honest to God, they really do. So,
3: I'm still confused. What is it? They break off and get in the food?
2: So no. Think about like a toothbrush, right? But it's on your grill. But if one of these bristles breaks off as you're cleaning your grill, it's still on your grill. So a lot of times when people go to cook their food, they don't realize they've laid it directly on top of this.
3: Okay. All right. I was like, who's swallowing these?
2: Well, right. It's after they grill their food, right?
1: Maybe you brush your grill at the end of every time you cook. There might be a bristle or two that's still on the grill after you clean it. Or if you clean it before you grill, you know, and you leave the scraps on there, then you just scrape it off the next time before you go.
2: Yeah.
1: Same exact thing.
3: Yeah.
1: So one of two ways. But I'll tell you what. I mean, either way, the grill's going to be hot typically when you clean it.
2: Yeah.
1: That's when these guys fall off.
3: Yeah, that's the
1: get idea, on the grill. Yeah. You slap some skinny chicken on there with skin on it or whatever.
2: Sure.
1: Flip it over a couple times. Next thing you know, you don't see that you got one of these bristles stuck on your food. Now, this one is a little bit different because, as we're saying, intentional or not, obviously that is unintentional.
2: Nobody's trying to swallow.
1: You don't want to do that. I don't want to swallow a shard of glass.
2: Yeah.
1: I did want to swallow a goldfish, but after I was done, I regretted it. But
3: I would have choked on that goldfish.
1: Really?
2: It chokes on everything.
1: Yeah.
2: A living thing that's now probably resisting trying to go down.
1: Okay,
3: no chance.
1: Look, there's a two-part method to this. I got to be honest. This was stupid as hell, but we did it. All right, so we all took a big swig of water and kept the water in our mouth. And then we popped the goldfish in because we wanted to feel it swimming around in our mouth.
2: Okay.
1: That was stupid. Now, I have no idea how we got there. It was just one of those nights. But we remember the story about the criminal who pooped diamonds. Last year, a 32-year-old thief from Texas, his name is Jathan Gilder. He stole $770,000 worth of diamond earrings from a Tiffany's in Florida. Now, when the police caught him, he swallowed the two sets of earrings. Well, that didn't fool anyone, but Jathan wasn't sure. He asked cops, quote, "Am I going to be charged with what's in my stomach? Don't know why I brought that up." He even regretted it, adding, "I should have thrown them out the window." Now, Jathan may not seem like the sharpest mastermind, but he thinks he can handle lawyering. He just recently rejected a plea deal, has decided to represent himself at the trial, which is scheduled for next month. It's unclear what kind of defense he'll mount, since the evidence against him smells to high heaven.
2: Aren't they great?
1: Because Jathan did pass the two sets of earrings from Tiffany's while in custody. Plus some unexpected mystery earrings, not from the Tiffany's hall. They haven't figured out what that's all about yet.
2: But he swallowed more jewelry from another place.
1: Apparently so.
2: Yeah.
1: He has been locked up without bond since his arrest, and he has a long rap sheet that includes convictions for resisting arrest, assault, narcotics possession, multiple jewelry thefts. He could be looking at up to 30 years for robbery with a 15-year mandatory minimum and up to life for grand theft with a 30-year mandatory minimum.
2: And he's going to represent himself.
1: Based on the fact that the value of those earrings was $770,000.
2: And then what was he going to do with them? This guy's too stupid to fence them for any reasonable amount of money. He probably would have sold them to you for $50.
1: Would you buy them hot knowing where they were?
2: Nope. Not, well, actually, from this guy, maybe, because I get the feeling you could talk his dumb ass down to like 20. Yeah. I'll give you $25 and the rest of my cigarettes in this pack.
3: I mean, they're real diamonds. You can clean them. I'd still buy them.
1: Yeah, yeah.
2: How much?
3: Well, I'm assuming he's going to serve them on a discount.
2: Yeah, he's too stupid to know the value, I guarantee. If he's going to represent himself, you know you're dealing with an idiot. So I'm saying you could talk him. I bet you in the end, you'd be like, look, man, here's a $250 Visa card, a pack of smokes, and a Zippo. And I bet you he takes it. Because that's about as dumb as dumb can be.
1: Now, back to unintentional, all right? There's a little bit of irony in the story out of Maine. In what a Maine high school described as an unfortunate accidental incident, the school fed dirt to students at a charity event meant to raise money to combat hunger. What?
3: Well, I know how this happened.
1: Yeah.
3: I don't know if it's better or worse.
2: What do you mean?
3: Look,
2: the reasoning? Yeah.
1: Mm-hmm. And ironically enough, they lived in Waldoboro, a high school there. They accidentally served a dish of baked dirt at the school's empty bowl supper, which the bank, and who calls something a supper?
2: Nobody.
1: Where are we?
2: There was the last supper, and I believe that was literally the last supper. After that, call it dinner.
1: How often, who do you know? Who do you know in general verbiage uses the word supper?
5: My grandparents.
1: Correct.
3: Yeah, or you got to be like a cowboy.
2: I don't know if cowboys like farmer, supper.
1: They don't eat dinner?
3: I feel like farmers and cowboys, that's the only time you might be like, hey, I got to get home for supper.
2: That's fair. Yeah.
1: I just remember it being kind of old-timey, but that word is definitely faded.
2: It is very old-timey.
1: But obviously they've been doing this for a while. It's called the empty bowl supper, which tells me there's nothing in there. According to the Bangor Daily News, they described the event as a long-standing community service event to combat hunger. According to a statement from the school, earlier that day, as part of a science class experiment, students baked a batch of potting soil to see how sterilized soil affected plant growth.
2: Okay.
1: So you've got two samples, obviously.
2: Right.
1: You've got one that's not baked. You've got one that has been baked. You plant something and you see what grows better out of the two types of soil. The dirt was placed in a foil-covered baking dish and set beside the stove, separate from the empty bowl supper food items. But in an effort to quickly deliver food to the serving tables, the dish was mistakenly identified as part of the meal and brought out for the folks to eat. Three students briefly put some of the soil in their mouths, believing it was like a dessert item, maybe a brownie or something, I don't really know. But before immediately realizing what it was, the item was then removed from the serving tables.
2: Well, yeah.
3: Well, the way I read it was there is a dessert called a dirt cup.
2: Sure. Does it look like dirt?
3: Yes. It's like chocolate pudding with like crushed up like Oreos on top and then gummy worms. So my impression was they were trying to serve that version of a dirt cup, but they actually served them dirt.
2: You know, I just pulled up a picture of the dirt cup dessert, and other than the gummy bears, it straight up looks like dirt.
3: It looks like dirt.
2: It does, especially potting soil with the dark brown.
1: This was completely accidental, not a prank by any of the students. The parents of the students involved have been contacted, and the students have also spoken with the school. Those involved in organizing the Empty Bowl Supper, that long-standing community service event benefiting hunger, said it means a great deal to our school and community. We are deeply, deeply, deeply sorry that this incident occurred. Now, they say, while certainly not something most people would want to do, according to poison.org, eating dirt in very small quantities is not terribly dangerous. However, experts certainly do not recommend eating too much dirt, as it will probably cause some serious health issues if you were to continue to eat it.
2: Not just experts.
1: No.
2: Anyone will tell you, try not to eat a lot of dirt if you can help it.
1: This is what they told the kids. First, don't worry. Medical problems due to eating dirt mostly occur when people eat dirt chronically. So if you're that kid in the yard that's just constantly eating dirt,
2: yeah,
1: maybe you're going to have a problem. They say if your child did not cough or choke on the dirt, they should be fine. They advise parents to wipe out the mouth with a damp cloth to get the remaining dirt out, rinse the mouth, and give your child something to drink.
2: if you have to tell the parents that, those parents should not have kids. Mm-hmm. My God, my child's eating dirt. What should I do? Have you rinsed out his mouth? Not yet.
4: Headline.
3: Students, we don't need to feed him. He's full of dirt.
4: Students at Maine High School accidentally eat dirt at charity event to fight hunger.
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1: 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Hey, it's Taryn Daly from The Daily Mig Show. 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
1: Our question, food or other, intentional or not, what do you regret swallowing? 206-803-ROCK.
2: Hello, Brad. Welcome to the men's room.
3: Guys, this is awesome. It's Brad the Meat Man, you know.
4: Hey, what's Brad? Up, Brad?
1: How are you, man?
3: Yeah, calling from Costa Rica.
2: Oh, nice.
3: And I just love that I get to listen to you guys on YouTube, and it's just awesome, and I miss you guys. And
2: What are you doing in Costa Rica? Why are you listening to us while you're in Costa Rica? I had a wonderful experience there. I wish I could remember most of it, but I was told I had a great time.
3: Yeah, I live here now. Like, I've lived here for about a year and a half.
1: Okay, what's the most exotic meat you've tried?
3: I'm not eating iguana or nothing like that.
1: Okay.
3: People eat chicken and pork here. You know, the beef sucks.
2: Okay, good to know.
1: Okay.
3: Yeah, so this is a drug-related story. I'm a burner. I go to Burning Man every year. We had our camp, and then I threw a party at my house. I used to throw epic parties at my house in Linwood, and Ted can attest to this.
4: I was going to say, I kind of remember a couple.
3: He was actually at this party. the thing with LSD is it comes in a vial of liquid, right?
2: Yeah.
3: So, like, once the drops go away, it's called the wash. You wash it out, and so we washed out a couple of vials, and we were having a party, and we're like, oh, it's diluted. So, like, take three hits, take four, you know? And so we dropped a bunch. And then my buddy Dave, there was like some left in the shot glass. I'm like, shoot it. And I was kind of kidding. And he just knocked it back. He was out of his mind. And the only reason I could stay kind of focused, tethered to the earth, was because I was worried about him. And we're still playing music. And, but so to all the kids out there, it's more of a public service announcement. When you wash a vial, be careful, boys and girls, because you never know what you're getting.
2: You know what I like about your public service announcement? It's not, hey, kids, don't do drugs. It's like, if you're going to do drugs, let me have you do it right.
1: It's like one of those The More You Know things for Saturday morning cartoons.
3: Yes, it is definitely The More You Know. And, you know, this party turned into absolute debauchery. I mean, there was a point where we were we ran out of balloons, so we used a condom to huff nitrous.
2: Ah, the old condom huff.
4: And the funny part is, like, me and my buddy, we had showed up later, but they had already ingested this. So another friend of ours, she's a bartender, like a mixologist. She brings her whole bar set up, and everybody's like, we don't want to drink. So me and my buddy were like having a couple of drinks. Like, it is really quiet and mellow right now. And then about an hour later, everybody kind of got back into it.
1: They woke back up.
2: How long was your buddy tripping hard?
3: I mean, it was till the next day. Like, we did some things, you know. He had babysitters, and he tried to sleep it off a lot. But, you know, anyone who, you know, kind of dives into the hallucinogenics, and if, you know, everyone's got a story of I did too much, you know.
2: Yeah, I mean, it lasts.
3: I have plenty myself.
2: It'll last until it's done with you. I mean, there's nothing you can do to get out. I'm just curious to know, man, what is your average day like in Costa Rica? You get up and do what?
3: So I live in a really small town. It's called Cahuita. It's on the Caribbean side, much mellower. Like, most people, when they come to Costa Rica, they go to the Pacific side, which is really, like, it's becoming just America. Like, there's giant condos and resorts. I live on the Caribbean side. The town I live in, it's really small. There's maybe 500 people. There's a national park here, the Cahuita National Park. And I got a little dog, and we go for walks. I honestly, like, I pick up trash. That's kind of my hobby.
2: That's a cool hobby.
3: I have a little four-room hotel, and I have a little street food stand. So I have to cook. It's in my genes. I've chef for 35 years. Like, if I'm not cooking, like, I freak out.
1: So you said you had a four-room hotel?
3: Yeah, so it's four rooms. They're like one-bedroom apartments. They all have little kitchens. And it's right in town center of Coweta. It's like 3 blocks to the national park, 3 blocks to the beach.
1: So do you live in the hotel?
3: Well, my house is behind the hotel.
1: Okay, so okay. That's very cool.
3: You can look it up. It's called La Bounty Del Mar. You can Google it.
1: La Bounty Del Mar?
2: What does that mean?
3: La Bounty Del Mar. Well, La Bounty is my last name.
2: Oh, okay.
3: And Del Mar is, by the beach.
2: That's what Del Mar is. Okay, yeah. That explains it.
3: La Bounty Del Mar. That's right.
1: You got points?
3: Maybe y'all could come for a vacation, man. I'll take care of you.
2: Bro, that's already in my head, man. I'm telling you that right now.
1: Yeah, it's very nice.
2: Yeah, we're looking at that.
3: Me and Ted are close. And we've all met, man. We've all met more than once. You know me.
1: That's very cool, man. Very cool.
2: Damn, good for you, man. Dude.
4: Good to hear from you, brother.
2: That's a cool
1: prices.
2: Spot.
1: See the prices.
2: Yeah,
1: see
2: what's going on for
3: you guys.
2: This.
1: All right, there we go. La Bounty Del Mar offers an on-site Italian restaurant, a garden, and free Wi-Fi. Yeah, apartments feature air conditioning, wardrobe, and cable TV.
2: But where's the price? What's Brad charging people to stay there, man?
4: Brad cook his ass off.
2: I know.
4: Right? I mean, seriously.
2: I'm just listening to him like, dude, I want to go there, right? You're in the Caribbean. Come on.
4: I camped with them 1 year at Burning Man, and like one morning I had one of the best omelets ever had. Like,
2: and he's just hooking it up.
4: Yeah, because he brought I volunteered to cook on burn night, right? Because that's the biggest night. Yeah. So most people don't want to do it that night. But I was like, I got it. It's cool. And we had a bunch of marinated short ribs and stuff, right? Like the Calvi little beef. Like, it was awesome.
2: Yeah. Yeah.
1: It's very nice.
4: Yeah.
1: It really does.
2: No price on there.
1: I think that's based on the time of the year.
2: Man, any time of the year. I don't care.
1: All right, we're going to check in on Saturday.
2: This coming Saturday?
1: Yeah, we're going to check out on the 30th. Two adults, no children.
2: No children. Okay,
1: here we go.
2: Sorry, kids.
1: $441, $63 a night. $441 for the entire week.
2: Wait, how much for the week?
1: $441 for the entire week. That is correct.
2: Oh, yeah, come on. Yeah.
1: Food or other, intentional or not, what do you regret swallowing? 206-803-ROCK.
2: Hello, Trev. Welcome to the men's room.
5: Liquor and oars. Hey, I just want to say for the kids out there, don't do drugs and stay away from the meat, man.
1: Probably pretty sound advice.
2: Yeah, wait till you're 21.
5: Yeah, that's right. So, riding around with my uncle and... Or I can't remember what we're doing exactly, but driving around and... He's got a snooze in, and he's spitting and whatever, and driving along, and he's spitting whatever, and you know, I'm just hanging out, and I reach in the seat to grab my vitamin water. Well, I didn't grab the vitamin water, and I opened that sucker up, and I chugged that thing like you wouldn't believe because I was so thirsty, and by the time I was done, I was like, you need to pull this S over.
1: Yeah. How bad did you puke?
5: Oh, it was like the exorcism. It was bad. It was bad, bad.
1: Yeah, tobacco is not good to be ingested that way, man.
2: Especially when it's already been in someone's mouth.
4: Mm-hmm. Correct.
2: How long were you puking?
5: Oh, probably 20 minutes. It came out my nose.
2: Ah.
1: Golly. Okay.
5: The burn.
1: Well, man, we've all been there. Happened to Jolene one time.
2: Oh, yeah. At work. She was pissed.
1: Oh, yeah. Because once you taste it and once you realize what you've done.
2: You can't get it out of your mouth.
1: There's nothing you can do.
2: And you can't get it out of your head either, man.
4: Yeah, like I dipped for years. But like you can't just, that guy would just leave those spitters around work.
2: Yeah.
4: And you can't do that. And then one.
1: But it can. It was just a can.
4: Yeah. One time Bernie did it. We were in his Jeep. We were driving somewhere. And I'll never forget it. Like he just reached, because I had the spitter in the cup holder. And like I remember just looking over. And it's like about to hit his lips in like slow mo, like, no.
2: Oh, yeah.
1: Food or other, intentional or not, what do you regret swallowing? 206-803-ROCK.
2: Hello, Devin. Welcome to the men's room.
6: Hola.
2: Hola.
6: Well, I had a drinking game incident once playing quarters.
2: Oh, yeah.
4: Oh, yeah.
6: Yeah.
4: Yeah.
6: Yeah, it was fun. It was a lot of fun. So I was there with my date and playing little footsie under the table, and somebody bounced a quarter in the shot glass, slams it over to me. I grab it deftly, slam it down. My eyeballs got big as saucers. And everybody hit the ground laughing their asses off because I swallowed the quarter.
1: Did you retrieve said quarter?
6: Well, it was kind of a little nerve-wracking. My mom was an RN, so I really didn't want to talk to her about this. But so 2 days later, I made change.
1: All right.
6: Clink.
2: Did you physically hear it?
6: I did. I felt it moving through my belly, and I was praying that it was going to go through. And eventually, two or three days later, it was the first thing out.
1: Okay.
4: Yeah. I've never seen it.
2: Wait, it came out before anything else?
1: But you could honestly feel it moving through your body.
6: Yes.
2: But you're saying the quarter popped out before any actual fecal matter came out?
6: On that particular day. There was a few things ahead of the game there, but...
1: I wonder if you would have set off a metal detector at the airport.
2: I don't know.
1: You know, because, man, you've had a foil from a pack of cigarettes in your pocket before and got flagged.
2: And it was stupid because the woman kept making me walk through... And I kept saying, man, it might be the cigarette. Can I just pull them out? And she goes, no. I just want to see if it is. Like, for her, this was interesting. Mm-hmm. It hadn't been a problem before. She had me go through three times, all right? Then pulled out the cigarette pack. Nothing went off. And she's like, it is the foil. I'm like, but we established that.
1: A quarter would definitely do that.
2: I guess.
1: You would think.
2: I don't know.
4: I agree. I've never seen it in quarters, but I was coaching at a basketball camp back in the day. And at night, they had what we call, like, the hospitality suite.
2: Yeah.
4: Right, so it was like cold cuts, coolers full of beer mostly, but sodas. So we would play, you ever played chandeliers?
2: Yeah.
4: Right, so chandeliers, there's like a circle of cups, there's one in the middle, but like you're shooting a lot. And same thing, one guy, and ironically Miles, I remember, he was from West Virginia because he would always sing the West Virginia fight song before we play. He swallowed that quarter. So first of all, the game kind of ended because we needed that quarter.
2: No one else had change.
4: No, and it's like, right, camp Sunday through
2: the one
4: through
2: quarter.
4: Friday, right? So he swallowed this on like a Monday or Tuesday. And I remember like by like Thursday or Friday morning, I go, hey, man, did you pass that yet? And he's like, Jesus, I've never had so many other people interested in my poop.
2: Well, yeah.
4: Yeah.
2: If you swallow a quarter, it's like everybody wants to know. I think I've swallowed a quarter probably twice and in both playing quarters. Same thing. You think you can catch it on your tongue or whatever the case. And like it's just gone.
4: Oh,
2: what?
4: I'm just thinking about that quarter going down my throat.
2: Well, it's not like you really even... feel it ricochet or anything. It's just part of the beer, you know, so you sling this thing back and you just realize, like, it is gone. It is gone, and there's nothing you can do.
1: Food or other, intentional or not, what do you regret swallowing? 206-803-ROG.
2: Hello, Mary. Welcome to the men's room.
7: It's a hard act to follow, man. A quarter I definitely couldn't do.
2: Well, you've never swallowed a quarter? I'm just saying by accident.
1: You can swallow 50 cents.
7: I recall maybe a nickel or I don't know, a penny or something. But yeah, I don't think so. That's a hardcore story. It's a tough act to follow.
1: Well, we'll see if you can do it.
7: I don't know if I want to try, man.
2: Go ahead, give it a shot.
1: That's why you called. Yeah,
7: Well, one thing I regret swallowing, it was eating, and it was these homemade, brownies they have out here on the West Coast, you know? Homemade brownies, yeah. What's in them? Well, I'll tell you.
1: Sounds like you had one before you called.
4: Yeah.
2: Like 20 minutes ago.
4: What time did happy hour start?
1: Right. 1 o'clock, Mary?
7: Oh, I'm sorry?
1: I said, it sounds like you ate one before you called.
7: No, I absolutely did not. Sorry.
1: All right.
2: Did you know that they were weird? Did you know that they were weed brownies when you ate them?
7: They weren't weed brownies. That was the problem.
2: Wait, what?
7: You know, I wasn't even able to move. Yeah, it was... Yeah, it was years ago. But anyway, something I regret swallowing because I got dropped off, couldn't move, got taken home. My phone was literally like 5 inches from my hand, and I couldn't even reach it to call 911. So I don't know. It's not that funny of a story, but...
1: Were they mushroom brownies?
7: I'm guessing.
1: Well, I mean, look, man, you can have a weed brownie, and it'll...
2: Depending, it will put you on your ass.
1: Depending on the milligrams.
7: Right? Exactly. That's exactly what it is. You got to measure it, right? I don't know what she did. You know, she's like, do you want, it was a friend of mine. She was a cook. She made great brownies. She's like, have one of these. And I'm like, no, I'm dead.
4: Oh, yeah. Well, yeah. I mean, it's an old school Hollywood buffet.
1: Mary, I want to party with you. I don't know what you're doing, ma'am, but you sound like a good time.
2: I say you don't even need the drugs.
1: I know.
2: Don't even need the drugs. Wow. What did she tell you, Mike? Yeah. Were they weed brownies or not?
1: Was it English?
8: She didn't ever say what was in the brownies. She just kind of did the same thing, like, hey, what's in those things, you know? And then I was like, I assumed just like you guys did that they were weed brownies.
2: But
8: and
2: then all she said they weren't.
8: Right. And all I hear is that she's, you know, she's dying on the floor. She can't reach the phone to call 911, which was probably for the better because it doesn't sound like she needed it, but...
4: weed brownies too, especially like it's a little bit easier now with the legalization that you know how much you're taking.
2: There's a big difference.
4: But back in the day, like people were just kind of batching them. So A, you didn't know. And then B, if you've never, and I get it, people don't want to smoke stuff, but people that like are going to try weed are always like, oh, I'll do an edible. And it's like, look, it hits completely different.
2: And it hits later.
4: Correct. Because it's got to get into your bloodstream different.
2: And what does everyone say? I don't feel anything. I'm going to have another brownie. Like, man, don't do it. Do not do it. We've all made that mistake. Yep. And then you're like, I am too high to enjoy this. I told you years ago.
4: I was just like, remember the cops? Like, years ago, there was some cop.
2: Oh, they called 911?
4: Right. So they had busted these people with weed brownies, and they ate them. And then he called 911. It's like, I'm dying.
2: Yeah.
4: And they're like, I'm dying. You're not dying. I ate a weed brownie. I'm dying.
1: Me and my girlfriend are dying. I remember
4: that call. Yeah, exactly. And, like, look, that's what I'm saying. Like, I've been to festivals. I had buddies that did a lot of stuff for 3 days, but they don't do a lot of weed. And when I saw them on Sunday, they're like, I'm not okay. And I'm like, what happened? They're like, we ate homemade brownies from somebody. And I was like,
2: you'll be all right,
4: Jesus, man. I've seen you adjust a lot of stuff running Saturday. But they were off their ass on Sunday.
2: Oh, yeah.
1: Food or other, intentional or not, what do you regret swallowing? 206-803-ROCK.
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1: Our question: food or other, intentional or not, what do you regret swallowing? 206-803-ROCK. 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

0: WKISW. The shenanigans continue. This is the Men's Room with Miles and Thrill.
1: Multiple Alani Nu customers keep coming forward with similar claims that they're finding dead mice in their soda cans.
2: Jesus.
1: In 2024, three separate Alani Nu customers went viral after claiming they found dead mice inside of their cans, with one case posted in April, another in October, a third in December. Now a South Carolina woman says the same thing has happened to her. In the TikTok video that has garnered over 2.9 million views, a shock creator, one Chandler Minuski, shows the unsettling discovery. "I don't even know where to start," she says. "We're just going to rip the Band-Aid off. Found a dead mouse at the bottom of my Alani can." She says she was drinking from the can when with a small opening for drinking, which she believes would make it very difficult for the mouse to get in there after she opened it. So she explained she drank 3/4 of it and started pouring the rest down her sink when she noticed the can was heavier than a normal empty can. "I'm like, why does it feel like there's still so much in it? It's so heavy." Then she realized it was something else inside. "I felt a little thud." Minuski then shows the camera what she's talking about. Inside the bottom half of the can, which she then cut open, is what appears to be a small rodent.
2: Mm-hmm. Mm-hmm.
1: "I'm disgusted by myself," she says. "I'm going to throw up in the bathroom. I'm shaking." It is rare. It's happened before. In 2017, a South Dakota man allegedly found a mouse in a Coca-Cola can, though the defense attorney argued the mouse would have been in a more advanced stage of decomposition if it had been inside the can before it was opened.
2: Uh-huh.
1: So basically saying it got in there while the guy was drinking it.
2: Right.
1: Another infamous case happened in 2012 when a man claimed he found a mouse inside his Mountain Dew. In that case, PepsiCo argued that the drink would have dissolved the mouse completely if it had entered the can before sealing.
3: Did that bring anyone comfort? I remember them saying that. Like, "Oh, no, it's Pepsi, dude. That mouse would have been dissolved, you know, like a mob hit."
1: It still would have been like a slush or a sludge, I would have to imagine.
3: I
1: so
3: guess.
1: Our question, food or other, intentional or not, what do you regret swallowing? 206-803-RIDE.
4: That is like a mob hit hiding the body.
3: That's what I mean, man. That's like, "Oh, our Pepsi, it would have dissolved the mouse."
4: Yeah.
3: So I'm wondering, if you filled up an Olympic-sized pool with Pepsi and pushed a human body in there,
1: what's going to happen?
3: Is it going to be dissolved when I get back?
4: Does it dissolve the bones?
3: Probably not.
1: Right, that's a Coca-Cola will eat through a nail, the rust on a nail.
3: It'll eat through the rust, but it doesn't eat the nail. But when Pepsi's defense is...
1: Well, your skin could be the rust, your bones might be the nail.
3: Yeah.
1: You could just come out a skeleton.
3: I was just like, Jesus Christ, man, that kind of turned me off from Pepsi for a while. Hello, Josh. Welcome to the Men's Room.
5: Good afternoon, gentlemen. Thank you. So, my story is, me and my stepbrother and I used to go mow lawns in the summertime, raise money for camp or, you know, whatever. And we'd carry a milk jug full of water, you know, stay hydrated. We'd be out for 8 hours a day. We'd get dropped off and picked up 8 hours later. Well, we'd split up, mow lawns separately. And when I met back up with him 4 hours later, apparently he got more gasoline. So he dumped out the water and filled up gas for the lawnmower. Not knowing, I grabbed that jug and chug about 3 gulps of gasoline.
1: Oh, man.
3: Damn.
1: Oh.
5: It was horrible.
3: Yeah, well, sure.
1: Okay, I got to ask, did you get drunk?
5: I don't know. I ran to a random house and grabbed the hose and rinsed and chugged water. Possibly, you know, heat exhaustion and gasoline. I'm guessing there was some euphoria to that.
3: Did you puke at all?
5: The gasoline, yes. It did come back up.
3: Okay. I was going to ask, like, if when you pooped, it smelled like gasoline.
5: No. everything, it came out pretty quick.
3: Okay. Hmm. God damn, man.
1: Well, you got to figure if you're siphoning stuff, that there's a possibility of that happening.
3: That's definitely
1: not three gulps. Because you're just trying to, you know, get
3: when
1: it in
3: you
1: your
3: siphon
1: mouth and spit it out.
3: Right. Touches your tongue, you're done.
5: But. Yeah. I was so thirsty, and this was our water jug. So you go for it, right? In the midst of summer, you go for water, and he didn't stop me. He didn't know. You know, I just went for water, and that's that.
1: Okay.
3: I'm surprised it didn't melt the plastic.
1: Right.
3: My dad, I remember we poured a little bit of gasoline in a styrofoam cup. I can't remember what he was doing, but we only needed it in the cup for a couple minutes while he did whatever. By the time we turned around, the cup was gone, man.
1: Yep. When a toddler swallowed a wireless headphone, panic swept through her family within seconds, leaving them frantically searching for solutions. The mom was in a panic. However, in the middle of that rising anxiety, one relative tried to introduce humor, a choice that didn't unfold the way that he had hoped. According to a Reddit post, everything escalated when a three-year-old niece, his, swallowed my sister's left iPod, setting off a wave of concern among the adults that were present. Now, as everyone else around the child tried to decide what to do, the user attempted to cut through the tension with a playful idea. I was trying to lighten the situation, so I connected the AirPod to my phone and put my ear on her stomach to check if I could hear it. To his surprise, the plan worked. He said I could hear sounds coming from inside her. He said it was briefly turned the frightening situation into something oddly funny, but the apparent lighthearted approach did not resonate with those around him. Instead of easing the tension, it left the Reddit user looking somewhat apathetic to the situation.
3: Oh, come on. He's the uncle.
1: As he recalled, the people around us didn't really find it amusing, and instead started staring at him, and they were irritated and were in disbelief. What was meant to calm the mood only made things more tense. I ended up being the only one laughing while everyone else was still stressing about the AirPod inside of her. Now, people were saying online, this has happened to someone I know.
3: Sure.
1: It will eventually become one of those family stories that gets told over and over again. More than likely, the kid will pass this thing without a problem. But one commenter said that he understood why the family was upset, why they were stressed and worried. On the other hand, this is 100% something that me and my husband would do if our kid swallowed an iPod just to make sure it reached the stomach.
3: Absolutely. I mean, that'd be my first thought. If my kid told me they accidentally swallowed it, yeah. Let's fire it up.
1: I've told the story before. My daughter was at the crawling age, and apparently I had some cargo shorts with a pretty decent size button on them. I had lost the button. I had no idea I'd lost the button. I just knew that they were my favorite shorts. And when I went to put them on, and there was a new button there, I was pissed off because, number one, I don't have any extra buttons laying around.
3: Right.
1: Number two, at that point in time, I didn't have a sewing kit. So I'm like, well, you know, these are my favorite shorts. That sucks. In the meantime, my daughter has strangely stopped eating.
3: Yeah.
1: And she was born without an esophagus. Mm. So in the middle of her chest was the area where they pulled down from the throat and up from the stomach and basically created one.
3: Yeah.
1: So think about an hourglass where the scarring would have been in the middle of her chest,
3: sure,
1: but in her esophagus. So that area was not as wide as the rest for her to swallow through. That button got stuck at that point. And for however many days, because I don't know when I lost the button.
3: Yeah.
1: I don't know when she swallowed it. But she was not eating her food, and this was highly unusual for her.
3: Yeah.
1: Basically, what was happening is all of her formula was getting stuck in her throat. The only formula that was getting through was passing through the four thread holes.
3: Yeah.
4: On the like little drips.
1: Just little. I mean, barely.
3: Barely even at that.
1: And this kid was already in trouble, so she's like starting to get emaciated.
3: Yeah.
1: And I'm like, what is going on with my kid? There's no bowel movements. She's not peeing. I'm not changing diapers. Something here is really wrong. And when they do the surgery, they get they take a camera and shove it down your throat. And but for us, we were in a separate waiting area, and the camera we could see on a television.
3: All right.
1: In that room. So the doctor starts snaking this snake down there with the camera on it, and then all of a sudden I'm like, "There's that goddamn button."
3: There's my button.
1: And I believe her mom still has the button. But
3: oh, really?
1: I mean, it was just, I don't know.
3: You didn't sew it back on your shorts?
1: But there was a sense of relief once we realized, sure, that it wasn't a structural issue.
3: Yeah, yeah, yeah.
1: Or something that went wrong, you know, from her surgeries and everything else. It was a goddamn button. And the guy just like comes in, he's got it in a little pill bottle, like, ha-ha,
3: found it.
1: Kid's good. You take it home. You know, like, but it was still like one of those parenting moments for like days. Just like, what is going on with my kid?
3: I've gotten lucky. My kid, when because you wait for your kids to swallow something. It seems like the inevitable story. They didn't. Or if they did, it didn't cause any problems for me to notice. But
1: right.
3: I was always on guard for that. But they never, because they got the Legos, all that crap. And they didn't. And I am so thankful.
1: Well, you got to remember, right? At that stage of parenthood, I mean, when this kid starts learning how to crawl, it's like, and this is before walking, it's a speed demon on the floor.
3: Yeah.
1: I mean, they just get faster and faster and faster by the day.
3: Mm-hmm.
1: So here I am doing all the responsible stuff. I'm putting up gates where steps are.
3: Yeah.
1: I'm going into the kitchen and I'm childproofing all of the cabinets because I found her there at one point in time banging pots and pans. I'm like, what is the noise coming out of my kitchen? And I couldn't, and I walk in the kitchen, there's nobody there. There's nobody there. I'm like, is there a ghost in my kitchen? And I hear these pots and pans banging around again. Then I open up the cupboard and she's in there, ding, ding, ding, ding, ding, ding, ding, ding, ding.
3: Like a cymbal monkey.
4: Yeah. I was going to say, like one of those little monkeys.
1: Yeah, exactly. Banging pans. So I did all that crap. I'm like, I got this place childproof. We're good to go. And this happened like a month after that. You know, I'm just like, Jesus.
3: I did not do much childproofing. I was like, look, dude, they'll be fine. Plus, as my father always said, you learn faster from pain. So my daughter was crawling. I kept telling her, hey, man, if you're going to go down the stairs, you got to do it backwards. And if you were watching, she would. If you weren't watching, she'd go down forward. Or she would try to, right? But we had the baby gates. So finally, I told my wife, let's get rid of the baby gates. She's like, she's going to fall down the stairs. That is exactly why. And I swear to God, 2 minutes after we moved the child gate, she's laying on the bottom there. I was looked at her. I said, backwards. It was never a problem again. I'm like, there we go. Just take it on the bingo card, man.
1: Food or other, intentional or not, what do you regret swallowing? 206-803-ROCK.
3: Hello, Mark. Welcome to the men's room.
6: Hola, my friends.
3: Hola.
6: Yeah, so there I was. Well, it started with a wake and a funeral for a parrot.
3: You said a break and a funeral for a parrot?
1: Or a wake?
6: Well, it was a wake and a funeral for the parrot. My brother-in-law and sister-in-law had a parrot that had died, and they put it in the freezer till we could get there for the funeral.
3: How long did it take you to get there for the? How long was this parrot in the freezer?
6: Well, it's a week.
1: Okay. How long was the parrot in the family for a wake and a funeral to be done to a pet?
6: Oh, it was a 10-year-old parrot.
1: All right. Would you do this with a dog?
6: So he died, and he built a casket for it. I mean, this is kind of the prelim to everything, but built a casket, and he wouldn't fit in the casket. We're digging the gravesite in his front yard with a remote control excavator.
1: And for a parrot.
6: He wouldn't fit in the casket because I tried to explain to him that you expand with when you freeze them, and he wouldn't. So we're trying to stuff it in the casket, and well, then we're drinking heavily because it's the way. So after that, we had a school auction.
3: Okay.
6: That we were going to, and the grand prize was a 1-carat diamond that was put in fluted champagne glasses. So my wife bought the fluted glass. She knew which one it was, she thought. And unfortunately, she gave me the glass after lots of pre-funk, and I didn't know there was a diamond in there, so I drank it. And then it took about 3 days to pass. I found out that we won the 1-carat, we had the grand prize, the 1-carat diamond.
3: Mark, what does you swallowing the diamond have to do with the frozen parrot that didn't fit in the casket?
6: Well, that was just the day started. It was just kind of a weird day.
3: Yeah, wild day,
4: Steve.
3: That is a weird day.
4: A wild day.
3: You took a frozen parrot, it wouldn't fit in the casket that had been custom built for it, and you dug a hole with a remote control excavator.
6: Then we went to our friends to pre-funk for the school auction.
1: And, who doesn't?
6: This was just the setup.
3: One will.
1: All right.
3: No, okay. I'm going to be honest with you. The parrot story is more interesting than the diamond.
1: It really is. I can't believe you have a wake and a funeral for an animal that's only been alive for 10 years.
6: Well, yeah, and the worst part was my son was playing taps for the parrot, and across the street they were having one of them yard sales, and we cleared out the whole place playing taps.
3: That'll do
6: and
3: it.
6: And then burying the parrot.
3: Did he just bury the frozen parrot directly in the ground? Did he expand the casket or what?
6: Oh, no. We finally stuffed it in the casket and got it in the hole.
4: What grade was the school event for?
6: Pardon?
4: You said you were pre-gaming going to a school event. Like, what grade was the person in that you were going to see at the school event?
6: Oh, this is junior high, yeah. We shouldn't have pre-funked for, probably for the school auction, but we did.
1: How old were you when you did all this?
6: Oh, unfortunately, our kids are probably in our 40s.
1: All right, okay. And where do you live?
6: One of the highlights of my life.
1: Yeah, no, I got to ask, where do you live?
6: Puyallup area.
1: Okay, I just want to make sure I don't go there.
3: So the day started with a frozen parrot that didn't fit in the casket. This has nothing to do with the story, but they started with the frozen parrot. It had been in there for a week. Eventually, they stuffed it into the casket, which the image of that is just disturbing to me. Buried it in the front yard with a remote control excavated hole dug while his kid played taps across the street from a yard sale. I don't think they left because he played taps. I think they left because they said
1: the
3: everyone
1: crazy.
3: Across the street is effing insane.
1: Exactly.
4: A parrot seems small enough that you could just physically dig the hole.
1: Dig a hole in the ground.
3: Just drop the goddamn thing in there, man. That's how the day started, by the way.
6: Yeah.
3: Has nothing to do with the story. Just know that's how the day started.
1: Food or other, intentional or not, what do you regret swallowing? 206-803-ROCK.
3: Hello, Chris. Welcome to the men's room.
7: Hola.
1: Hola. Please be normal, Chris.
7: I'll try.
1: Okay.
7: So, this is a story from my mom when I was 1 year old. I was out in the garden with her and whatever, and she was doing whatever with the plants, and I had a bumblebee fly around me, and I kept pointing it out going, Mr. Buzz Buzz. And my mom was like, yeah, okay, Mr. Buzz Buzz. And eventually it landed on my finger, apparently, and she's like, I'll ask you to be careful with him. She looked away for a second, looked back, and the bee was gone, and she was, oh, Mr. Buzz Buzz left, and all she saw after that was I swallowed. And I go, ooh, yummy. And my mom kind of freaked out, but didn't think too much of it, because I'm a kid, whatever. And apparently about, I think she said, a day and a half later, I have a DM, and screaming in pain as the DM happens, she changes my diaper. Lo and behold, there's a full dead bee in the diaper, and on its way out with its stinger, left a sting right on the hole on its way out.
3: You know, that bee went on to represent Honey Nut Cheerios. That's the same bee.
1: Oh, my God.
4: Be happy, be healthy.
1: Oh, my God.
7: Yeah.
1: Can we phrase this weirdly?
7: I have a pseudo hernia. Oh, not hernia. Pseudo hemorrhoid from
1: the. So I got you on the backside. Didn't sting you the entire way down.
3: But it stung your ass on the way out.
4: What did you think you were going to get today, Miles? Talking about food or not? Swallowing it intentionally or not?
3: We asked, what did you swallow? And we got a story about a frozen goddamn parrot. I mean, it's not even related.
1: There's not even a correlation there.
3: Like, why is your family crazy? Tell me your family's crazy without telling me they're crazy. That would have been the answer to that question.
1: Okay.
4: I mean, I could somewhat fathom he was trying to set up that he was drunk and that's why he swallowed the diamond.
3: Listen, I'm going to be honest with
1: you. Is it a full moon?
3: I'm glad he shared the parrot story, because to me, that was much more fascinating than swallowing the diamond. Yeah. I mean, straight up. Like, okay.
1: I feel like half the people that call in today have just been hammered.
4: Yeah, no kidding.
1: I think, is something going on? Are we missing a party? Food or other, intentional or not, what did you regret swallowing? 206-803-ROCK.
8: Which planet is sometimes referred to as the green planet?
9: Which planet?
8: Yeah.
9: Earth.
8: No.
9: Oh, Iceland.
8: No.
9: What? Wait, what's planet? Oh, crap. Saturn.
8: Oh, my God.
9: I don't know.
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2: Hello, Henry. Welcome to the men's room.
3: Howdy.
2: Hola.
3: Hola.
2: Hola.
3: I was in my mid-20s, and I was working on a dairy farm, and I had been out partying the night before, so I was pretty tired. Well, the water or the manure sprayer got clogged up. So I walked out to the field, and there was a piece of wood stuck in the end. So I took another piece of wood, and I commenced to pushing it back in to the pipe to loosen it up. And I happened to yawn right at that time, and all the pressure behind the piece of wood came out and just forced the manure down my throat.
2: Oh.
3: My whole body full of it. And next thing I know, I'm just on my knees throwing up. I mean, it was gross.
2: Yeah. Wow. Yeah, but it was.
4: Wow.
2: It went straight down your throat?
3: Yeah. The pressure behind it was just amazing.
1: So do you spread the manure on the fields just to fertilize it? Is that the idea? Okay, gotcha.
3: Yeah, you know, when you go past those dairy farms, you see the thing out in the field?
2: Yeah. Mm-hmm.
3: It was one of those. One of those big ones.
4: All right.
2: Oh, damn. Okay. Yeah,
1: I didn't know that was spraying poop.
2: I did not know that either. Now I do. When we first moved to Colorado, it's like a new housing development, so it wasn't completely done yet. It's surrounded by prairie, and they hadn't even laid sod for the yards. But behind every house under construction, as my brother and I perceived it, were like these 6-foot mountains of mud. And we didn't understand what it was. And all my parents said initially was, well, when they lay the sod, they'll smooth that out and lay the sod. Terrell, welcome to the men's room.
5: Hola, bitches.
2: Hola.
5: All right, so I want to preface with, I didn't mean it in a sexual manner, but my friends, they had a party, and we were taking Jell-O shots. And I gag when I brush my tongue. I do not have a good gag reflex.
2: All right.
5: We were taking Jell-O shots. And I told them no. I'm like, no, I don't want to take a Jell-O shot. I probably shouldn't. And they were like, no, take a Jell-O shot with us.
3: Hello. So I got pressured into it. Fine. So I'm taking a Jell-O shot. I take the shot, and I throw up in my mouth. But we're in the middle of this brand new house, very nice kitchen. So I take one for the team, and I swallow my throw up, which was one that I never want to do again.
1: I don't know if I've ever done that.
2: No.
5: And then I look at it's me, my buddy, his wife, my ex-fiance, and one of their friends. And then I randomly say, what is wrong with you guys? Do you not have a gag reflex? And all of a sudden, all of the women look at me like I just called them the C word.
1: Well,
5: and I didn't realize what I said.
2: Well, like, what else did they think? You just did a Jell-O shot.
1: They probably didn't know you threw up in your mouth.
2: But probably not.
5: No, everybody saw my cheeks go chipmunk.
1: Okay.
2: Yeah, I have seen that before at a bar. Just a different group of guys. They'd obviously been getting it on, and they all did their shots, and you saw the cheeks. Then the cheeks went away, and it's like, he just swallowed his puke. I get it. Better than spewing.
5: Because I didn't want to throw up in his nice kitchen. And after what I said, everybody looked at me with a scowl.
1: No,
5: I didn't understand. I was like, what did I say? Like, what what's wrong? Like, what's going on?
1: It was an oral sex thing. Right. Basically, it was an oral sex thing. Right. All the women said they don't have a gag reflex, I think.
5: But I didn't mean it that way.
1: Oh, I know that.
4: No, right.
1: No.
4: Did you chew the Jell-O shot? No, I didn't know how to. I thought they were always. Okay, so first of all, where I'm from, we don't do Jell-O shots. We take shots or we don't at all.
2: Yeah.
4: I didn't know about Jell-O shots. Like, what is this? This is a white thing.
1: You are not wrong.
6: I guess it's just, but it's not liquid. I would just assume people know you still got to chew it.
2: Right, but if you have the word like, shot.
1: Okay.
4: I grew up eating Jell-O, but Jell-O shots, they were just like, yeah, you just put it in your mouth and you swallow it. So I did. And that's horrible. Like,
2: have you done a Jell-O shot since?
4: No, hell no.
2: Okay, I'm right there with you. I'm just not a big Jell-O shot fan. I mean,
6: the only one, and I've said this before, the only one that ever got me was it was made with tequila.
2: Oh, instead of vodka?
6: Right. It's not vodka, and I don't know how to explain it because I drink tequila. Like, I'll do a shot of tequila.
2: Yeah.
6: But chewing tequila is just, I think you were sitting next to me that one night, and I just had this look.
2: I was going
6: to
2: ask
6: you. You were like, are you okay? And I was like, I might puke.
2: I will say, at that watering hole, man, always ask, because the chick who makes all the Jell-O shots, she will always talk to my wife about it because my wife enjoys Jell-O shots. But she'll tell her, these are vodka, this particular flavor is tequila. And I believe they started labeling it on the board now because I think a lot of people ran into your thing expecting vodka. And like anything, look, I like tequila, but if I take a sip of water and it's not water, it's tequila, I'm going to spit it out, right?
6: Correct.
2: It's the same thing.
1: And typically it's a festival thing. You're celebrating something. You go to a sports bar, the Seahawks are on, they've got blue and green shots.
2: Sure.
1: And, and that's how I end up having them. Just because, like,
6: have them. I'll be honest with you. There was a couple places I knew that had them, but then during the pandemic, because you could get stuff to go,
2: yeah,
6: the Jell-O shot really took off. Now I feel like I go to, there's a lot of bars that just have Jell-O shots.
1: You ever had them with Pop Rocks on top?
2: No.
6: No.
1: That's pretty entertaining, actually.
2: Yeah, I can see there's some fun in
1: there. You're still eating the Jell-O, you know, even now the Pop Rocks are doing their thing. But then it's the kick of the liquor, too.
2: Sure.
1: So, like, the whole thing is like, you know what, this is okay. This is an adult thing.
2: Do you know they discontinued Pop Rocks for 3 years, okay? And the reason why, and I don't know why this would be so hard to confirm, but they discontinued it from like 83 to 86 or 86 to 89, but they discontinued it because a rumor started going around

0: that have made a kid explode.
1: I have almost seen that happen with a person.
0: But you think about this, like, for 3 years, they cannot, and one of the kids, they said, had exploded. It's an old commercial for Life cereal. So if you ever hear someone say, hey, Mikey, he likes it, okay? So Mikey was this little kid in a Life cereal commercial. He's probably my age now. But anyway, somehow the rumor went around that that child actor had eaten Pop Rocks and exploded. Mm-hmm. And they discontinued Pop Rocks for 3 years.
1: I had a buddy do the Mentos challenge in his stomach.
0: That's a bad idea, man.
1: It was a bad idea.
0: Did it just shoot out of his face?
1: That's what he said. He's like, the burning in his nose was the worst part.
0: Oh, God.
1: He's like, it all came out pretty quick. It was like,
0: yeah, it's instant.
1: He's like, but it's coming out your nose, man. He's like, you don't realize how bad that burns inside your nasal cavity.
0: I did that with when Robin was here, right? Because I get bad heartburn back in the day, and I'd run out of Tums. And she said, listen, and she's right. If you mix a little bit of baking soda with water, it does the same thing. And it does bring instant relief. So I wake up. I'm just rocking back and forth. My chest is on fire. About 3 in the morning, I roll out to the kitchen. So I don't realize how much baking soda I have dropped in this glass. And it's a little 8-ounce glass. Apparently about 4 ounces of it was baking soda. But I can't really see what I'm doing. I did not know. So I stir it up, man. I drink you chug the glass. And it immediately, heartburn goes away. Then my stomach does this weird kind of rumble. And, man, I'm just leaned over the kitchen sink. You're not puking. It's just all of this stuff rocketing out of your
1: foam.
0: But it's almost like you're suffocating, right? And it's just dumping out of my face. And breathe. Hello, Patty. Welcome to the men's room.
2: Hello there.
0: Hola.
2: Hola. Well, this wasn't my brightest hour, I'll say that.
0: Oh, no one's called with their brightest moment today, that's for sure.
2: I know, but it's so good to share with people who've been not dumb, but just in a questionable situation. So it was summertime, having a bonfire. I'm inside getting everything ready and pre-gaming. Guys are outside trying to get the fire started. Doesn't tell us, hey, don't touch this bottle. We use gasoline to start the fire. So it's getting dark. We're still all partaking because that's what we do. And reached down and grabbed what I thought was my wine cooler because this was a while ago. And it just didn't taste right. Really didn't taste right. I was like, what the heck are you guys drinking? And they're like, what did it taste like? I'm like, I don't know. They grabbed it and they said, you just drank the fire starter. Oh my gosh.
0: How much did you drink?
2: Too much. I drank too much and I couldn't vomit it. It was stuck and we didn't have any charcoal and the belching for the next day was disgusting.
0: Did it smell like gasoline?
2: Oh yeah. Yeah, it was bad. It was bad. I even smelled of it. My husband's like, you reek. Well, no kidding.
0: What about when you pooped or peed? Was there if you eat barbecue and you poop, there's a scent of barbecue.
3: It smells like smoke.
0: Right. Was there evidence when you pooped?
2: I cannot remember. If there was, I probably would remember, so I'm going to go with no.
1: I'm just amazed that it stayed inside of you. You know, I would think that your body would immediately reject that.
2: That would have been wonderful, but no, it hung on to it for about a day and a half, and it was hard to eat or drink anything because it doesn't mix with anything.
0: Well, milk. Was it burning in your stomach the whole time?
2: There was no burn. It's just not something your body can process.
1: Well,
2: had to get pushed out.
1: Here's what I would be thinking about. Since I'm not throwing this up, I'm thinking I should not get next to this fire.
0: Yeah.
1: Breathing. I should not hit a joint.
0: Nope.
1: I should not smoke a cigarette.
0: None of it.
1: If there's anything with a flame, it does not need to be within a foot of my face because I'm afraid I'm going to catch myself on fire on the inside.
0: Yeah.
1: Yeah.
2: Yeah. Yeah. Luckily, that is not something I partake in, so that was not a concern.
1: Okay.
2: So, because if that was, we'd have a whole different conversation right now.
0: No, I don't think we'd be having a conversation right now. They'd be talking about you, not to you. God damn.
3: That's like, when I was in my early 20s, we used to drink Flamin' Dr. Peppers.
0: Mm-hmm.
3: But you see those videos and stuff of people who didn't blow out the flame first.
0: Why? I don't get that.
3: Yeah.
0: Like, dude, it's a you blow out birthday candles, right? Not just because it's tradition, but also you don't want to eat something with fire on it.
3: I assume people just thought maybe if they threw it down their throat, it would
0: go out.
3: Yeah.
0: Yeah, I guess. I don't know.
1: Food or other, intentional or not, what do you regret swallowing? 206-803-ROCK.
0: Hello, Kenny. Welcome to the men's room.
4: Hola.
0: Hola.

0: So I was going to go fishing early in the morning. Stopped and got me a coffee. Went and launched the boat, but I had forgotten the coffee. Well, it had been about 10 minutes before I remembered it, and by that time, I'd got a bite. So I, reeled that one in. Man, it must have been, had to have been about 20, 25 minutes before I got back to get my coffee. It got cold. So I was drinking it and took a couple sips, and then it plugged up. I'm like, oh, must be the cream got solid and then, just stuck in there. It's just like butter. I just suck it through. So, man, I start sucking it through. Man, it's getting a little hard. So what had happened is in that time, a slug had crawled down in there. And when they die, they just start secreting that mucus, right? So not only did that slug hit the back of my throat, all that snot came with it, immediately came back out.
1: What's the closest? What does that taste like? What is the closest comparison?
0: Probably like the bottom of your dirty sock.
2: Okay.
3: Yeah.
2: I was trying to think what could get through that small hole. And, entered that cup of coffee.
0: Oh, man. So I opened that lid and looked down in it, and that snot was more than coffee and left in there. And there was two of them in there.
2: Ah! God. Okay. Golly.
1: You sucked a slug through a hole, brother.
2: Food or other, intentional or not, what did you regret swallowing? 206-803.
1: That's the worst part, that he put the effort in to suck out the clump just to find out that it is a secreting dead slug.
3: I'm not big on sucking up clumps.
1: No, man. I don't make an assumption what it is.
2: We agree on that.
3: Right, because sometimes, right, you'll see me drinking like the green smoothie or whatever.
1: Yeah.
3: But they use pineapple in it.
1: Okay.
3: And sometimes, I know it's just a little piece of pineapple in there, but I will open the top, take it out, just to make sure. Something in my brain goes, don't force the suction.
1: Yeah, if it's that hard, maybe give it a beat. Just give it a beat.
3: Yeah.
1: Hello, Karen. Welcome to the men's room.
4: Hola.
1: Hola.
4: So I had my first longtime boyfriend, and I'm meeting his family for the first time. And, of course, it had to have been on Thanksgiving Day. And they're pretty fancy folks. So I'm sitting down at very nervous dinner. And they're passing around the turkey, the stuffing, what have you. I love stuffing. So I take a big heaping spoonful of stuffing. And I take a bite of it. And I bite into this slimy, chewy something or other that I have no idea what it was, just as her mom was telling us the recipe that she puts, and I don't remember, this was like 20 years ago now. It was either clams or
2: I think it was oyster. Oyster stuffing.
4: Oysters, yeah. It was oysters. Mind you, I do not eat seafood of any kind. So I've got this slimy, chewy thing in my mouth. And, of course, like I said, they were fancy folks. So we don't have paper napkins because I really wanted to puke it up in my napkin, but I couldn't. And I didn't want to puke it up in her cloth napkin because I didn't want her to know that I didn't like her stuffing. So I just had to swallow it. And then I had this huge heaping spoonful of stuffing left on my plate that I somehow had to eat. And it was disgusting.
1: Did you manage to wolf it down?
4: I did. And this was 20 years ago, and I still remember the ugh in my mouth.
2: Do you eat seafood now? Disgusting. As an adult?
4: As an adult, I will eat I'll eat salmon and halibut, but still no shrimp, still no oysters, still no clams.
2: Okay. All right.
1: Fair enough.
3: Like oysters. I don't want them in stuffing.
2: No.
1: I love it in stuffing, but also I would warn someone, hey, there's oysters in there. And look, she's nicer than me. She's talking about the cloth napkins. I don't know if you guys, not beet salad, like where they chop up beets and throw it in with lettuce. It was It looked like cranberry sauce. All right. And I'm a kid.
2: So it's a slice, Pete.
1: But it's like gelatinous.
2: Yeah.
1: I'm sure.
2: Yeah, you boil it first and you kind of like,
1: I don't know. Well, I didn't know that. And I'm at this, again, a fancy party. It's my mom's boss and she's eccentric and all this kind of thing. Anyway, same deal. She has white cloth napkins. She does not have paper napkins. But it was kind of buffet style, like prime rib and all this. So I perceived the beet salad to be like some kind of raspberry flavored thing.
2: Mm-hmm.
1: Put some on my plate and I saved it for last because I'm like, I'll get through all the savory crap. I'm going to eat this clearly raspberry jello, which seemed like an odd thing, but whatever. There it is. And I put a fork full in my mouth, and I don't know that it's beets. It just tastes like straight-up mud. And my mother's sitting across from me, and she can see my face, because I'm not going to swallow this. That's not going to happen, because I don't know what's in my mouth. My brain does not understand what this quote-unquote flavor is. So my mouth's just shut, and my mom, I mean, she is locking eyes with me. And I grabbed a cloth napkin, and I mean, now I feel the toe of her foot is hitting my shin under the table. And clearly, she is communicating, do not dare spit that into this white cloth napkin. And I knew she would not yell at me at the party. So I just remember we locked eyes, and I put the napkin up to my face and just, bleh, and balled it back up. She stared me down for the rest of the dinner. Still doesn't say anything, right? And she gets back in conversation. When we go to leave, man, when we got in the car, I got more than an earful, and I was like, Mom, I don't know if you had that S, but it tastes like mud. She said, that was beet salad, or whatever the hell it's called. I was like, what? That's what beets taste like? She's like, it tastes like mud? I'm like, yes. She goes, yeah. I was like, okay, I didn't know that. She's like, you spit it, and she's going to know. And I'm like, I'll take that.
2: Yep.
1: I'll die on that sword.
2: Ted, the reason that, first of all, early on, oysters were cheap as hell for Thanksgiving.
3: Yeah.
2: So people, instead of putting sausage in there or whatever, they would put that in there for protein. But the reason that it is preferred is because of the juice of the oyster or the clam.
1: Mm-hmm.
2: So, like, you could take a bottle of clam juice, and instead of using chicken broth, you could half and half it because the clam juice is more flavorful.
1: Yeah, I mean, that's the whole point.
2: Yeah, and that's kind of why they do that.
3: Again, like I like raw oysters. I mean, I like oysters, right, but I don't want them in my stuffing.
1: That's right.
3: Yeah. And I'll eat some clams, but I don't want clamato juice. I'll just have tomato.
2: Yeah. Yep.
3: So I'm just like, I don't know. There's little lines with like shellfish where I go,
1: You prefer clamato over tomato?
3: No. I'm saying, I'll eat a clam. I don't want to drink the juice.
1: I don't, but I'm saying if someone said you have to drink tomato juice or clamato, and I don't like either. Oh, I'm taking clamato every time.
3: Oh, really?
1: Yeah.
2: Typically, you cook with clam juice if you can.
1: Yeah.
2: Not that it shouldn't be a clamato. I've never had it just like out of the bottle raw. It's always
1: I took a sip once, but yeah.
3: I've only ever had it when it's mixed with a beer.
1: And that seems like a bad idea to me.
3: Yeah.
2: Tara Daly, Steve Banks, the Daily Banks Morning Show coming up. We're going to sit and spin. We've got 10 80s cartoon theme songs that every kid knows. And we've got your emails coming up next to the Men's Room at KISW.com.
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1: Been through the ringer, so to speak. Guys, I actually, have a friend that died because he had a hole in his intestine from a little wire brush.
2: Damn, man.
1: So that is very serious.
2: It is serious, and it's terrifying.
1: Guys, I regret swallowing a duck water. Yes, I have ducks. They have a bathtub that I use to water my garden. As I was cleaning last summer, I splashed some of the duck poo infused water on my face and subsequently in my mouth. Within hours, my guts were letting me know that the bacteria in the water was going through me. 3 days later, I was either puking or pooping violently. Silver lining, lost 7 pounds. From Rose in Tacoma. Another one, getting a mouthful of gas siphoning. No fun.
2: Yeah.
1: Buddy's Rottweiler ate a tray of weed brownies. Yeah, he was a drooling limp noodle of a dog. Poison control laughing hysterically at him when he called, thinking his dog was going to die. Months later, he offered the dog one. He sniffed it and left the room.
2: Okay. Dog learned to... He shouldn't eat the brownies more than the weed. Jesus.
1: Guys, I swallowed a tooth a few years ago. Had a crown with a post come out while eating. Didn't even feel it go down. Passed it a few days later. And one more. On a motorcycle ride a few years ago, we were sitting outside a small gas station, and there were yellow jackets flying around us when I swallowed one that was on the rim of my Gatorade bottle.
2: Oh.
1: Stung the inside of my throat, and I had a weird internal pain for the next several hours while riding, and felt like my throat was actually closing up.
2: Yeah.
1: Very awkward, deep pain that lasted way too long while we were out in the middle of nowhere in Northeast Washington. That from Zach. All right, time for a couple birthdays brought to you by Men's Room Roasted Red Salsa from San Juan Salsa Company.
3: Dip responsibly.
1: Hola, guys. I am Dontavius from Graham. I'm turning 20 today. I'm no longer a teenager, but still too young to buy anything cool. So could I get a fish sandwich, a bong rip, and Coke Ted talking about what to expect in my 20s? Thank you, guys, and have an awesome Monday.
2: Wait. Today's Tuesday.
3: Yeah. Now,
2: does he not know what day it is? Did he send this late?
1: Did you miss your birthday, Dontavius, or do you not know what day it is? Was your birthday yesterday on a Monday and you forgot?
3: Forgetting your own birthday is kind of rough.
1: Because this one comes in at about 3 o'clock this afternoon.
2: So it seemed like you would know today. Look, are we going to do a form anyway? Why the hell not?
1: Yeah.
2: Yeah.
1: Might as well.
3: Are we?
4: Too early to get a fish sandwich?
2: Yeah, because we're not entirely clear on...
1: Baby's having such a good time on his birthday, he doesn't know what day it is.
2: I hope that's the case, right? Or maybe he's from the past.
3: I'll tell you what, man, when you're at a good Coke vendor, just like this guy, you never know what happens. Birthday happens, Mondays happen, Tuesdays happen. What day is it? You only know when you run out.
1: Now time to eat. Patolos, please help me wish my husband, Morgan, the happiest 42nd birthday ever. Throwing some turtle sex, green beans, and the dirty Germans. Talking about our Super Bowl champs, go Hawks. He's a huge fan of your show and Men's Room Brewskis. Thanks, guys. That from Jess.
5: Green bean.
2: What?
5: Green bean.
2: Okay.
5: Green bean.
2: Chaw. Yeah, let's just talk about the Seattle Seahawks who won this year's Super Bowl. I want to personally congratulate your defensive player of the year who plays on offense.
6: Yeah, it's that JSN fella. They seem to be disrespecting him, but he has a giant contract and keeps that chip on his shoulder.
2: Yeah.
6: That's unbelievable.
2: They sent his ass a trophy.
1: He was what, offensive player of the year?
6: Correct.
1: Okay.
2: But they put defensive player of the year with his name on the trophy.
6: And this is after the NFL honors. And look, I like Drewski. Drewski was messing with his name. He's a black comedian. I get it. People felt it was disrespectful. I think the more disrespectful thing was JSN obviously wasn't there since we were playing the Super Bowl, and they didn't play his acceptance speech. Then they sent him the trophy with his name on it, but it says defensive player.
1: Also, I looked it up after you mentioned in the office, and the trophy also says the year as one word. So did they build this in a prison?
2: They
1: pushed it all together into one word.
6: I don't know.
1: Crazy crap.
6: You're the NFL. You literally make billions every year.
2: And you can't get offensive player of the year and separate the words the and year. So, Thier. You're the defensive player, Thier.

0: All right, guys, here you go. Happy, happy, happy birthday. Happy, happy, happy birthday. Happy, happy, happy birthday to you, to you, to you.
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3: Gentlemen, how are ya?
0: Doing great. How are you guys?
3: Dude, we're going to broadcast our show from a ferry boat next Friday.
4: Oh,
0: which
4: yeah?
0: One?
4: Yeah.
3: The Edmunds Kingston Ferry.
0: What's going on the ferry?
5: Absolutely nothing. We're just going to try and do a radio show and see if we can stay on the air the entire time.
0: You're just going to go back and forth and back and forth?
4: Is somebody going to get off and get some of that pizza in Kingston?
3: Yes.
5: That's why we're doing it for the Edmund Kingston Ferry, because we're going to finish our broadcast, get off the ferry, and go get pizza and then come back.
0: And how many pizzas are you bringing back?
5: Yeah. I mean, we could get a couple.
0: That's the number we need, right?
3: Sourdough Willie's.
4: This Friday?
3: Next Friday.
4: Next Friday.
6: Okay. What is who came up with this one? You just talking about the ferry, then F it, let's do a show from the ferry.
5: We saw Good Morning America. They did a whole thing where they were on the ferry. We're like, I wonder if we could do a whole broadcast on the ferry. And then you know how those things happen. Like, I wonder if we could do it. So now we're trying it.
0: Is it 40 minutes, 45 minutes?
3: Like about 30 minutes back and forth.
0: Okay.
4: Quick enough that you could only get a beer if you walk on.
6: So you'll probably do what, like 8 trips back and forth, 7
3: something
6: or 8?
3: Like that, yeah.
0: Okay. You stay on the same ferry.
3: Yeah. Yes.
0: Back and forth, back and forth. How many times?
5: As many as it takes to do 6 to 10 a.m.
4: Does Washington State Ferry know you're doing
5: this? Not yet. No, yes, they did.
3: We talked to the, what was his name? The deputy director, Dana?
5: Yes.
3: Deputy director, Dana.
6: Triple D.
3: Yeah.
5: He doesn't have a badge, but I'm going to get him one.
0: Well, I bet you guys might see whales.
3: That would be amazing.
0: I mean, if you're out there that long, you know.
5: Well, the funny part is if someone wants to come watch the show, they can only watch it for like that period of time that they're on the ferry, and then they have to get off and maybe figure out a way to get back on the ferry.
6: Do they make you get off so you can't just ride the ferry back?
5: I don't think so.
6: Because, look, a lot of the meth heads ride the light rail just back and forth.
5: Yeah.
6: I don't know if the ferry is also lenient. Like, dude, just let them sleep so we don't have to deal with them and just ride the ferry back
0: and forth. So you don't have to disembark?
3: We do not have to. We are getting a special pass.
0: Okay.
4: I like you use the ferry language, disembark.
6: Yeah.
0: Passengers must disembark the ferry now. Yeah. What's that cost?
3: To broadcast from the ferry?
0: Yeah. They're going to charge it. I mean, as they're going to charge it, yes, they are.
5: You guys are asking questions we don't have answers to.
0: How much is it? $6? $7?
5: I don't know.
3: Probably $7-$8 for a walk-on.
0: Okay,
3: I think,
0: so it could cost you $24.
3: It might.
0: All right.
5: We're hoping that Odyssey has it in their budget to be able to afford this broadcast.
7: Of course not.
4: Okay. Hey, I'm going to laugh when it stops working.
5: I don't think we're going to get to 7 in the morning.
0: Are you going to go up top where the beer is?
3: I hope so. In the galley?
0: Yeah.
6: Okay. Make sure they have her sausage. They've been carrying her sausage.
5: Yes.
3: Oh, yeah.
0: They used to.
6: Make sure they're not joking with us.
3: I'm going to eat that boat meat for sure.
0: Mm-hmm.
5: All right. But we don't even know if there's a stable table for us to broadcast from.
6: A stable table.
5: Because everything's like bolted down, but we need a table to broadcast from.
6: Yeah, have there's you looked at the weather, man? I mean, just in case, you know.
5: No idea.
6: Weather started getting rough, as they say.
0: You'll get a booth.
3: Yeah, a booth would be great.
0: Get a booth, yeah. That's what you need.
6: That
0: window
6: should be
0: seat.
6: Fun.
0: You need a booth.
5: The ferry said they're going to try and get the governor to show up, too.
6: Oh, really?
5: Yeah.
6: Why would he show up? I'm just curious.
3: Know. He's a huge fan of our show.
6: He doesn't seem like a fun guy.
0: Now, wait a minute. Now, you got to understand something about this guy. We're not going to say things too much.
5: Yeah.
0: But we were outside smoking one afternoon, so to speak. This is in the middle of February, January. It is dark at 4 o'clock, 3:45. It is pouring down rain. You cannot see outside. Said person walks up to leave the building. Steve and I are outside smoking with hoodies on everything. And he just backed up and went back inside.
7: Oh.
0: And then got the security guy.
6: Yeah. Oh, yeah.
0: And we're like, he thinks we're going to jump him.
6: What about
0: I swear to God.
6: Yeah.
0: I swear to God.
5: Plot twist, you guys were planning on that.
0: No.
4: Yeah.
6: We wanted to jump him after he thought we were going to jump him. Yeah. Like, bro, I work here.
0: Come on.
6: F you.
0: See you all the time. See you every day.
6: Yeah.
4: Anyway. You two don't look super happy when you're sitting out there with your hands up.
6: It doesn't mean we're going to jump someone.
4: I'm just saying. If I didn't know you, I'd be like, what are these two up to?
0: So smoking.
3: Yes. So threatening.
6: Look.
5: So we should pull our hoodies off when he comes on.
4: Take your hoodie off.
5: Yeah.
0: Yeah.
6: If we weren't smoking and we're just standing in the rain, I would understand that's weird, but like obviously we're smoking because we can't smoke indoors.
0: Yeah,
6: come on, man.
0: Steve and I walked across the street one night in Capitol Hill, and the guy that was in the car, he locked his doors real quick.
6: Dude, I'm black. I hear that all the time.
0: Yeah, it's just like really?
6: Any black man will tell you. You walk down the street, all you hear is chunk, chunk, chunk. I'm not even joking.
5: Wouldn't it be funny though if he just forgot his keys up at by his desk and he just turned around? And
6: I saw Miles and Thrill outside.
5: Story. Yeah.
7: Or if he just was like, ooh, a white guy. Miles looks scared.
0: This is suspicious. Okay.
5: He's probably on drugs.
0: Today, I think, Taryn, you're going to mop this up, you and Ted.
3: Oh.
0: To be honest with you. These are 80s cartoon theme songs, 10 of them, that every kid knows.
3: So Mike is too young for this, and you three are too old for this?
0: Yes. I think Mike will know them, but he put them in.
7: Right. I mean, I knew of them, but I was onto my own cartoons at the time. Like, they were on my radar, but they were never on my list of priorities.
6: But were your parents kind of strict about what you guys could and could not watch as far, you know, it's going to lead to violence?
7: There's only one show on here that my sisters and I would fight each other with, and so that one was kind of like, it was under restriction, but everything else was okay.
0: Yeah. All right. Well, like I told my mom, she was pissed off that I watched Speed Racer. She thought it was too violent.
6: Speed Racer?
0: Well, there's cars crashing everywhere, but it doesn't, you know, it's like
7: there's a monkey
0: racer
7: in the back seat.
0: Yes, yes.
6: He's in the trunk, Mike.
7: That's right.
6: Not even the back seat.
0: The car blew up. Of course he's dead. It went off a cliff, Mom. I get it. Like, I
5: but he'll be back alive tomorrow.
0: Yeah. Exactly. Well, Wiley Coyote ain't driving that.
7: It's a cartoon, Ma.
0: Yeah. So these are 10 80s cartoon theme songs that every kid knows on Sit and Spin.
8: 10, number 10.
3: DuckTales.
7: Not DuckTales. No. Wait for it.
3: Is it Alvin and the Chipmunks?
7: It is Alvin and the Chipmunks.
6: Why do they sound so different there?
7: That's what they sounded like. Yeah, they're singing together, man. They're bringing the power this time. They ain't doing no Christmas tunes here, man.
6: They need one guy with the low voice like an R&B. Yeah.
0: Well, it sounds like you got a 33-inch record and you're playing it on 45.
5: Yeah.
0: To me, that's what it sounds like.
6: Girl.
5: I think that's how they made it work. I think that's the effect that they used.
0: 1080s cartoon theme songs every kid knows.
8: Number 9.
7: I did not know this one.
6: Jim
5: Rush.
0: Starship.
7: Nope.
3: E-Man?
7: Nope.
0: I like this. Sounds like Survivor.
7: Darkwing Duck? This was a show called Mask.
6: I've never even heard of it.
7: I didn't know that. It was an acronym, M-A-S-K. I didn't look at that. They're Masked Crusaders or something like that. They're saving the world. They had like, transformed vehicles.
0: Do any of these songs have like an actual band that we would know doing them?
7: No.
0: Okay.
7: Not a one.
0: Okay. All right. 1080s cartoon theme songs every kid knows on Sit and Spin.
8: Number 8.
7: Y'all know this one.
5: Transformers.
7: There wasn't so much I could do to hide the names of some of these shows.
0: Yeah, I would like to meet that guy at the bar, though. Yeah, I sang the Transformers theme song. No, you didn't.
6: Wait, turn this up. It just sounds bitchier than, you know, because we all sing this song. I didn't realize how kind of, you know.
7: They were robotic, man.
0: 1080s.
5: I remember it sounding better.
6: That's what I'm saying. Yeah. It sounded cooler.
0: 1080s cartoon theme song every kid knows.
8: Number 7.
9: Dashing and daring, courageous and caring, faithful and friendly with stars.
7: Ted knows what it is.
0: I think I could beat this guy up.
6: Yes, you could. He's 6'6", 320-pound MMA fighter.
3: Maybe not. Ted looks elated right now.
5: Gummy Bears.
7: It was the Adventures of the Gummy Bears.
5: I did not know that. Fun.
6: They had their own cartoon?
7: I know. The thing is that it's the Adventures of the Gummy Bears. You watch, it's like, they're just bears. It's a different version of the Care Bears. No, Gummy Bears, they have no faces. They're just little squishy things. These guys were just bears.
0: Maybe they didn't have any teeth.
7: It was Disney's equivalent of the Care Bears.
0: They just ate soft food. What number are we on?
7: We're on number 6.
0: Number 6.
8: Number 6.
5: Thundercats! Oh, I had the hot for Chitara.
0: Now, what did they do exactly, the Thundercats? What, they have superpowers?
7: I think they saved the world every once in a while.
6: Weren't they, like, just warriors? And they had their bitch friend, Scarf Snarf. Snarf?
0: Snarf?
6: Snarf.
7: Was that Thundercats, or was that, what's the He-Man?
10: No, Snarf was definitely in Thundercats.
7: Snarf was Thundercats, okay.
6: Yeah, because they were just, like, badass. They, like, had swords and guns.
0: So they didn't shoot, like, lasers out of their eyes or anything like that?
7: I don't think so. But the one that was in the intro, I believe, was Mumra. was their big bad guy. Mumra.
6: Yeah. What the hell is Mumra?
7: Mumra. He's a cat that's a mummy.
6: Mumra. Are you being serious?
7: Yes.
0: You can clear a room with one visit to the litter box. You know the real tangy ones you get? God damn, man. It's the same food I feed you every day.
8: Number five.
3: Muppet Babies.
6: Who?
7: Muppet Babies.
0: Oh. So these are the kids of the Muppets.
5: Here we go.
7: No. They were the Muppets. It was just, they were babies.
0: Well, they were babies.
5: That's the origin story.
0: Aha.
6: The Muppet origin story.
0: It's a prequel.
6: The long-awaited.
7: That's right. They had Kermit, they had Miss Piggy, Fozzie.
0: 10 80s cartoon theme songs every kid knows.
8: Four, number four.
11: Y'all know this one.
3: Inspector Gadget.
7: Yeah, baby.
6: Who is it?
7: Inspector Gadget.
6: Oh, yeah.
3: He had a lot of good stuff under that trench coat.
6: Little gadget arm.
0: Is he one sing? Oh, here you go.
11: Kind of a pop.
7: It really was. We sang this in the halls when I was a kid, too. So this one transcended.
6: An ass rained out of the sky, didn't it?
7: Damn straight, dude.
0: You want to go to the dance?
7: You know, they made a live-action version of this show.
6: Matthew Broderick
7: was Inspector Gadget.
3: God, I forgot about that.
7: Yeah.
11: A lot of people did.
0: Yeah. So did a lot of people.
7: He wants to forget that.
0: 10 80s cartoon theme songs every kid knows.
8: Number three.
7: I remember this one. Sometimes sunshine goes slipping through the cracks. This was another Disney show.
6: It sounds like any song from the 80s.
7: Featuring two characters that were not center stage, but they were strong B characters.
5: Chippendale?
7: Chippendale Rescue Rangers. Nice.
6: Well, who are the stars if not Chippendale?
7: It was Chippendale.
11: They're just not like as massive in Disney World.
6: Disney. I got you.
11: My cousin almost punched Chip once. Because he took his hat off and threw it down and landed in a sundae.
7: I know.
0: At Disney World?
11: At Disney World.
0: Whoa. Chip and Dale got violent?
11: Yeah, well, I don't think Chip realized when he took my cousin's hat off that he'd freak out. And then when he threw it down, it landed in the ice cream. And I really thought my cousin was going to take a swing at it.
5: Wow. Chip would have had it coming.
11: See? And it's like expensive. A big thing. You grow up with all bald
0: people.
11: What
0: kind of hat was it?
11: It's just a baseball hat, but don't mess with their hats.
3: Does your cousin still have a chip on his shoulder for that? Or
0: wow.
11: Oh, wow.
6: Jeez. That's a good one.
5: I like special all that on the fairy.
0: Moving on.
5: Hey, don't encourage her behavior.
7: DuckTales.
5: There's your DuckTales.
0: Why don't people do this stuff for karaoke?
3: That would be a great theme.
0: Seriously.
3: Night.
0: Right?
7: Yeah. I good bet short they have. Songs. That way you don't have somebody up there for 5 minutes singing Stairway.
0: Minute at the most, right? Yeah. 60 seconds.
5: Everyone sings along.
0: Huh?
7: There you go.
5: We should do a TV theme karaoke night.
7: Oh, yeah. No.
6: You know what? That's actually not a bad idea, man.
7: Crap.
3: Love it.
7: I'll get Ryan on it.
6: Exciting and new.
0: Thank you very much. Thank you. Come aboard. 10 80s cartoon theme songs every kid knows on Sit and Stay.
8: Number one.
6: Teenage Mutant Ninja Turtles.
0: You got it right.
6: All right, I got
7: good
6: one.
7: Good job, Steve.
6: Thank you.
5: No G.I. Joe?
7: No, man.
6: How does that one go?
3: No Gem and the Holograms?
7: Nope. Gem and the Holograms is number 13 on the list.
5: Do you know Chuck Lorre co-wrote this song?
6: No.
5: Yeah.
6: I did read that, yeah.
5: Isn't that crazy?
7: Wow.
6: It is.
0: Thank you, guys. Appreciate it. Coming up at 5:08, we'll drink a toast with a shot of the day. 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
1: All right, coming up until 5:08, we'll drink and toast with the shot of the day. And we do have your headlines on the way at 5:50. But first, quick check out Mike Hawk and some of the stories and headlines he is not working on.
2: Well, thank you, Miles. Congress has proposed a new bill that would impose a tax on EV drivers to, quote, ensure that electric vehicle drivers begin paying their fair share of our roads.
3: That's $135 a year, and it would creep up to $150.
2: Mm-hmm.
3: And then keep creeping up after that.
2: Yeah.
3: Or you could tax billionaires. Well,
1: the way they've got it's just the way they have everything structured. So right now, gas pays for those taxes. So
2: yeah. Cents of every gallon, something like that.
3: Yeah.
1: So if you're not paying those gas taxes, but you're still using the road.
2: Yeah.
1: I mean, I get that.
2: Yep.
3: Yeah, I get it. Again, I'd say tax billionaires. That's all. You pay for a whole lot of stuff. We don't have to worry about it.
2: EV cars are supposed to be more cost effective, damn it.
3: They are. You're not buying gasoline. And that's the thing. Like, I prefer EV, but I completely understand. You're using the road.
2: Mm-hmm.
3: I don't mind contributing. Mm-hmm. Right?
2: Is that what my tabs are doing?
3: In theory.
2: Right.
3: Who knows?
2: Yeah.
1: I have solar panels, and I have more than I need.
2: Yeah.
1: So the energy goes back into the grid.
2: Hooray. Mm-hmm.
1: They don't pay me for that.
2: What?
1: No.
3: So I'm using energy that Miles is giving up.
1: But they're making him pay for it.
2: Yeah.
3: Even though it's like free energy that Miles
2: is
3: giving
2: back.
1: Oh, yeah. Oh, completely.
3: Nothing's designed for you to make money.
2: You are selling them a good at that point.
1: I'm not selling him anything because they're not buying it. They're just taking it.
2: Jerks. Yeah. No, you don't get to take it. It's mine.
1: I mean, just give me a break somewhere else.
2: Right?
1: You?
2: No kidding. Jeez.
3: Nope.
2: Whiz. Not for Miles Montgomery now. After further review, a glass of wine a day isn't actually helping your heart after all.
3: A glass of what?
2: Wine.
3: Oh,
2: sorry, ladies.
3: Did anybody think it was helping?
1: You gotta drink the whole bottle.
3: I don't think it's hurting.
2: Isn't that a thing where ladies, like a glass of wine a night is like it's good for your heart, kind of like chocolate?
3: Maybe. I mean, but those things, it's always a boomerang, right?
2: Sure.
3: 3 years from now, we're going to hear that it's great for your heart.
2: Absolutely.
3: And then 3 years after that, it's not. It's wine. You know what it is. And you're not drinking it for health.
2: Putting it into stress is exactly
3: what
2: you're
3: mean? Like,
2: do.
3: You're not drinking wine like this is the healthy alternative. You're drinking wine because it's wine.
4: Yeah, and like, I don't know. Look, I have some bad habits. But there's got to be something with like some of the food in America, right? As you look at like the Mediterranean diet and stuff, like those people over there drink wine their entire life.
2: Mm-hmm.
3: But also,
4: and they don't have all the same stuff we have.
3: I have to say, it's the food.
2: Funny you mentioned that, guys. More than half of what Americans eat is ultra processed.
3: Mm-hmm. And there is your difference.
1: We know that.
3: Right.
2: Ta-da!
1: I was in Africa for 8 days.
2: Yeah.
1: I ate 3 meals a day. I came back 8 pounds lighter.
2: Right.
3: Think about that.
1: That was 8 days.
2: Right.
1: A pound a day. I ate whatever in the hell I wanted.
2: I had
1: the entire time I was there.
2: I had a horrific Uber driver over in Iowa last year, 2 years ago, something like that. I don't care. But he talked about how he forgot his medication when he went to Africa. He forgot his medication.
3: All right.
2: Ate the food there and didn't need it. He was totally fine.
3: Because it's locally sourced stuff.
2: Correct.
3: What did they tell you today at the grocery store, which I just find hilarious? You asked for canned pineapple?
1: Well, I'm making tuna tonight on the grill. I'm making tuna, like a tuna filet.
2: Yeah.
1: But I want to make a sandwich out of it. So typically I'll put a pineapple ring on top that's been in a can because it's more moist.
2: Yeah.
1: It's more syrupy.
3: Yeah.
1: So it keeps the tuna from drying out. You just kind of top it with it, right?
2: Sure.
1: So I asked the woman. I was like, hey, man, do you guys have canned pineapple? She's like, we only have fresh fruit.
2: Oh.
3: Where in Washington State do we grow pineapples?
2: Right.
3: You have real fruit. You do not have fresh fruit.
2: Well,
3: that's what blows my mind. Like, if you're going to be pretentious, at least get it right.
1: I think she just chose the wrong word.
3: I know, but it's still so dumb.
1: Yeah.
3: We have fresh fruit. No, you don't.
2: Yeah.
3: You got a pineapple in Washington State. It ain't fresh.
1: Who all wants a sliced pineapple?
2: What time of year is this? This is fresh,
1: How foo-foo is that?
3: Come on.
1: It's dull for crying out loud.
2: Put your thinking caps on, Jess. Time for the Merriam-Webster word of the day. Yet again, day two of 90% success chance.
3: Come on, Ted.
1: All right. We're going to give you the first crack. Then.
2: It's a noun brought to you by the letter D, Ted. And it refers to somebody's outward manner and behavior towards others.
4: Demeanor.
2: Bam! Ted Smith, two left two.
4: I'm smartest man alive. I'm not going to play the rest of the week.
2: Okay. You're riding the bench.
1: You're the reigning champion. You get first crack.
4: Brady, defending.
1: Yeah, you are.
2: Man, he's a closer that's fought two nights in a row. We got to give him a round.
1: I think we got to do that, man. The winner goes first next time.
2: Okay.
4: God, the pressure is building.
2: Woo! Need to get Ted walk-up music here. It's getting worse, guys. Tarot card readers are turning to AI for guidance.
4: No, they can't. That's the whole thing.
3: Are you being serious?
2: Yes.
4: Mm-hmm. Well, why don't I just get an AI tarot card reading?
2: Thank you.
3: I mean, like, I don't buy into all their stuff, but, like, the whole point is that you do it.
2: If you need
3: imagine AI, a fortune teller. I'm going to read your poem. Hold on. AI. So this, like, dude.
2: Right.
3: I mean, I don't know.
2: If you need AI to tell you what it says, I don't need you to tell me to tell me what the AI said that it said.
1: I mean, your BS grift is not good.
2: Right. You're not an AI. Right. You're not a tarot card reader.
3: We know it's a grift, but mm-hmm. when you turn to AI, like, well, damn.
2: Right.
4: Yeah. You got to, right. Don't take it out. Like, I'm still trying. Like, I want to believe you.
2: Sure.
4: But if you're like, oh, I used AI, it's like, well, I thought you had secret powers.
2: If I go to a college history class and you look up World War II on Wikipedia and that's how we're learning, I don't need you. I'll just read the doggone Wikipedia. You're not a teacher.
3: Right.
2: You're a projector screen. A new study found that icing an injury may actually make the pain last twice as long.
3: Oh, really?
1: Well, it does because it makes the blood does not flow as well.
2: All right. Sure.
1: So your body's got to work a little bit harder to pump blood through those areas.
2: Yeah.
1: But if it